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4: Exploring science and the sea. The Franciscana dolphin has quite the schnoz. Its beak is longer in relation to the size of its body than that of any other dolphin or whale, up to 15% of the animal's total length. The Franciscana has another distinction. It's the only river dolphin that doesn't actually live in freshwater rivers. Instead, it lives in saltwater. It's found along the coast of South America, from southern Brazil to central Argentina. It's in bays and estuaries, and up to a few miles out to sea in the Atlantic Ocean. Franciscana dolphins have several other names. The most common is La Plata, for a region of Brazil where it's abundant. The dolphins are among the smallest of all dolphin species, no more than 6 feet long and weighing up to 100 pounds or so. They're grayish-brown on top, and lighter underneath. As they age, though, they turn gray-white, so fishermen have given them yet another name, white ghosts. That's not just because of their color. Franciscanas move through the water slowly and quietly, perhaps to avoid attracting the attention of killer whales and other predators. But those aren't their greatest threats. Hundreds of the dolphins are caught in fishing nets every year. Coastal pollution, habitat destruction, and other human activities are also problems. So while no one knows the exact population, Franciscanas are listed as vulnerable, threatened by people who can't keep their own schnozzes out of the dolphins' business. Science in the Sea is a production of the University of Texas Marine Science Institute and is on the web at scienceinthesea.org. I'm Holly Brawley.

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I'm just gonna say this to the people, not so much the people in the audience, the people sitting in my mind.

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Exploring Science and the Sea. Sharks and rays are in trouble. A study a few years ago found that the global population had dropped by more than 70% since 1970. And 3/4 of all shark and ray species could face extinction in the next few decades. The main threat is overfishing. Sharks and rays are valued for their meat, fins, and liver oil. Some countries provide strong protections. Others, especially those where the fish are big business, have weak protections, or none at all. And even where sharks and rays are protected, it can be hard to keep track of them. A recent study found that some fairly new techniques could help. Rapid DNA testing and environmental DNA, finding out which species are present in a region just by analyzing the water. That could help scientists monitor populations and movements, and it could help management and enforcement agencies know if protected species are being caught and sold illegally. The study looked at 25 years of research into rapid DNA and environmental DNA testing. These techniques are much faster than traditional DNA testing. They're also much less expensive, so it might be possible to deploy them in the field, identifying shark and ray species on the spot. The study said there's a lot of work to be done to make that happen. The technology has to get easier to use, and scientists have to compile a more thorough database of shark and ray DNA. Still, the technique offers a possible way to ease the stress on these troubled fish. Science in the Sea is a production of the University of Texas Marine Science Institute and is on the web at scienceinthesea.org. I'm Holly Brawley.

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1: We interrupt this story with some breaking news about the time. It's currently
2: 10:01
3: at night.
4: Yeah.

0: What's up? What's up? How's it going, everybody? My name is MC Cosmic Drift, and I am being joined by... Let's see. You're on two.
1: Hello, hello. This and is Trainee Ezra Giacchino here.
0: Oh, perfect. Is that four?
1: Okay. Yes,
0: perfect. Okay, sweet. And who else am I joined by?
2: Good evening. My name is Andres.
0: Sweet. Okay, so we got some guests here. So if you guys don't know, every week this show is called Interdimensional Radio, and we have a silly little fictional report going on later on the show. But before we get there, of course, we got to charge up the QWOP, or the Quantum Wave Omnidimensional Projector. So before we do that, though, we've got some special little programming that we have to do because we love the FCC. So first, we got an ad council thing going on here. What are we feeling for the ad council? There's D&D, there's snakes, virtues, courage, danger, campfire.
1: Snakes.
0: Oh, snakes does sound pretty crazy.
1: I've heard D&D twice in the last 48 hours. Let's shake it up.
0: Yeah, we'll get something special in here. Okay, so stay tuned, or don't. I am not your dad, but I definitely could be.

0: Snakes, zombies, public speaking, the list of fears is endless. 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
1: Okay, that was really short. I thought it would be more crazy. Okay, and then we have...
2: I'll take it.
1: Yeah, please take the... We got a call in! Oh, that's so exciting!
3: KM&R, what's your favorite color?
1: Sorry, I'm listening to this phone car. Phone call?
4: Yeah.
1: Is it...
4: control room?
1: Oh. Very interesting. Oh, okay. Yeah, the Cosmic Owl just called into our show.
4: Say something heinous to the DJ on air?
1: Okay, caller is saying something heinous to me actively. Hello? Okay, the question that we got called in was, who is our favorite controversial Minecraft YouTuber? Okay. Yeah, I know who it is. Your name is written on the phone. Yes, okay. Yes, thank you, Cosmic Owl, for this nice call-in. I will ask the people on my show the question. Okay. All right, thank you. Bye. Okay, anyway, to you guys, who is your favorite controversial Minecraft YouTuber?
5: That's a really good question. I don't listen to controversial Minecraft YouTubers that much anymore.
1: Aww.
5: I guess the old one... I'm going to confess that I did this instead of doing homework in 7th grade. I watched a lot of Skeppy.
1: Skeppy?
5: Yeah.
1: Oh.
5: I've been getting into Technoblade more, though, so I've been understanding the true Dream SMP lore.
1: Okay, there you go. There you go. He's not too controversial,
5: yeah,
1: though.
5: Technoblade's great.
1: Yeah, yeah, yeah. He's on the better side.
5: Yeah, he's not controversial. Skeppy, though.
1: Yeah, yeah. What about you?
6: Popular MMOs by far.
1: Oh,
5: I'm so glad he's
1: huge,
5: in rehab.
1: Huge. Yeah. Yeah, I definitely watched a lot of him. But my favorite is, they're not really too terribly controversial, but it's the Atlanticraft. They were kind of big with popular MMOs with like the whole modded Minecraft thing, but like they kind of fell off because one of the guys who was a part of the main channel left, and then they like started to go into like the brain rotted like Minecraft school thing, and it was and that's when their content just kind of plummeted.
6: Yikes.
1: Yeah, and that was really bad.
6: How were they controversial? Did they do something?
1: No,
6: bad,
1: they weren't that controversial. Yeah, they just completely like rotted. I don't even know if they get any views anymore. Like it was, they went from being like, you ever heard of CrazyCraft?
5: Nope.
6: Yeah,
1: it's like this huge mod pack that a bunch of people played on. But they were like at the top of that,
6: like
1: one of the main top dogs, and then they just
6: fell off.
1: Yeah, when you see like Baldi's Basics, SpongeBob, and like everything in a Minecraft school episode, that's you're not in a great spot. it's pretty hard to watch. But we do have
5: the slow death of creativity.
1: Yeah, yeah, literally
5: sellouts.
1: So we have news and weather, very interesting. So this is a good thing to do. Let's see, town campus. No, that's not town campus. This is the weather. We're looking at the weather right now. So in Rolla, it is currently 67 degrees. Looking at a calm wind speed. Very nice. Looking at a detailed forecast, it's going to be mostly sunny with a high near 75. Light east wind. Monday night, it's going to be mostly clear with a low 58. Light and variable wind coming east around 6 miles per hour in the evening. Tuesday, it's going to be sunny, high near 82, south wind around 8 miles per hour. And then Tuesday night, it's going to be mostly cloudy with around 66 degrees, southwest wind to 10 miles per hour. Wednesday, it's going to be partly sunny with a high near 86. And then Wednesday night, it's going to be 30% chance of showers after like 1 a.m. Mostly cloudy, but 68. So what you're looking at is going to be, it's going to start out a little hot on Monday, and it's going to get gradually more cool.
5: Finally.
1: In the nights and
5: I'm
1: stuff
5: so
1: like
5: happy.
1: That. Yes. Which I'm a super big fan. I don't know about you guys if you saw it, but like, or I guess saw it. You all obviously felt it. But like, as soon as the like calendar turned into fall, or like
6: that's
1: legitimately fall,
5: it
1: swapped immediately. We went from like 80 90 degrees to like 60 degrees. I was like, oh, this is so good.
5: It's like a video game season transition. No subtlety,
6: basically.
5: Just
1: Yeah, we're gonna. Well, if we're playing, you know, Minecraft, flashback to our Minecraft YouTubers question, we're gonna be like, there's just gonna be like a chunk where there's snow, another chunk where it's like raining.
5: They added an autumn forest biome this
1: last
5: drop.
1: Yes, apparently I was so happy about it.
5: They're apparently adding a fourth dimension. They just announced it yesterday.
1: Yes, the Sift, dude. I'm so excited. Yeah, I've seen like people. There's like mods already out there on like how to actually do it and like how to enter that dimension. And so far, I haven't seen much, but all the screenshots I've seen is like it's like a slime ice forest kind of thing.
6: That'd be cool.
1: Which I'm excited about.
5: Be interesting.
1: But so that gets our programming out of the way, I believe. So we're gonna. This is the worst part of the job. This is the worst part of being about a DJ. It's just like making sure that I'm clicking everything and putting everything in the way it needs to be. Zero.
6: Why did I get a promotional thing from LinkedIn saying that I should connect with Joe Miner?
5: Well, you know what Joe Miner says. I actually don't know.
6: Joe Miner doesn't talk, I think.
1: Okay, actually we have even more programming. For some reason it gave me like the last hour's programming as well. So we're also going to listen to An Ascertainment and Science in the Sea. So, yeah, we're getting all the programming out of the way.
5: Dear Holly.
1: Yes.
5: I'm so excited. We love to see
6: MSTR.
1: Have you guys heard Call Your DJ?
5: I have not heard Call Your DJ.
6: Play it.
1: Sweet.
5: Let's do this.
1: Yes.
7: Man, life in Rala is so full of doom and gloom. If only I had something to-
8: Hey, you.
7: Who, me?
8: Yes, you. Do you like music?
7: Yeah?
8: Well, then I have just the thing for you. KMNR.
7: Oh, my.
8: Yes, child.
7: You mean the radio station I'm listening to right now?
8: Yes. And you, too, could become a DJ.
7: But what if I don't want to?
8: Die! At the start of each semester, trainee applications open for KMNR. 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This message was brought to you by KMNR 89.7 FM, Rolla, Missouri.
9: Exploring Science in the Sea. Kelp forests are some of the most important habitats in coastal waters around the world. They provide breeding grounds for fish and shellfish and protect juveniles from predators. They absorb carbon dioxide, which helps control climate change. But the forests are vanishing. They're being devoured by sea urchins. In part, that's because the forests are losing their protectors. In New Zealand, one of those protectors is rock lobsters, known locally as kura. But they're vanishing, too, as a result of overfishing. Kura are different from the lobsters in the United States. They don't have the big claws, and their bodies are spikier. Sea urchins are among their favorite prey. So a healthy population keeps the urchins in check, and the kelp beds lush. Much of New Zealand is bordered by big beds of kelp. They're populated by two main species. One of them is the fastest growing organism on Earth. It can grow by more than 2 feet in a single day. But warming oceans have damaged some of those beds. Sea urchins like the warmer waters, so they move in and feast on the weakened kelp. Commercial fishing operations began harvesting huge numbers of kura in the early 1900s. Today, there are some restrictions, including complete bans in marine reserves. Even so, the population continues to drop. With fewer kura, urchins not only devour the kelp, they can block any recovery, unmolested by the one-time protectors of the forests. Science in the Sea is a production of the University of Texas Marine Science Institute at Port Aransas. I'm Holly Brawley.
1: Thanks, Holly. I'm not as fast as a microphone as other people.
5: Thanks, Holly.
1: Holly, you are a very knowledgeable woman. But
5: yes, she is.
1: We are gonna get into charging our QWOP. Quantum Wave Omnidimensional Projector, for anyone who forgets. I forget, actually, most of the time. I'm actually the most, what do we call it? The most forgetful on the show. But anyway.
6: You forgot the word forgetful.
1: There you go. exactly my point. So, coming up first.
5: It smells like honey mustard in here.
1: The Cosmic Owl, mustard. One of our previous callers, has brought 50 nuggets for us to eat in here.
5: Yay.
1: 50 nuggets. It's going to be a great time. You're just going to hear us chewing into the mic, too. All you ASMR enjoyers out there. But, so coming up first, we have Walls by CRX, Separate Ways, or I guess World Apart by Journey, and Heavy is the Crown by Linkin Park. So, stay tuned, or do not. I am not your dad, but...
5: You could be.
1: Ask your mom.
5: Oh.
1: Ooh.

0: needs to be. So coming up, we've got The Life and Death of a Dog by Maxim, and then we'll get into the last one. But it's 10 p.m., or actually it's 10:30 p.m., which means we are in safe harbor hours, so we can play some curse words and stuff like that from 6 p.m. to 6 a.m. So, what?
1: 6 p.m.
2: 10 p.m.
0: 10 p.m. to 6 a.m. Sorry, getting my words jumbled up.
2: The trainees know more than you.
0: Kill me. Arrest me. But... what's that?
3: Is that a call to action?
0: No, it's a hypothetical request.
2: Another FCC violation.
0: There we go, there we go. But yeah, so coming up, like I said, we got The Life and Death of a Dog. And then, well, actually, we'll just play the two. Life and Death of a Dog by Maxim, and then Hexagons by Muse, which is one of my favorite groups ever.
2: Ooh.
0: Yeah, which this is from their new album, Wow Signal. Yeah, the Wow Signal.
4: Oh, it's named after the Wow Signal.
0: Yes.
4: Pretty cool.
0: Yes, it's pretty awesome. It's pretty awesome. So, anyway, we'll get into that. I will catch you later.

0: Okay, we are back. We are back. We are back. I'm so excited. I'm so excited, which you guys should know, this is the time of the week, my favorite time of the week. I think about it all week long. Basically, this is our interdimensional report. Whoa. So, let's see if the co-op is fully charged. Shall we?
1: Quantum wave, omnidimensional projector, fully charged and ready to broadcast. The universe is listening.
0: Oh, perfect. That is awesome. So, looks like we are ready to go, which... First of all, I have a couple things to say. Okay. First of all, the views expressed in this program are not those of KMNR, the University of Missouri System, or the University of Missouri Board of Curators. And, of course, the following program, Interdimensional Radio, is a work of fiction. All characters, events, and broadcasts are imaginary and intended for entertainment purposes only. Please do not take any information presented as real or factual. Hello, dear friends and bitter enemies. My name is MC Cosmic Drift, and you are listening to the amazing Interdimensional Radio, the most overstimulating, whimsical, and weird show across the aether waves. Welcome back to your weekly report of the craziness in the universe. We've got the quop on, the quantum wave omnidimensional projector, and we're going to listen to the cosmos. But if you guys remember from last week, the whereabouts of the artifact of Alenion have been located. The tortured Horizon himself, Trizak, a traveler by the name of Phlebas Phlobos, found it, and Trizak actually found the kind of the ship logs that said that he found it, which the artifact is located inside of a Bemis tree. The tree had grown around the all-powerful artifact. The thing about the Bemis trees is that they can withstand the most extreme heat the universe can offer, considering that their planet's summers are very short, being only a couple of days, but the temperatures reach around 2,000 degrees Fahrenheit on the surface. That being said, we are currently in one of the planet's summers right now. So, all the living beings that are on the surface that don't make it to the underground are turned to dust during the daytime cycle. But these trees just keep growing under those conditions. And so, pretty much for this entire week, there's been a constant siege of the planet Zastarak, which is where we are currently flying outside of. Because if you guys remember from last episode, we decided to get a little bit close, down and dirty, to this actual system so that we can get the information as it comes out immediately. That being said, we are just outside of the combat zone, and several electromagnetic jammers were installed by the Phlogas Empire, which has kind of prevented our ability to listen to what's going on. So our stories have gone cold. We're going to have to fly through the combat zone to get some better stories. You guys are going to have to excuse me, but I'm going to fly this hunk of metal. Okay, so let me go to my pilot seat here. Let's see. I'm going to switch it to my control here. Let's see.
1: Disabling autopilot. Lord have mercy on our souls.
0: Okay, so we're... Loretta does not like it when I take control because she's a lot better of a pilot than I am. But let's see here. Taking autopilot off. We are going to... Let's see here. We're going to have to activate some type of faster thing because right now there's bombs and stuff going on. There's bombs, like the space, the fact that we're in space, it's kind of mitigating a lot of the sound. So, we're going to have to activate our accelerator here. Excuse me, I haven't flown it in a while. Loretta's been taking my job. Okay. Let's see. Ah, here we go. Okay, we're flying around. Okay. Oh, we're going to have missed that one just a little close. Okay. Very nice. Okay, we're still alive.

0: Okay. Okay, that's not a good alarm. That's not a good alarm at all. Okay, we're going to have to fly around. Okay. Okay. I'm thinking this is where we're going to have to stay. Okay, we're going to have to position ourselves here. I'm going to return to autopilot.
1: Returning to autopilot. I am so glad we were not destroyed.
0: Thank you, Loretta. Okay, so now that we're actually chilling out here, I would say let's pick up some stories here, but wait. I actually think there's somebody, a couple people floating outside the ship right now. Let's open up the airlock here, shall we?
1: Opening airlock door.
0: Okay, nice. Some unidentified life forms have just entered. What's up, guys? How we doing?
2: Hey. I'm Kunk.
0: Kunk? Okay, nice to meet you, Kunk.
3: Hello, I'm Charles.
0: Kunk and Charles. What are you guys doing out in space right now?
2: I'm a freelance trader.
0: A freelance trader? Okay.
3: I'm the trade officer. I've been chasing him.
0: Okay, so Kunk and Charles, you guys seem like you're locked in a conflict right now.
2: It's like Tom and Jerry.
3: yeah, that's true.
0: How did you guys find yourselves to the Zacharak system? How'd you find yourselves here? There's currently a battle going on, you know, like explosions and everything.
3: Here's an irresponsible pilot. very irresponsible.
0: And that's why you guys were floating outside your ship.
3: That's right? Correct.
0: Okay.
3: Very nice. Correct.
0: So what kind of a trading do you do?
2: Just general weapons for whoever needs it.
3: He doesn't have a license. That's why I'm after him.
2: I worked briefly with Altera. Not a good company.
0: Gotcha.
3: Yeah, he's sailing without a permit. His ship's not up to code. So I'm here to bring him in.
0: So his ship, did it blow up or something? Is that why you guys are floating down in space?
3: Yeah, and then my ship crashed into it, and so mine blew up too.
0: See, if it was up to code, you guys wouldn't have crashed.
3: Exactly.
2: I was following the rules of the road.
3: He really wasn't. It was a lot of road rage.
0: Didn't stop any stop signs, right?
3: Skipped them all.
0: Unfortunate. I'm surprised you guys didn't get hit by any of those gravity bombs. I've actually heard that those are pretty nasty. Oh, one just went off right there. I'm surprised we didn't. Yeah, the whole ship is shaking.
3: Ouch.
0: So, anyway, what have you guys noticed? I mean, I'm sure you guys have been floating out there for a while, right?
2: There's a lot of money to be made.
0: yeah, of course. You're being highly employed right now.
3: A lot of violations of intergalactic commerce code.
0: Have you arrested anyone except for our other guest here?
3: One person.
2: I'm not under arrest.
3: He will be. I've arrested one person. Her ship was selling drugs.
0: Selling drugs? What, of what variety out here? This is crazy.
3: Pharmaceuticals.
0: Pharmaceutical.
3: penicillin, which for you humans, I'm sure it's a normal thing, but for us aliens, it's potent stuff, if you know what I mean.
0: I did not know that. See, yeah, because on Alpha Earth here, penicillin is just an over-the-counter drug.
3: Yeah, there's a reason that you guys don't get visited too often.
0: Oh.
3: We have a embargo to prevent you guys from getting your drugs off the service.
0: That's actually really good to know. That explains why I got stopped multiple times as we were exiting the atmosphere. Interesting. So who's your top customer?
2: You know the guys who installed those electromagnetic blasts?
0: Yeah, the Flagos Empire, yeah.
2: They love guns, dude. So
0: yeah, those guys are pretty war-hungry, aren't they?
2: They line my pockets. I can't complain.
0: I'm actually surprised. From my understanding, whenever they do business, they kind of just like headbutt people and say, we're taking this. So they've been nice with you?
2: That's true, but with the connections that you make on the backside, you end up having a lot of swag or mojo with the trading community. So if I have a bad experience with them, I can kind of like tell the other traders to not deal with them. So they are bound by mutual respect in that sense.
0: Okay, I see. Do you respect that as an officer of trade?
3: No. It sounds like a cartel.
0: I suppose it could be
3: a little bit of insider trading here.
0: Very interesting.
3: Not okay. I'm gonna have to write a report on this later on.
0: Ah, shucks. Hopefully you don't report our show here.
3: Of course not. Why would I? Well, for a generous fee, I could keep my mouth shut.
0: Okay, good. Because I was gonna say, me and him totally arranged a deal after this, but more so to keep the ship safe. We almost blew up like four times.
3: I'll take a cut of that, and we got ourselves.
2: If you don't bring me in, I'll cut you into a new ship, and I'll give you the shield that you want. Make it out of minefield. Okay.
0: Listeners, disregard.
3: I may be an officer of the Intergalactic Federation, but that doesn't mean I'm not corrupt.
0: Okay.
3: I'll take it.
0: Nice. See, we're all people around here. See, this is great. This is great.
3: We're only alien.
0: But I have a question for you. Since you're doing deals with the Flagas Empire, I have to ask, how do you feel about their Japanese anime ban?
2: The media they produce is interesting. It is not to my taste, but to each their own.
0: Because, well, I guess to enlighten you, our trade officer here, the Flagas Empire, like, I don't know, like 3 months ago or something like that, in the midst of taking over planets and whatnot and stripping the resources from planets that they invade, I'm trying to remember. He's like the big, mean, evil guy. Anyway, he's the dictator. He banned anime because one of the animes he was watching, something from Alpha Earth, right? From our planet, you know, we sent out those like discs that had like human knowledge and stuff like that. Turns out we sent an anime episode, maybe one or two, and it ended in a way that he didn't like. So he just banned it outright in all the systems that he controlled.
3: He's actually lying. You want to know the real reason?
0: Okay, well, so you got insider knowledge.
3: You know
0: okay.
3: how penicillin's a drug, right?
0: Yeah, yeah.
3: So is anime.
0: What?
3: And so he probably had a really bad trip.
0: Oh.
3: And it was like, oh, I can't do this again. I'm just going to ban it. Which, I mean, I guess it's a understandable policy, but he had a really bad reason for it.
0: Okay.
3: So I'm also against it, I think. Legal anime drugs.
0: Legal anime. Oh, that's interesting. See, okay, now that explains why when I start watching an anime, I can't put it down until it's done.
3: Exactly. You think it's bad for you, think about us.
0: Oh, guys with more eyes, guys with bigger brains than me?
3: Precisely.
0: Okay, that makes sense. Well, guys, we're kind of running low on time here, but I do appreciate you guys stopping in. And of course, you know, fill your bags up and everything like that.
2: Appreciate it.
0: Yeah, but thanks. I've got one more thing for you guys. So, are you guys aware of our funny little friend, Wimbulus Wombulus? Have you heard of his work?
3: I can't say I do.
0: Okay, what about you?
2: No, haven't heard of the guy.
0: Okay, so basically, to our new listeners of IDR and everything like that, Wimbulus Wombulus used to be a stinky little squid that ate the crust off of sand particles on the planet Flodaculon, which, of course, is the planet that primarily sources all sorts of forgetful products, like doorways that make you forget where you were doing when you walk through them, or like wallets that, you know, make you forget where you put them and stuff like that.
3: Very important for galactic commerce.
0: Yeah, there's a lot of people. I mean, I personally buy some of their products. I forget that I do. Just like I forget where I put my wallet and my keys. But that's where a lot of those things come from. That's the planet Flodaculon. And basically, Wimbulus Wombulus, however, one day he was just a little squid eating sand particles and stuff like that. One day at random, just discovered the secret of the universe. Just outright, just found it out, discovered it, and whatever. You know, his pupils, like, filled up his eyeballs, and then he knew everything. And so, he has been gracious enough to give us a piece of advice every week, right? And so, it's usually very vague, because again, this guy knows the secret of the universe, and he knows way more than I do. So, what he tells us, I give to you guys, but, you know, you kind of have to take it at face value. I mean, go as deep as you want. But here's our wise words for the week from Wimbulus Wombulus. On the night of Zealous Froth War, the known dimensions will know. All right, I'm going to repeat that again. On the night of Zealous Froth War, the known dimensions will know. God. Thank you, Wimbulus Wombulus. I'm sure that has some meaning to somebody, and I'm sure somebody learned something. I did a little bit of research here. I believe Zealous Froth War is referring to what we call October 19th. So I guess

0: on the night of October 19th, we will know something. Thank you all for listening. I have to turn the quap off now so I don't explode from interdimensional radiation and my skin doesn't fall off and whatever else. And I also have to pay attention while driving this thing. I was joined today by... What are your alien names? I forget.
1: You mean our normal names?
0: Yeah. Oh, my apologies. Yes, of course.
1: Kunk.
0: Okay. Kunk the arms dealer and...
2: Charles the intergalactic trade officer.
0: Thank you guys so much for listening. I hope you all tune in next week at 10 p.m. on Sunday to experience the wonderful strangeness of interdimensional radio. Remember, keep your ears to the stars. Thank you. But now we'll get back into the music. Now that we're back on the real side of things. Coming up next... Okay, actually, I gotta ask you guys' opinions. What did you guys think of that?
3: That was hilarious.
1: I enjoy it.
0: Okay. He's still in character. I'm glad you guys liked it and everything like that. For anyone interested, the recording comes out, and I do a little bit of editing, patching it up. And anywhere you need to find... Anywhere that you listen to your podcasts, you can find this show. So you can look it up on Google and everything like that. So you can find all the previous episodes, all the characters, all the silly little things that happen. So if you guys want to come back and listen to our interviews with Kunk and Charles, you can come back and see that. So anyway, but we've got some more music coming up for you guys. Coming up, we've got 84 by The Stripes and Guerrilla Radio by Rage Against the Machine. So stay tuned, or don't. You don't have to listen to me, but... Sometimes I've got some good information for you.

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What better place than here? What better time than now?

0: Falling down this bottomless pit sure is taking a while. 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

What's up, what's up, what's up? 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We are starting Who Up Pondering the Orb right now a little bit early. We've got MC Cosmic Drift and a couple trainees in the station, and we are going to be reading some creepypastas for our listeners today. But before we get into any of that, we have to do some programming really quickly, so let's go ahead and jump into some town and campus news right quick. So we have Rolla Rockets game day, which will be Saturday, October 30th. This is the Rolla Rockets roller derby. They're back for their 2026 season finale. This is being hosted at 705 West 10th Street in Rolla, Missouri at the Gail Bowman Multipurpose Building. The doors open at 5:30 and the bout starts at 6 p.m. Up next, we have Space Week, which is October 7th, 2026. 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Observatory nights are Thursday, October 1st, from 8:30 to 10:30 at the S&T Observatory. 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And then lastly, Shred Till You're Dead Skate Jam. This is Spectrum Skate Co. will host the Shred Till You're Dead Skate Jam at the Rolla Skate Park on Farrah Drive on October 31st. The text is really small. Okay, I have terrible vision, so the text is really small for me, so I'm having a hard time reading it. Anyway, all right, that's town and campus news botched completely. And then up next, we are going to jump into a PSA.

0: party blows. I'm going home. Yeah, this is one of the worst ones this year. How are you getting home?
1: I got my keys on me. How do you think I'm getting home?
0: Hey, are you thinking about driving drunk? Listen, man. Statistics say that about every 79 seconds, someone is killed or injured in a drunk driving accident. That's approximately 31,536 preventable accidents a year. You could potentially cause harm to yourself or someone else doing something like that. In addition to that, drunk driving is punishable of up to at least 6 months in jail, at least a 30-day license suspension, a DUI, and a lot more. Instead, how about you call a friend to come pick you up, or ask someone sober for a ride? Before you go out, you can also set up a designated driver to make that whole process a lot easier. Drunk driving is extremely dangerous, and you should never partake in something that could cause that much harm.
1: Wow. Thanks for stopping me, man. I'm definitely gonna find a different way home.
0: You can catch a ride with me, dude. Don't worry about it.
1: Whoa. Thanks a ton, guy.
0: It's no problem, man. This message was brought to you by your sober driving friends at KM&R.
2: Alrighty, that was our PSA, and now we are going to get into the spooky season a little bit early and read some creepypastas. Let me just submit this programming really quick. Submit the programming. Huh? Submit the programming. I'm trying. It's not taking my input. Did the station ID work? Yeah. It's telling me that I'm not entering a valid duration. 10 seconds for the station ID? I don't know what's going on. It worked the third time I tried it. Okay, so.
3: My voice has returned to me.
2: Okay. All right, for this creepypasta, we are going, or I guess this r/no sleep, we are going to be reading My Wife is

0: obsessed with sealing all the gaps in our house, and it's driving me nuts. How do I save our marriage? I guess I'll go ahead and start and botch it completely. I can actually read it because the text is bigger, so we're fine now. But, all right. It started out with little things.
1: Honey, the gap between the counter and the fridge is too big.
0: I think that's the wife.
1: Honey. Oh, my bad.
2: Oh, boy.
1: That is a very emasculated wife.
2: Like, honey, the gap between the counter and the fridge is too big. The food might fall in there.
0: So he extended the counter to close off the space. Next came the gap between the fridge and the cabinets overhead, just a few inches, but...
2: That's what collect in there.
0: I should mention my wife is not normally this fussy. She's more the handy one. I'm more of the neat freak in our marriage, and since all these little renovations were undertaken by her with very little involvement from me other than to assist with cleanup, I didn't worry too much. After she took care of the gap between the stove and the counters, the kitchen seemed pretty solid. I thought that might be the end of it. But then a few days later, my wife asked me if I wanted a new entertainment center for the TV and game consoles to sit on.
1: Babe, like, what's wrong with the one we have?
0: I wondered as we lounged on the sofa.
2: Well, like, nothing, just...
0: She mumbled, and she kept staring. Staring at the entertainment center, specifically staring at where its legs touched the floor.
1: Okay, but, like, what is it?
0: I asked.
2: Well, the cats, other toys, and the dust, it all collects there.
1: Are you worried about the gap?
2: It gets so dirty!
1: Honey, you never care about the dirt. Your fingernails look like you tilled the garden with your bare hands, and you're still chewing on them.
0: She withdrew her fingernails from her mouth and laughed nervously. My wife is amazing, but also grungy and considers a natural dirt to be clean, but hates chemicals like the ones I use on our counters to get rid of her natural dirt, just to give you an idea of our philosophies.
1: I know you don't care about dust or dirt under there, and I sweep it out once a week. Why are you obsessing over the gaps?
2: I thought I saw something. Maybe a bug? Something peeking out at me with its little beady eyes.
1: Honey, there are no bugs. You know I... Sorry. Locked in. You know I spray the crap out of corners and crevices.
2: Oh, no.
0: She looked disapproving, then added...
2: I just don't like how wide it is. Like, someone could crawl under there.
1: Are you calling me fat?
2: No.
1: Someone could not crawl under there. It's like 4 inches, which is large.
2: Okay, I don't think it's large, but fine.
0: But later, after I came home from work, I found fresh boards and added the entertainment center to seal it off. It was tidy work. My wife is very good with carpentry. The new wood was a different type and thus a different color, which drove me nuts and bothered me for far more than the gaps had. But I guess it was true. What she told me later, at least I wouldn't have to sweep under there. But when she started grimacing as we sat on the couch, making faces, and occasionally leaning over to check the distance between the couch and the wall, I told her we needed to talk.
1: What? What is going on with you, dude?
2: I just keep thinking of avocado.
0: At my look of confusion, she added.
2: My friend, that's their name. We call them Cotto?
1: Avocado. That sounds something a vegan would name a dog.
2: They are vegan. Were. They? You met them last summer, remember? They came with their buddy, Joey, for the cookout. I saw them, like, last month.
0: Oh, that's right. I'm less outgoing than my wife, so I just have a couple of close friends from college. My extroverted wife, though, has multiple friend groups, music friends, job friends, previous job friends, high school friends, and rock climbing friends. The latter are...
1: I think you're good with that one. I think you're good with that one.
0: The crunchy sort to give their dogs names like Sarah or Peter while giving themselves names like, well, Avocado. I did remember... Cotto, now that she remembered me, tall, lanky, and outgoing, big into home brewing, and as I recall, worked as a bartender. My wife's friends are hard to keep track of, but Cotto had stood out to me because I admired their honeycomb tattoo sleeve. I remember that she came home from a trip with her friend group that was unusually quiet. Even she confided that one of her friend group had gone missing, that no one knew where they'd gone. Shocked, I tried to ask her about it, but she avoided the subject. After a couple days, life seemed to go on as normal. Until now.
1: What happened to the dude named after the fruit? I asked.
0: And then she kept twitching and looking down as if unable to stop thinking about the gap between the couch and the floor. Finally.
2: We were supposed to go to the Boundary Waters.
0: They planned to go to the Boundary Waters upstate. 5 days of canoeing, hiking, camping, reconnecting with nature, escaping the daily grind of their jobs, Tammy the accountant, Wendell the store clerk, Abdi the scheduler, my wife Yumi the assistant manager, and Kato the bartender. But when my wife called to make sure Kato was ready to be picked up, they sounded strung out and mumbled that they were going to have to cancel.
3: I think I brought something back with me from Japan, they said.
1: What? Like a bug?
2: That's the wife.
1: Wait, sorry, that's the wife. Sorry.
2: What, like a bug?
3: Yeah, bugs maybe, I don't know. I hear them skittering. I need to finish plugging the gaps.
2: Can't you...
4: That's the dad, I feel.
2: Can't you do it when we get back?
0: My wife was baffled. Kato, the sociable bartender, was also the main organizer of their trip. It didn't make sense for them to pack back out at the last minute. After further prying, Kato just admitted there was no bugs, but added,
3: Yumi, I know you're sensitive. I don't want to, like, upset you, all right?
2: Just tell me what's going on!
3: While I was out there at the house that I was staying at, someone was murdered in it. An old woman. They found her stuffed into the gap behind the refrigerator.
2: Jesus!
3: Yeah, and they let me rent this place knowing nothing and didn't tell me until I kept seeing and hearing and smelling things like her ghost was still lurking around. And am I allowed to do profanities?
0: Mm-mm.
3: Okay. And this is going to sound weird, but I think what I brought back from Japan is her. I feel like I'm being watched, said Kata. Like, I don't ever see her, but I know she's peeking out at me from these spaces like the one she was tucked into. And sometimes I wonder.
2: You wonder?
3: I can't help but wonder.
0: My wife had never known Kato to be superstitious, but obviously they'd been deeply affected by their trip to Japan. She chatted calmly over the phone, promising that being out of the house, out with friends in nature, on the water, surrounded by reeds, would be restorative. Kato agreed and said they'd finish packing. But when my wife and her friends arrived at Kato's house, nobody came at the door. After 2 hours without responses to their calls or texts, the group left. Clearly, Kato had decided not to join them, so the trip continued, minus its primary organizer, but nobody could focus on the canoeing in the water and the reeds in the sky. My wife said the whole trip felt sour and wrong. Afterward, she decided to go back to Kato's house one more time. She found a spare key in one of the potted plants and let herself inside. In the main room, Kato's mattress was lying on the floor, the frame propped uselessly against the wall. All the gaps between the dresser and the wall, between the nightstand and the bed, were all plugged. With clothes, with cardboard boxes, papers, it all seemed like a terrible manic episode. The place was sweltering in the heat, and there were flies everywhere buzzing all around, swarming through the rooms. The bedroom door had been sealed with duct tape and a note, too many gaps. She left it alone and searched the bathroom. The kitchen, there were flies congregating around the trash, but the trash wasn't the source. She went downstairs to the basement. As soon as she entered the laundry room, she was hit by a sickening wave of foul odor. She flicked on the lights, and that's what she saw. A gap between the washing machine and the wall, wider than necessary. Maybe 6 inches. Nothing but blackness and whatever might crawl in. She edged closer. Kato's eyes peeked out at her from the darkness. She screamed.
2: Ah!
0: Kato's body was wedged in. But there was no mistaking their tattoo, and after she scrambled back and vomited, she snatched her phone and called the police. While it rang, motion caught her eye. She swears to me, even now, that what she saw was Kato somehow scurrying deeper into the darkness, retreating deeper into the gap between the washer and the wall.
2: No body was ever found. Everybody thinks I imagined seeing our friend decomposing down there. It was the brownies I ate that morning or something. But I can feel their eyes peeking out at me, and I keep wondering.
1: Keep wondering like what?
0: She shook her head.
2: Like, could there have been something poisonous in the house? Like too much carbon monoxide? I think I read somewhere that most haunted houses are checked for poison since they can induce hallucinations.
0: She rubbed her hands and looked around nervously. Her foot jerked and she pulled her legs up onto the sofa and glanced behind herself between the back of the sofa and the wall.
1: Honey, your missing friend is kind of not in our apartment.
2: But, like, I saw their eyes under the entertainment console.
1: Yeah, but, like, I don't think there's enough space.
2: I saw their eyes!
0: She snapped and abruptly stood, told me

0: She was going to seal the gap behind the couch, and without so much as waiting for us to have a discussion, she left. She replaced most of her furniture now. Everything either sits on the floor or has additional wood or fabric, making it flush with the walls and floors. Just recently, she finally agreed to see a therapist. I'm waiting for her to come home for her first appointment and tell me how it all went. I've been keeping things tidy to minimize friction between us, but it's hard to keep up with all the dusting. It gets so easily into every crevice. I was recently cleaning and noticed that one of the boards under the entertainment center has come loose. I think I accidentally tapped it with the vacuum. I can't stop looking at it while I wait for her to come home. It's weird, but I hate seeing that ajar board out of the corner of my eye. Every time I look away, I swear in my periphery, I get this creepy feeling like there's eyes peering at me from the gap, and I keep wondering, I know it's absurd, but I keep wondering what it might be like to crawl inside.
1: Oh, yeah. Fire. That was a good pick. Nice. That was awesome.
0: I got better at reading. It's okay.
1: We got some professional voice actors in this room. This is crazy. And I'm not referring to myself. You guys, like during that whole interaction between Avocado and the wife, I was like so into it. Which also Avocado as a name, that's a little weird.
0: Avocado is a weird name. But hey, whatever floats your boat, I guess. We have to find another one.
2: I really enjoyed the exasperated husband. You were really leaning into the beach. Like, you know those gyms they got at the beaches outside? Yeah. It sounded like you attend those regularly.
1: Yeah, whenever I, like, read a horror story and there's, like, a husband who just has, like the wife is going insane, literally crazy, and the husband just is, like, from the outside looking in, like, what is she doing? You know what I mean? Like, I always imagine, like, that guy who's, like, super jacked. He's like, babe, can you not, like, stuff yourself in the gap between the couch and stuff? Like, I really don't like that.
0: Oh,
1: like, there was this one horror story I heard from a podcast or something, but it was like this girl like thrifted this like lava lamp from the store, and basically she like kept having thoughts of like opening up and drinking it, and it was called like late night snack stand, and so she kept having like visions of opening it up and drinking like the wax and oil and stuff like that in it. It was gross. Like she didn't do it, but she found this like snack stand that had like edible versions of it, and so she became like addicted to drinking these like fake things. And you see where the horror element comes, because it's like, oh, okay, she starts to like depend on drinking these edible.
2: That just sounds like TLC's My Strange Addiction.
1: Yeah,
2: like,
1: yeah, literally it was. But then what's even crazier is later in the story, she sees her husband going into that snack stand to like eat like a weird edible object that's like a normal object. Mm-hmm. And so, but she just like, they just ignore it and they don't address it like between them. And so I know, but like I just imagined the girl being like, oh, I just really want to drink that lava lamp. Babe, I don't know what you're talking about. Please do not drink the lava lamp.
2: I mean, out of all the home decor that I can think of from around that time, probably lava lamps is the most edible, I guess.
1: Yeah, I would. Yeah, I definitely, like, don't get me wrong. I was definitely like, yeah, I could see it. I could see it. Like, if there was, like, an edible lava lamp, I'd be like, yeah, I might dabble with the taste.
2: I could definitely see them making that alcoholic at some point.
1: Oh, there you go. Like a mixed drink.
0: I've got another one. I just sent it.
1: Okay.
0: If somebody wants to do like the narration,
3: I can narrate.
1: Ladies
3: and gentlemen, this is not an endorsement. This is just a reminder to be responsible and not be me. I want to do my calc tomorrow. I'll do it during freshman engineering.
0: Yeah.
2: 17:20. Do we divvy up characters again?
0: It's up to however you guys want to do
2: it. They got another wife. Another wife-husband situation.
0: It's my wife has been peeking at me from around the corners and behind furniture, and it's gone from weird to terrifying.
3: It's the peeker.
1: Okay, I actually, funny enough, I also do this to Cosmic Owl over there. I do this in our kitchen. I'll stick my eye around the corner just to mess with her.
2: Like obsession kind
1: of. Yeah.
3: I can narrate if you want me to.
1: Yeah, there we go.
0: Yeah, go ahead.
3: I gotta practice my
1: talking.
3: How about
1: you be the
3: voice.
1: Husband, I'll be the wife.
2: Okay.
1: Yeah. Unless, Danielle, do you want to do...
0: No, you got it. Okay. You got
3: Role
0: it.
3: Reversal. So all right, let's do this.
0: I'll just laugh into the mic anytime anything's fun.
1: Okay. you're like our audience.
0: Yes.
3: Okay. So shall we begin, ladies and gentlemen?
0: You guys got it pulled up?
1: Yep, we got it.
0: Mm-hmm. Cool. All right.
3: Cool. My wife, Lynn, and I have been together for 6 years and married for 11 months. Our entire history together has been very normal, and never once have I noticed any weird behaviors or red flags. I can't stress enough how out of character this whole thing is for her.

0: issues, and as far as I'm aware, it doesn't run in our family. I know some people are able to hide their mental health problems, but in the 6 years we've been together, I think I'd have seen some sort of sign. 2 months ago, I was in the kitchen making myself some coffee before work. I was running a bit late that morning and knew I wouldn't be able to make it to Dunkin' Donuts for my usual morning fix. I took a sip of my coffee as I hurried down the hall toward the front door, when I happened to notice Lynn peeking at me from around the door ahead of me. I could only see her eyes and a strand of her long dark hair hanging against the wall. The rest of her body was concealed behind the corner. I nearly spilled my coffee when I saw her. I did burn the heck out of my lips.
1: Ugh, jeez, Lynn.
0: I wiped a few drops of coffee from my pants.
1: You scared the heck out of me.
0: She immediately popped out of view like a little kid who had been caught. I heard her scurry off towards the living room, and by the time I got to the front door, she was out of sight. It was really weird and just totally out of character for her, like I said. But I also found it kind of funny that she was being more playful and a little less serious. I shouted that I loved her and called her a weirdo. As I shut the door behind me, I heard her laughing. Her behavior was a bit odd, but it certainly wasn't something to call a priest over. I forgot about it by lunch, and by the time I got back, she was her normal self. I didn't bring it up, and neither did she, and life went on. The next incident happened 3 days later. It was around 2 a.m., and I had woken up to get a drink. I was standing at the kitchen island, jug of OJ in hand, when I felt a strong feeling that I was being watched. For whatever reason, I looked down at the floor and saw my wife's smiling face staring back. She was peeking at me from the other side of the island, staring up at me with wide, unblinking eyes and grinning like the Cheshire Cat.
1: Ah!
0: I screamed, I'll admit it, not out of irritation, but fear. For some reason, at that moment, I was scared. At the sound of my scream, Lynn scuttled backwards out of my view, her hands and feet smacking the tile floor as she hurried out of the kitchen on force. You're free to do the clapping sounds into the mic.
2: Ooh, what the?
3: sorry. Well, it said she skittered around, so I was like thinking. Also,
4: could okay. you just imagine, like, oh. if I like crawled across the floor, like out of the kitchen?
3: Danielle, what's up?
0: Oh gosh,
4: you
0: that's
4: just
0: horrible.
4: Doxed me.
1: Oh.
4: Did I break the button?
3: Yep.
0: No,
4: I don't. I don't. We're good.
0: Anyway, where were we? Oh yes.
3: Before we continue, I will say this is really funny. But like, her head was like peeking out from the other side of the island. Like, what if he didn't see her and he just like kicked her in the head? like, oh, what the?
4: What are you okay. doing, babe? God.
3: Go to bed.
0: Sleepy. Anyway. At the sound of it was scuttled backwards out of my view, her hands and feet smacking the tile floor as she hurried out of the kitchen on all fours. I didn't run after her or even yell after her. I just stood there, frozen in shock, wondering what had possessed her to do that. It took me a little longer than I'd like to admit to go back upstairs, but I eventually did. When I got to our bedroom, Lynn was lying on her side, asleep, or at least pretending to be. I stood there for a while, watching her breathing to be sure she was really asleep. I had the feeling she might jump out at me the moment I got into bed, but she didn't. I climbed into bed and she didn't even move. Her breathing was soft and deep, and I was starting to wonder if I'd dreamt the whole thing. The next morning, I waited for her to come down for coffee, and after handing her a mug and kissing her cheek, I decided to ask her about it.
1: What was that about last night?
0: I kept my tone light, so I didn't offend or embarrass her. She frowned over her cup of coffee, shaking her head like she had no clue what I was referring to.
1: You were peeking at me again from over there,
0: I said, pointing to the spot on the floor by the kitchen island. She followed my gaze, and when she looked back at me, she burst out laughing. She laughed so hard that I couldn't help but join her.
1: You creep me out sometimes, you know that?
0: She giggled and set her cup on the counter and wrapped her hands around my neck.
3: You creep me out all the time, so I guess we're even.
0: We said our goodbyes and left for work. As I drove, I kept thinking about how creepy it had been seeing her grinning at me from behind the island like that. The sounds her hands made on the floor as she crawled away. I told myself she was just trying to be silly, just trying to join me in my love of all things horror. It's not like

0: I was afraid of her, but it still didn't sit right with me. I started seeing her peeking out at me more and more. Sometimes she'd be peeking out from behind the couch or the living room curtains. Once she even managed to get inside her grandmother's old trunk that sits at the foot of the of her bed. I might not even have known she was there at all had the trunk's old hinges not given her away. She'd had the lid propped up just enough so that only half of her face peeked through. She'd been grinning like an excited toddler. It was unnerving. I didn't even know what to say to her. All I could do was stare. When I finally found my voice, I asked her why on earth was she doing this. She didn't answer, but she had slowly closed the lid, shutting herself inside the trunk. I just walked away, feeling disturbed. I didn't understand why she was doing it, but it clearly made her happy. I just hoped she would tire of the game quickly. Lynn didn't peek at me for the next 2 weeks. I started to think she was done with her weird prank, and I was relieved. We were watching a show on Netflix one night, and I jokingly said that I hadn't seen her peeking at me lately, and that she must have given up on her spy game. She looked up at me with a small smile and said,
1: Maybe I've just gotten better at it.
0: I didn't say anything, but I wondered whether or not she was joking. For the next few days, I couldn't stop thinking about what she'd said. Was she still peeking at me when I wasn't looking and I just hadn't noticed? And if so, what was she getting out of this? I started to feel paranoid, constantly checking whether she was watching from around the corner or behind a door. I was jumpy whenever I was home and she wasn't in full view of me. I felt stupid and a little crazy. But after a few weeks of that another incident, I began to relax. I stopped checking behind furniture and walls and told myself it was just a bad memory. Then a few days ago, things got so much worse. Lynn left to go to her friend's and I lounged on the couch and played a couple games on my laptop. Around 9 p.m. I hopped in the shower and as I was washing the soap for my hair, I felt that awful feeling that I was being watched. I slowly opened my eyes and almost had a heart attack. Lynn was peeking from behind the shower curtain, her entire head stretched into the shower, leaving just her body outside. Her long dark hair hung against the curtain, the ends dripping with water. Her mouth hung open in a terrible grin, eyes wide and red as if she hadn't blinked in a while. I screamed and jumped back against the wall. She didn't move, nor did her smile waver. Her makeup ran down her cheeks in two black streaks. She looked giddy and completely deranged. I was completely terrified. We stood like that for a few moments, neither of us saying a word. Finally, after what felt like forever, she slowly pulled her head back out of the shower, and I watched her blurry figure through the curtain as she moved backwards toward the bathroom door. A second later, the bathroom door slammed shut hard.
1: Oh, that was a good sound effect.
2: That was solid.
3: That was solid.
2: That made me jump.
3: Yeah, I jumped too.
0: Hard enough to rattle the mirror. I screamed again.
1: The mirror's rattled.
0: Yeah. And jumped out of the shower to lock the door. I stayed inside the bathroom for over an hour, which I would too, honestly. Maybe I overreacted to some of you, but joke or not, I wasn't going to put up with the crazy stuff anymore. That's what I kept telling myself as I paced in my bathroom, stopping to listen at the door every few moments. Suddenly, I heard a muffled sound, and I pressed my ear against the bathroom door, straining to listen. I couldn't hear anything, but I envisioned Lynn standing on the other side of the door, giggling at her joke. Oh, gosh, that's awful. I felt a surge of anger. I was beyond angry at being made to feel scared at my own house, and made to hide in the bathroom for an hour. All for what? Some joke? If it was a joke, it was an awful one. What the heck, Lynn? I snapped. This stuff's getting really annoying. Oh.
1: Osmond.
0: No, you go.
3: Go ahead. Reread it. Go ahead.
1: Go for it.
4: What the heck, Lynn? This stuff's getting really annoying.
0: I'm so bad at reading with other people. I'm so sorry.
3: That's okay.
0: I waited for her to apologize or to call me a jerk, but instead I heard a faint moan. So quiet. So quiet. I wondered if I heard it at all, and then complete silence.
4: Lynn?
0: I wasn't even able to hide the shakiness in my voice. I got no response, just my own heavy breathing.
4: I swear to God, just stop it.
0: I pounded my fist on the door. I waited for her to cuss me out, something I would expect from me talking to her like that. I never screamed at her before, but there was nothing, just the occasional drip from the showerhead. I won't deny that I was scared, too afraid to open the door and face my own wife. I waited another 30 minutes or so, which feels like a lifetime when you're scared. Finally, I decided that I wasn't going to spend the night hiding in my bathroom, so I got down on my knees and peered under the door. I almost expected to see her face peeking back at me, but thankfully I didn't. I could see straight down the hallway to the top of the stairs, but no Lynn. I didn't know if I should be happy about that or not. I looked for the few minutes, waiting to see her head pop up over the top step, but it never came. I stood up, my hand hovering over the door, and mentally prepared myself to open it. I slowly turned the lock with shaky fingers. I was about to yank it open when I heard a sound that still makes me feel nauseous when I think about it. A moan louder than before, but this time I was able to tell just where it was coming from. I turned my head to the closet door as if in slow motion, and locked eyes with my wife, who was peeking out at me from the slight gap. Her eyes were still wide as ever, and her mouth was hanging open in the most grotesque, gaping smile I'd ever seen. I didn't even scream. I was too scared for even that. Her hands were clasped to her chest, body trembling with sheer delight, as if she could barely contain her excitement. A short, raspy moan bubbled up from her throat, deep and raw, sending a shiver through my entire body. Somehow I found the ability to pull the bathroom door open, and I ran as fast as I could, all the way down the steps, snagging my keys and phone from the table in the living room before running outside to my car. I could hear her shrill laughter behind me, but I didn't hear her getting closer. I didn't bother shutting the front door. I drove away from the house faster than I legally should have, shivering the entire time, either from fear or the cold, maybe a little bit of both. I hadn't grabbed a coat or even a pair of shoes. I was still in my boxers, and my hair was still damp. I drove straight to my brother Chris's house about 40 minutes away, ignoring any and every call and text I got. I didn't even check my phone until I was safely parked in my brother's driveway. Lynn had called 4 times and sent a flurry of texts, all wondering where I'd gone and why I left. Like that. I threw my phone at the dash in a rage, furious at her nonchalant attitude. My brother and his wife were surprised to see me, especially dressed in just a pair of boxers, but told me to stay as long as I needed. Chris lent me some clothes and asked me what happened. I told him Lynn and I had a fight, but didn't get into the details. I didn't want him to think I was overreacting, leaving my wife over a prank, even if it was a strange one. I mean, hadn't I encouraged her for years to lighten up instead of being so serious all the time? I had wanted her to relax and loosen up, but this was definitely not what I'd had in mind.
3: Sorry, this is a long story. I didn't realize that.
0: I was getting my narration practice in.
1: Yeah, there you go.
3: Yeah.
0: Hopefully my voice is serendipitous enough for everyone. I tried to sleep on their sofa, but my brain wouldn't let me sleep. Every time I closed my eyes, I saw Lynn's face staring at me from inside the closet. Knowing she'd been in there with me the entire time made my skin crawl. She'd never left the bathroom at all. Instead, she'd slipped inside the closet and slammed the bathroom door shut to fool me. The mere thought of going back home gave me anxiety. I tossed and turned, unable to sleep. Chris ended up giving me a sleeping pill, so I was able to get a little rest. My sleep was filled with terrible dreams, all of Lynn's smiling face. I woke up just as the sun started to rise. My sore body ached from the sofa, and I felt drained. I knew I'd have to call Lynn at some point, but I didn't know what to say to her. I wouldn't be going home unless she gave me her word she'd never do any more creepy stuff. I just wanted my wife back. Her normal, serious self never looked so good to me. I was contemplating calling her and telling her that when that familiar feeling came over me. I was being watched. I was staring at the ceiling, my heart in my throat. I didn't want to look away, but the longer I ignored the feeling, the worse it got. My eyes drifted away from the ceiling almost on their own. Her face was pressed up against the window beside the couch, staring down at me with the same gaping smile. Drool dribbled down her lips, leaving 2 long streaks down the glass. I didn't know how long she'd been there, but something told me she'd been there quite a while, possibly all night. I didn't bother screaming, though I was afraid. Anger trumped any fear I felt at that moment. I jumped up from the couch and pounded my palm against the glass.
4: Lynn, are you crazy? What the heck's wrong with you? Just go home! Now!
0: She didn't move, and her ghastly expression never changed. If anything, her smile only grew, as if she'd never been more elated. I could hear Chris and his wife moving around upstairs, as if Lynn could hear them from her place outside. Her head twitched slightly in their direction. She began to close her mouth slowly. Chris called my name from upstairs, obviously concerned. I turned to see him and his wife Rebecca hurrying down the steps. When I turned back to the window, Lynn was gone. The only sign she'd ever been there at all was the 2 streaks of drool still dripping down the glass. I tried explaining to Chris and Rebecca about waking up to see Lynn watching me through their window. They were skeptical. Who wouldn't be? Chris and I went outside to the spot in front of the window, but there were no footprints in the dirt, just a slight indent. Animal, probably, Chris assumed, and I didn't argue. He and Rebecca assumed I dreamt the entire episode, but they didn't understand, and I was too tired to explain it to them. I called out of work that day and turned my cell off. I didn't want to face Lynn. Just talking to her was too much for me at that point. I really started to believe that something was irreversibly wrong with her. That no matter what promises she'd made, we'd never be the same again. A thought saddened me to my core. I cried most of the morning. By noon, I figured I was ready to confront her, give her one last chance to explain herself. I could at least give her that after 6 years, I told myself. I turned my phone on and saw the dozens of texts she'd sent us from a seemingly concerned wife.
1: Can we talk? I love you. Please call me. I'm really worried. Can you answer? Just come home.
0: And more of the same. All texts telling me she loved me and she wanted me home. How worried she was. Not a text addressing the crazy stuff she'd pull. Like she hadn't been acting like a character from a Stephen King book. Even her texts were different. She normally texted novels just to tell me to pick up a loaf of bread. You'd think she'd have more to say to me after her bizarre shenanigans. I know it probably seems childish to some of you who are miles away from the situation, but if you saw the way Lynn had looked at me, how she scampered away on all fours like some wild animal, grinning at me from inside the closet like a lunatic, then I think you'd find my reaction was warranted. I ended up staying with Chris and Rebecca for another night. I didn't wake up yesterday until afternoon, and thankfully I didn't see Lynn's face watching me through the window.
3: I don't want to pry because it's not my place, but is this fight something that can be mended?
0: She'd made us both a sandwich for lunch, and I knew she wanted to breach the subject after seeming to be nosy.
4: I don't know. She's like a different person.
0: I chose my words carefully. I still wasn't ready for her to Chris to know the full extent of the bat craziness that I had been dealing with.
3: People change, Ben, but she's still the same woman you married. Maybe you both just need to talk through your issues. Whatever's going on, I'm sure it can be fixed.
0: Ever the peacemaker.
4: I think it's beyond that now. I don't think talking would help. I just don't trust her.
0: The words stung in my heart. I missed and I loved my wife. But how could I live with someone like that? Living in constant fear didn't sound too appealing.
3: Lynn loves you. She has to be absolutely crushed.
4: I don't know about that.
3: Well, she certainly seemed like it to me. I've never seen her so upset. Very much unlike the Lynn I know.
0: Rebecca shook her head sadly. It took a full minute for her words to really sink in, and when they did, I felt dread worming its way through my skin.
4: Wait, what do you mean? You saw her? You saw Lynn?
0: My mouth was suddenly dry. Rebecca nodded casually as if that fact was a nightmare fuel. Maybe for her it wasn't.
3: She stopped by this morning just after Chris left for work.
0: She was cleaning the plates from the table.
3: I didn't see her car, though. Maybe she took an Uber or something?
4: Beck, what did she say? Did she come inside?
0: Sweat started to break out on my forehead. I began looking around, examining corners as though a predator lurked behind them.
3: No, she just asked if you were awake yet, and I said that you weren't. I asked if she wanted me to wake you, but she said no, just to let you sleep.
0: She...
4: That's all? She didn't say anything else?
3: No, she looked awful, though, like she hadn't slept in days. I think you really should call her.
0: I got up from the table and thanked Rebecca for lunch. I felt a little bit better at the knowledge that at least she hadn't come inside. Still, I needed to double-check that the doors were locked. I sat for a while trying to figure out what to do next. I didn't want to go home, but I felt that I owed it to Lynn to help her if I could. Hadn't I sworn an oath to love and honor her through sickness and in health? Clearly she was very sick. If she was sick, which I truly believe she was, I had to try and get her the help she needed. But I didn't even know where to start. I didn't want to call the police, and besides, what was I going to tell them? That my wife was peeking at me? That she was being creepy? As bizarre as she'd been, she still hadn't committed any crime. Not yet, anyway. The police would have probably said I was overreacting, but this wasn't some prank. It felt wrong, dangerous even, like something sinister lurked beneath her smile. I knew as her husband, I was well within my rights to have her committed, but what if she simply acted normal in their presence? She'd obviously been able to fool Rebecca into thinking that she was just a concerned wife. As long as the doctors didn't find her a danger to herself or others, they'd have no choice but to release her after 72 hours. I felt lost and overwhelmed, so I did what any husband in my position would do. I called her mother. I didn't want to, believe me. Her mother, Marianne, and I were never on the best of terms. We never fought or anything like that. She just wasn't a very warm person and wasn't really easy to get along with. She hardly ever smiled, and when she did, her lips would move into a thin-lipped smile, leaving her eyes as blank as before. She gave off this aura that felt like she was permanently on the offensive. I'd only met her twice, and both times were for such short visits. I got the impression she didn't approve of me for her daughter. Lynn always ushered us out quickly, as she didn't want me to feel uncomfortable, which I was grateful for. Being in her mother's company felt almost unbearable, like walking on glass. I was glad when we moved 3 states away, so we didn't have to see her more often. I was happy to avoid the woman, but I needed her help. I really didn't want to talk to her at all, but I had to talk to someone, and someone who knew Lynn better than I did. So I gripped my teeth, and I did what I had to.
4: Yes?
0: She already sounded irritated.
4: Marianne, it's me, Ben. Do you have a minute to talk?
0: I could hear her cluck her tongue in irritation.
4: I'm in the middle of writing some checks, but if you insist, I suppose I can spare a minute. What is it that you want to discuss, Benjamin? It's about Lynn. She's been acting strangely, and I was wondering if you had any idea whether there was something... It's a bit difficult to follow your rambling, Benjamin. What is it that you want from me?
0: I could almost see her standing there in her thin sweater and slacks, tapping her fingernails impatiently on the table.
4: I wanted to know if you'd ever noticed any odd behavior, or possibly any mental health issues.
0: There was a long, uncomfortable pause that I couldn't tell was because she was just thinking or something else. Finally, after a few seconds, she spoke.
4: I'm not sure if this is one of your jokes, Benjamin, but if so, I don't find any humor in it, if it is. Now, I do have business to attend to, as to I've said, so if you don't mind. Marianne, it's not a joke. I'm seriously concerned about Lynn's mental health. Her behavior has been very erratic lately. I'm very worried about her, and I figured, as her mother, you would be as well.
0: Frustration was evident in my voice.
4: If you're truly concerned, then I suggest you get the health professionals involved. I don't know what you expect of me.
0: I could tell she was seconds away from hanging up, and for some reason I was desperate not to let her. I had the feeling that she knew a lot more than she was letting on.
4: Please, if not for me, do it for Lynn.
0: I heard a faint, shaky intake of breath, as if she were trying to hold her steely persona together, but failing.
4: Marianne, what's wrong? Benjamin, I don't know what to tell you. My only advice would be to seek professional help. Do not call here again. Goodbye.
0: I tried to call out to her, but she hung up. I tried to wrap my hand around the call and her refusal to help me. Even if she didn't like me, why wouldn't she want to help her own daughter? I couldn't understand that. I tried to replay the conversation, desperate to find something I missed. After a while, I almost gave up until I remembered her last words to me. Seek professional help, she'd said. Those words with a bit of a urgency. I could have just been grasping at straws, but no, I was sure her voice had changed ever so slightly when she'd said that, as if they were very important. What had she meant? I assumed she'd been referring to medical professionals, but maybe she was referring to someone else. Someone that she didn't, for some reason, feel comfortable saying directly. Or maybe I was just desperate. I waited for Chris to get home, and after a very long and exhausting conversation with him and Rebecca, I convinced them that Lynn truly needed psychiatric help. I didn't tell them everything I wasn't prepared to go into. What song is this, by the way? Oh, just Spooky Halloween Indians.
3: Yeah.
0: Dang, I like that. It's a vibe.
3: Sorry, this story is so long. I did not realize it was so long.
0: I'm gonna dip in like 10 minutes just so I can wake up at 8.
3: I'll pick up, if we're still going, I'll pick up what you leave.
0: Yeah,
3: I'll pick up
0: the pace a little bit with my reading. Because I know I've been slow and dramatic.
3: I was like thinking the music. I was like, the music's kind of.
2: It's kinda... like working. It swells when we need it to.
5: I am so in this story. Sorry, I am so in.
3: This might be a new. This might be what we do, Aaron.
0: Double dogs.
5: They're going to find me.
3: Hey, that's payback from earlier.
0: It's okay, fine. It's okay. I have my name on the air now. I'm just picking up the Ezra persona because it's fun. I like being Ezra.
5: There you go.
0: They were obviously shocked, but thankfully they believed me. They just wanted to help her. Still, they didn't think it was all that serious. Weird, maybe, but not dangerous. They just kept saying that Lynn had to be playing some kind of weird joke.
3: Maybe for YouTube?
0: if only half-heartedly, she offered it. Chris didn't think that we should involve the police just yet. He offered instead to go with me, and I readily accepted. He reasoned that calmly talking to her, trying to coax her into going willingly, was the best recourse. I agreed to do it his way. At least I wouldn't be going into that house alone. We drove over this morning, just after breakfast. There was no way I was going at night. When we pulled into the driveway, my stomach began doing somersaults. Her car wasn't there, but I still didn't let my guard down. The front door was ajar, and for a split second I thought we'd see her eyes staring through the gap. I was shaking and starting to sweat. Chris, however, was fine. He waited for me to open the door, his hands in the pockets like he was going on a stroll through the park. I envied his ignorance. I pushed the door open and was immediately hit with the stench of rot. Chris smelled it too, and he walked in the door behind me with his nose scrunched up.
5: Oh, man, what do you guys use to clean the floors around here? Poop?
4: Shut up.
0: My eyes were darting around for any signs of Lynn. The house was deadly quiet and dark, despite being 10 in the morning. All the curtains were closed up tight, refusing to allow any sunlight inside. If I hadn't left it just 2 days prior, I'd thought the house to be abandoned. We moved through each room, occasionally checking the place she might hide, occasionally calling her name.
2: Lynn.
5: Why are you looking under the couch? Aren't we looking for your wife?
0: He was looking at me like I were a moron.
4: Let's just go upstairs.
0: He shook his head, but followed me up the stairs to check the bathroom and spare bedroom. On the way up, my shoes crunched over pieces of glass that looked to be littered over a few of the steps. I noticed that one of Lynn and my wedding portraits that hung on the wall along the staircase had been smashed. The frame hung crookedly, all the glass removed. I stared at the picture, a lump forming in my throat. We had taken the photo just after leaving the church. We were saying our vows. She looked so beautiful in her white gown. I looked at Lynn's beautiful face. I never dreamed her face would ever be a source of terror for me. We climbed the rest of the steps and checked the spare bedroom, but it looked completely untouched. I was hesitant to go into the bathroom, my fear from that night coming back to me all at once. Chris noticed and offered to go in by himself, but I couldn't let him do that, so we walked in together, checking the closet and the shower. The bathroom looked as if it hadn't been touched the night I left. I don't think he's here, Ben.
5: I don't think she's here, Ben. Why don't you pack some of your clothes, and we'll try coming back tomorrow or something.
0: I nodded and went into our bedroom and shoved some clothes into a duffel bag. When I checked inside our closet, I came across the source of the smell and gagged. Chris took one look and lost all color in his face. He had to go stand by the stairs to get away from the sight and smell. I gazed down in shock at what lay inside my bedroom closet. Soaking into the rug were at least a dozen eyeballs, all carefully laid out in pairs. Some were as large as a quarter, while others were as tiny as a marble. I stared down at the eyes she'd collected from small animals and wondered how she'd gotten them, and shuddered at the thought.
5: Man, I thought it was bad with Becca's shoe addiction, but your wife's collecting eyeballs. Ben, I think we should go. I'm getting nauseous.
4: All right.
0: I grabbed my duffel and shut the closet door in my new nightmare. I stepped out of the hall and took a deep breath of air. I could taste the rot on my tongue. I couldn't help but gag.
5: Who lines up eyeballs in their closet like that?
4: I tried to tell you she needed help.
5: She doesn't need help, Ben. She needs an exorcist. You coming or what? I can't stand the smell anymore.
0: His words died in his throat and his eyes grew wide with fear. I didn't ask him why. I could feel it. Someone was watching me and I didn't think it was the eyes in the closet. I turned around, my eyes slowly scanning the bedroom.
4: Christ,
0: I whispered as I finally saw what we'd missed. Under the bed, curled on her side, watching us with the excitement of a kid on Christmas morning, was my wife. She held her hands together just under her chin, and they were shaking eagerly. Now that she knew she'd been found, I could hear the quiet noises she was making, a sort of hiccuping sound in her throat, so the excitement was just too much for her. It was unnerving, to say the least, wide eyes and that same huge smile. Everything in me told me to run, but I forced it away. This was my wife. No matter how twisted, she was still the woman I married. I had to help her.
4: Lynn?
0: She didn't respond, but her head bobbed back and forth in two quick little movements as if she were nodding.
4: Baby, I just want to help, okay? Can you let me do that?
0: I had taken a single step forward, approaching her like some kind of dangerous animal.
4: I love you, Lynn.
0: I took another step closer. She let a tiny moan escape her wide-open mouth. I had to resist the urge to run. Her shoulders were starting to quiver, and her eyes grew as large as saucers. I crouched down so I could see her better and immediately saw the blood. Her hands were covered in it. They trembled more the closer I got, as if she was barely able to contain herself.
4: Lynn, are you hurt? You're bleeding.
0: She bobbed her head again, her bloody fingers moving up and down as playing an invisible piano. They occasionally grazed her chin, leaving smears of blood on her skin. I wanted to recoil in her disgust. The smell that was coming off of her was revolting. I could feel the vomit trying to climb up my throat. Her lips were dry and stretched thin, blood seeping between the cracks. I knew she wouldn't want to come out on her own, but I didn't want to leave her in the state she was in. I scooted closer and reached out to her. The excited hiccuping sounds got louder and her hands shook, fingers flexing. It was then that I could see the blood oozing from it in between her fingers.
4: Oh my god, Lynn, you're bleeding.
0: Instinctively, I reached up to take her hand, but before I could even touch her, her hand sprang out towards me. A sharp pain shot through my arm and I fell back on my bottom. My arm burned and I could feel it. I could see the blood dripping down onto the carpet. I looked back at her in shock and started grinning madly, her fingers clutching a large shard of glass.
5: You all right in there?
0: He asked from behind me. I turned my head slightly and nodded to him, cradling my arm to my chest. When I turned back to face Lynn, I saw that her focus had shifted. She wasn't looking at me anymore, and she wasn't smiling either. She was looking past me, her eyes glaring at Chris the way a hungry lion might stare at an antelope. Her mouth was still hanging open, but it was twisted into a snarl. I got to my feet and began walking backwards down the hall, afraid to take my eyes off her.
5: Are you bleeding?
0: The moment the words left his mouth, Lynn started fast, scooting out from under the bed, the glass shard still in her fist.
4: Chris, run! Go!
0: He must have been too afraid to move, because a second later I felt my back bump into him. He was still standing at the top of the stairs, staring at the horror that was my wife. Lynn had crawled completely out from under the bed and stood in the bedroom doorway, her face twisted in rage. Her whole body was visibly tense. Blood ran down her fingers and onto the floor.
5: Jesus, Lynn! You, playing hide and seek?
0: I reached back and pushed him towards the steps.
4: Move your butt, Chris!
0: I said as quietly but firmly as I could. Lynn bobbed her head in fast, sharp motions and began to cringe, stretching her mouth open wider and wider so that her chin seemed to touch her chest. I heard Chris mutter a prayer and then was running towards the steps. I stood at the top of the stairs, stuck between the doors for a woman that clearly needed serious help and self-preservation.
4: I only want to help.
0: I choked back tears. Her eyes focused on me once again as she slowly lifted the glass, holding it in front of her. Then she started sprinting towards me, grinning with utter excitement. Thankfully, my body took over, and I flew down the stairs, skipping two or three at a time. I made it to the front door before I felt her leap onto my back, wrapping her arms around my neck, her open mouth next to my ears, so that I could hear those terrible hiccuping sounds up close. I shook her off me, knocking her to the floor. I felt a searing pain in my back as she went. I tore the front door, and I bolted into my car. Chris was standing in the front door. We're talking on the phone with the police. I didn't say a word. I just ran to my car and jumped in. Chris took the hint and followed me, still on the line with 911. I went straight to the ER and got 11 stitches in my arm and 3 on my back. The police asked a lot of questions and went back to the hearts, but of course, Lynn wasn't there. And we're almost done, so I can just finish that out. They advised me to stay with a friend or a relative for a while and to file a restraining order as soon as I could, but none of those things would matter. Somehow I just knew. I dropped Chris off at home and went to a motel an hour away. I wanted to put as much distance between me and Lynn as I could. This is where I've been for the last 4 hours. I thought maybe the police would find her, maybe they'd get her the help she desperately needs. I don't know, but now I don't think so, because 40 minutes ago, I got a call from an unknown number. Just 3 words.
1: I found you!
0: And a picture attached. The picture was dark and grainy, but I instantly knew what it was. There was no mistaking my wife's eye. I started typing this out immediately after. I don't know what to do. I'm alone and scared, and I can't help but feel that I'm being watched.
5: Oh my goodness.
1: That was you so guys, good.
5: Man.
0: I believe that was that's the top of all time from No Sleep.
3: I think it's one of the best ones, yeah.
0: Yeah, top all time.
5: Well, if engineering doesn't work out for you guys.
0: Yeah, this is
5: voice acting is in there.
0: It's the second highest. I'm gonna go to bed now so I can wake up at 8 for my chemistry class. But
3: thanks for coming.
0: Yeah, of course. Hopefully you guys were able to tolerate my narration.
5: Oh my gosh. It was great.
3: Sorry,
5: I
3: picked a story
5: in.
3: That was so yeah,
5: I was so into it.
0: You guys are all good. And I would have slowed down a little bit towards the end there, but it is midnight,
3: yeah,
0: so
3: okay.
0: I must bid you all good night. This is Trainee Ezra Giacchino giving it over to the other 3 wonderful people at our station.
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5: Rolla, Missouri.
0: Good night, everyone.
3: Good night.
5: Good night. Good night.
3: That was crazy. That story is so good.
5: Yeah. Like, it is a really good story. Did you like the sound effects we were doing?
3: Yeah, I did. It was
5: good.
3: So funny. Oh, my God.
5: Chris's phone call. I couldn't imagine a listener just hearing, yo, this lady, crazy.
2: The table kick kind of hurt my toe.
5: Yeah.
3: Dude, the one that you did that, like, caused us all to jump was like the door slamming. Good. Literally, like, flew out of my seat. Oh, my God.
5: How was the wife's sound effects?
3: It was pretty good.
5: You think it was good?
2: The skittering was wet.
3: Oh, my God. That was peak. That's our thing.
5: That's gonna be our show. At midnight too.
2: Let's go.
5: That'll be good. Yeah. And October's coming up too.
3: Oh my god. We gotta read them beforehand, I think, though, because that way we can find some that are like a good balance of narration and talking. Because I felt bad having.
2: The first one was good because it had a nice combo.
5: This one was like a nice little bit of characters too.
3: Yeah. Honestly, we should just start doing the ones that Creepcast does and just start reading.
5: No, we can't do left right game. That's like
3: no. But like the shorter like a 10-hour ones. Long story. The shorter ones aren't bad.
5: Happy Appy.
3: Happy Appy might be the next one we do.
5: No, I don't think we could do that one because it's literally just like, "Hi kids." And it's just like this like children's show character, and it's just him like brutally assaulting people. He's like, "Hi kids, this person hasn't been a good person to me," and then that story's horrible.
2: The sound effects for like clubbing someone
5: would be
2: hard.
5: Oh yeah. true,
3: we gotta just bring like random objects in here and just start like using them as like sound.
5: Bringing a comb.
3: Oh my god,
5: I don't know, but I also think there is a type of magic doing all the sound effects with just your mouth.
3: Yeah.
5: You know?
3: Oh, my God.
2: Or whatever you have around your environment.
5: Yeah.
2: got to get creative with this.
3: Yeah. Let me just rattle the Wendy's bag.
5: We're going to bring a shopping cart in with, like, just a bunch of, like, random things. Like, I saw a thing. Sound engineering is so interesting. I saw a thing from, you guys know Mortal Kombat, right?
2: Mm-hmm.
5: Like, you know, finisher, you know, like that, those things. The sound engineers for that game are incredible because they have to like simulate what the sound of somebody ripping somebody's head off would be. So they have like slime that you get from like a Walmart or whatever, like fun slime that you play with. Mm-hmm. And they had I saw them record this thing, and it was like seeing the before and after. They basically had like a plunger in a toilet, like in the middle of a giant sound studio. Whoa. Right? So they had like mics up to it and everything. And they were like sticking it in the slime and just like twisting it really fast, and it went made like a like sound. Yeah. And then they played it like next to the game. I was like, "What? Yeah. That was made with a toilet?"
2: They got to go through a lot of watermelons at that studio.
5: Oh my gosh, easily.
3: So many, or like pumpkins.
2: Yeah. Maybe you guys could do like a dollar. I don't know if I can endorse or anything. This isn't an endorsement, but you can go to a dollar store and pick out maybe 5 or 10 items each that you think would be useful, and then you can try and do the sound effects with those items for the night.
3: That's such a good idea.
5: Okay.
3: Oh my gosh.
5: We're cooking. See,
3: me
5: this
3: when
5: is
3: I get
5: how
3: Pokemon cards and I use the Pokemon cards as my sound effect. Me when I rip the golden.
5: you're like
3: mid-story.
5: Halfway through. Like a really scary part. It's like, oh, the monster opened the door. Oh crap, dude! Like a
3: the
5: full
3: dark
5: art.
3: Riot, the full SIR art. Dark Riot. Oh my god!
5: Dang, this thing's like $5.
3: Golden Charizard.
2: PSA 10.
3: Yeah.
5: PSA 10.
3: Oh my gosh! Let me do some programming real quick, and then I might.
5: No.
3: Okay. I'm gonna do some programming, and then I'm gonna play some music.
5: What's the programming?
3: Science in the Sea. Well, oh, spooky stuff.
5: What are our options? What are our options?
2: MSTR.
3: We could do holiday greetings, giant crabs, feast or fast, big beak dolphin. I kind of wanted to do the dolphin one.
5: Yeah, do the.
2: Of course,
5: one.
2: You want to do the dolphin one.
3: The closest thing to a whale. Okay.
5: Do you guys want to hear my whale impression?
6: Exploring Science in the Sea. The Franciscana dolphin has quite the schnoz. Its beak is longer in relation to the size of its body than that of any other dolphin or whale, up to 15% of the animal's total length. The Franciscana has another distinction. It's the only river dolphin that doesn't actually live in freshwater rivers. Instead, it lives in salt water. It's found along the coast of South America, from southern Brazil to central Argentina. It's in bays and estuaries, and up to a few miles out to sea in the Atlantic Ocean. Franciscana dolphins have several other names. The most common is La Plata, for a region of Brazil where it's abundant. The dolphins are among the smallest of all dolphin species, no more than 6 feet long and weighing up to 100 pounds or so. They're grayish brown on top and lighter underneath.

0: age, though, they turn gray-white, so fishermen have given them yet another name, white ghosts. That's not just because of their color. Franciscanas move through the water slowly and quietly, perhaps to avoid attracting the attention of killer whales and other predators. But those aren't their greatest threats. Hundreds of the dolphins are caught in fishing nets every year. Coastal pollution, habitat destruction, and other human activities are also problems. So while no one knows the exact population, Franciscanas are listed as vulnerable, threatened by people who can't keep their own schnozzes out of the dolphins' business. Science in the Sea is a production of the University of Texas Marine Science Institute and is on the web at scienceinthesea.org. I'm Holly Brawley.
1: Thanks, Holly. It was over. I'm going to read some concert news really quickly. Okay, Thursday, October 1st, Ridgedale Mo at 6 p.m. We have Stained at Thunder Ridge Nature Arena. Columbia Mo, Thursday, October 1st at 8 p.m. We have Pecos and the Rooftops at the Blue Note. Friday, October 2nd in Kansas City, Missouri at 8:30 p.m. We have The Temptations at Star Pavilion and Maristar Casino Hotel in Kansas City. St. Louis Mo on Friday, October 2nd at 8 p.m. We have AJJ at the Duck Room. Saturday, October 3rd, Riverside Mo at 6:45. We have Five Finger Death Punch at the Morton Amphitheater, as well as in St. Charles Mo at 7 p.m., Sebastian Bach at the Family Arena. And then Sunday, October 4th in St. Louis Mo at 8 p.m., we have Malcolm Todd in the St. Louis Music Park. Those are some concerts that are coming up in the next few days. I like concerts. I don't know if you guys like concerts, but...
2: I'm a huge fan of concerts. Also, I did not know that Malcolm Todd was performing in St. Louis. That's cool.
1: I haven't listened to a lot of Malcolm Todd, but I need to.
2: A lot of people in the trainee class like Malcolm Todd.
3: What genre of music does Malcolm Todd
1: like? Indie.
2: Yeah, he's indie, like chill music. Chill kind of music, I think.
3: I guess I'll have to check him out. Be one of the many.
1: Yes, one of the many.
2: Yeah, a lot of people really like his music. We saw live music recently.
1: We did. We saw Breaking Benjamin, Star Set... Cami Kehoe and Chevelle, not in that order, Friday night, and then really Pitbull the week before.
2: That was also a really good concert.
3: Wow, y'all go frequently then?
2: Yeah, we try to go to as many concerts. Well, this semester has been different because they've just been like nonstop bangers, mm-hmm. like weekend after weekend. So we've been like, oh, we gotta see them. Like, oh, we gotta see them.
1: Yeah, we've gotten...
3: And those are in St. Louis?
2: Yeah.
1: Yeah, most of the concerts we go to...
2: We've been hitting the Hollywood Casino Amphitheater has been, like, the one that we've been seeing the most. Mm. Like, it just, like, it started with one, and then we just keep, like, buying more tickets for more.
1: Which is terrible for our wallets, but...
2: Horrible for the wallets, but it's good for the core memory.
3: For the soul. Yeah.
1: It's good, yes, very good for the soul. All right, I've got a few songs... Yeah. Some of them, well, this first one is kind of a testament to Friday night. MC Cosmic Drift, I hope you enjoy this song. I think you enjoyed it when you saw it live.
2: Before we do that, though, he had a question for us.
1: Oh, what's the question?
3: Oh.
2: Yeah.
3: If you could be any mythical being, which one would you choose? From any mythology, and it can be it just has to be magical in some way. Mm. For example, my friends and I sat down, and they decided that I was old 240p YouTube videos from like 2010 or 2012 that's like South American gnome sightings with the red circle around it. Yeah, they said that was me.
1: Oh, so my gosh.
3: What mythical being would you be?
1: Is it crazy that like my basic go-to would be like a werewolf?
3: Why?
1: I've always been kind of a wolf girl growing up. I was always Team Jacob.
2: Baby, I'm
1: I don't know if you guys
2: you
1: know
2: tonight.
1: This meme.
2: I'm
1: this meme.
2: Oh!
1: Oh no! Good thing I dumped it. Yeah, so that's what happens when you say a bad word on air. You press this big giant red button that says dump. Oh my god! Kill me. Yeah, I got a bit of a potty mouth, so whoops. This is niche. It was like a YouTube video. It was Queesh Penimus lore.
3: You can do Penimus on there?
2: Yeah. Yeah. Peak cinema analysis?
1: Yeah.
3: Okay, just checking.
1: Yeah. So, it's called Wolf's.

0: song. And it's like a really, really crappy animated film on YouTube that's like just terrible quality, but it's so good. And that's what I would watch when I was like 13.
1: Were you a Warrior Cats kind
0: I
1: of?
0: didn't really get into the Warrior Cats
1: Wow.
0: stuff, which is surprising because I was so into like the wolf thing as a emo
1: Being a
0: teen.
1: furry like nicked you, you know? You kind of caught it there for a second. Oh,
0: No, I'm just
1: never
0: kidding.
1: mind.
0: No, I'm just kidding. Aaron thinks that it's okay. You've said my name like 8 times on air, so it's fine.
2: Like, okay, so she with
0: I
2: the
0: objectively, it's kind of cool. I don't know if I would ever participate.
2: Let's say she's got an appreciation for
1: Okay.
2: the craft,
1: Sure,
2: but
1: yeah,
0: I can
1: skillful.
0: appreciate the art.
2: You're
1: Hey,
2: funny.
0: me when
2: You're
0: I'm
2: funny.
0: like
2: Yeah.
0: dodging the furry allegations
1: Yep.
0: like this close.
2: Baby, I'm praying on you tonight.
1: What
2: Like,
1: would you be?
2: okay, so with mythologies, right? Like, there's a lot you can if you pick like anything from like Aztec mythology, you're like, oh yeah, I'm a crazy like
1: Your
2: dude.
1: Quetzalcoatl.
2: Yeah, I'm a crazy dude, but like I have like snakes for fingers and I'm
1: Yeah.
2: like absolutely insane. Like I just turned the water into gold, like that sort of thing. But I want to do something a little crazier.
1: A lesser demon, a
2: A
1: djinn,
2: lesser
1: what?
2: demon. I wouldn't say this is necessarily mythology per se, but actually, I take that back. This would be considered, like
1: Just a
2: cryptids.
1: magical,
2: You know,
1: yeah, you
2: like
1: could be a
2: cryptids and
1: magical
2: stuff like
1: creature
2: that.
1: of some kind.
2: Yeah. Cryptids. There's like so many that like are just like actually insane, 'cause like you were talking about like the videos where they have like the red circle around something, like, and like, do you know what the Fresno
1: Yeah,
2: Nightwalkers
1: I
2: are?
1: was gonna
2: Yeah,
1: say
2: yeah,
1: that.
2: yeah.
1: Fresno Nightwalkers are great.
2: I
0: I
2: don't know
0: have
2: if
0: a
2: I would.
0: plushie of the Fresno White Nightcrawler.
2: I think a chupacabra's got aura to it.
1: Whoa.
0: Okay,
2: Yeah,
0: so
2: if you look at.
0: the canine.
1: Interesting how that works out.
2: Yeah.
1: Maybe I'm praying on you.
0: We're literally
2: Yeah,
0: just
2: where's my
0: like.
2: fedora?
1: Wow. Okay.
0: My gosh.
2: Yeah, we're silly.
1: Course the Wendigoon guy wants to be like a
2: Well, I was gonna say something like a skinwalker, because that would be cool and crazy. There was,
1: The rake.
2: yeah,
0: The
2: oh,
0: rake.
2: the rake.
0: Oh.
2: See, I wanted the chupacabra though, because it's like if you look at like illustrations of the chupacabra, it's not like just a dog. It's like a freaky like,
1: Werewolf almost, you would
2: yeah,
1: say.
2: like huge giant. I don't know.
0: We are
2: Yeah,
0: not beating the
2: a werewolf
0: the
2: with
0: furry
2: extra steps.
1: It's
2: I
1: interesting. A more naked version of a werewolf, I think,
0: Yeah,
1: right?
0: I feel
1: Less
0: like
1: fur.
0: that's a little
1: Can
0: less.
1: you? What about Mothman? Mothman's pretty cool.
0: Mothman is
2: Oh,
0: pretty cool.
2: Mothman is
1: Yeah.
2: pretty
0: I
2: cool.
0: also have a Mothman plush. I got a lot of cryptid plushes, I think. I got
2: Actually, I'm
0: two.
2: gonna change my answer to Mothman because,
1: Okay.
2: like, you could do so much more damage as
1: Yeah.
2: Mothman, and not like damage,
1: What?
2: in the way of like, because if you're a cryptid, you're
1: Yeah.
2: already something that people are like nervous about, like out, like, you're driving late at night, you don't want to get run up by it, like by a cryptid,
1: Yeah.
2: right? So somebody's driving at night. A lot of the actual sightings of the Mothman, like the listed sightings,
1: Yeah.
2: are like they're driving alone at night and then like something hits their like the hood of their car or
1: Yeah.
2: whatever, and then it flies away, and so they see like this big like shadow figure hit their car and fly away. Like, imagine doing that to some like teenagers camping out in the woods. Like, you just
1: That
2: hit
1: is
2: their
1: funny.
2: tent and then they see like the actual silhouette of a man flying away.
1: Oh, you'd be Mothman to troll. But
2: Yeah.
1: isn't historically the Mothman sightings have happened at places where a disaster happened very soon after?
0: I think
1: Like bridges collapsing
2: Yeah.
1: and things?
0: It's like a bad omen.
1: Do you think Mothman was there for that one event in the early 2000s?
2: Some businessman on his way to work. He's like, "Oh, what was that?"
0: It's
2: And
0: like
2: he's like, "Oh, that was
0: 6 a.m.,
2: weird."
0: still dark
1: On
0: outside.
1: the 70th floor.
2: Yeah.
1: What the?
0: Oh my God.
2: There's a. Oh, this might be Queesh. There is a SpongeBob character who is like the man moth or something like that, right? And he's tiny. He's like very, very small.
1: Okay.
2: And like he's apparently like super. He's like one of the Mermaid Man and Barnacle Boy villains, right? But he's like super jacked,
0: All
2: and
0: I can
2: he's
0: think
2: like,
0: about is the dirty bubble.
2: yeah, he's like in the villain like crew same of that universe, okay. But he's like super jacked and like beats up everybody, but his weakness is lights, because he just like I remember the episode now. He was trying to steal the light of the lighthouse, and so how they caught him was
0: they just
2: closed the door on him and he couldn't get out. But
0: yes, I remember that
2: behavior. yeah but that would be a version like that would be funny, where it's just a comedically evil villain, but his like but he just wants lights.
0: What is your like Halloween costume ideas that you're cooking up for this Halloween?
1: My friend group and I, shout out Goose and Reese, we're going as beer knights.
0: Oh, that's nice. Yeah.
2: Are you
0: that's
2: making
0: fun.
2: The suit out of?
1: Yeah, so I've been drinking a lot of 30 racks of Busch Light.
2: Oh, nice. Okay, so you're going to be the Busch Knight.
1: Yes, so I'll be the Busch Knight.
0: Nice.
1: And I'm small, so I don't have to drink that much, which is bad and good, I guess.
0: Yeah.
2: There you go. There you go.
1: What about you guys?
2: What have we been operating with?
0: I don't know. There's like so many. Good. We're still figuring it out. Good, I don't know why I asked a question that I don't have an answer to.
2: We played around with the idea of Obsession.
0: Like Nikki and Bear from Obsession.
2: Yeah.
1: So you just wear like normal clothes?
0: Yeah, or? That's the kind of the, like the, maybe not. I thought about doing, like, we're talking about moths. Like, I thought about doing a moth and that's you good. Be a lamp.
1: Oh, that's a creative one.
0: We also thought about doing Godzilla and Mothra.
1: Another moth themed one.
0: Risk of Rain characters.
2: Oh, yeah.
1: What if you do the Twilight guys?
0: Bella and Edward, or Bella and Jacob?
2: Yeah, I can run slow-mo and, like, stop a car from
0: No, you'd have to be Jacob.
2: Really
0: I was
2: awesome.
0: Team Jacob all the way.
1: You could douse you in glitter.
2: Oh!
1: So you sparkle under light.
2: Yeah, I can glitter. I can sparkle.
0: Well, who's going to be Jacob?
1: This just happens when I go in the sunlight.
3: Oh, I'm so tortured.
0: This is the skin of a killer, Bella. We have to watch those movies again.
2: Well, see, if I'm going to be Team Jacob, I got to grow my hair out, like, really, really long.
0: And be like...
1: I could just donate. I could cut like.
2: Oh that. Yeah. Dude, you got the hair for it. Yeah. And then I also have to like hit the gym a lot more.
0: I love the Twilight movies. Can I say that? I literally like. I've probably seen them probably five times each.
1: That's a choice.
2: Yeah. I will say
0: that's a choice.
2: The Twilight movies, they had to suffer to build up to something good. Like what? The first like couple movies are so bad to watch. They are so hard to watch.
0: Robert Pattinson is like making a name for himself
2: after that.
0: The last
2: were pretty good. The last as this might be a hot take. As soon as Bella becomes a vampire and stops fiddling around with like the vampires
0: stops
2: and
0: trifling.
2: The werewolves and stops trifling, then the story gets so much better. She just like becomes so much better of a protagonist after that.
0: Yeah, I would agree.
2: In my opinion, she made me watch the Twilight movies.
0: Okay. I did. That is like a rite of passage.
1: I watched all of them except the very last one in a single day. And it hurt me to my soul.
0: The last one is arguably the best one.
2: Mm. Have you seen Vampires Suck? It's like the no.
0: It's like
2: parody.
0: The spoof.
2: Yeah, the spoof. Vampires
1: Suck. Oh, there's a whole movie? Like a full
2: it
1: hour?
2: Is,
1: and...
2: It is a, yeah.
0: Yeah.
2: Like, there's
0: it's
2: a
0: like
2: scene.
0: It's like Spaceballs?
2: Yeah, yeah. Like, okay. There's a scene in that movie in Twilight, in like one of the first Twilights. Bella is moving out of the car and she's got this tiny little cactus that she's moving in with. It's like a tiny detail everybody would miss. Yeah. But in Vampire Suck, she's carrying like this enormous cactus.
0: It's really funny.
2: It's like she can't even fit it in the car, how
1: that's
2: big it
1: good.
2: Is. What was another detail from that movie? Like, oh, there's like one of the vampires and like the really old werewolf with like the wheelchair, like she turns around and she's like talking to somebody, or she's like monologuing. She's like, I never really liked this place, and they're like beating the crap out of each other. they're like laying into each
0: it
2: other
0: is really
2: like pulling each other's hair and stuff like that. Yeah. that movie's good.
0: It's better than, objectively it's better than all of the movies, but it's because it's so funny.
1: I feel like I could go as Inigo Montoya.
2: Princess Bride. Yeah.
0: We've watched like half that movie.
2: I've watched it many times, so you just can't make it through all the rest of it.
0: I can. We just like.
1: You have to watch a whole series of movies and you can't even finish Princess Bride? What kind of trade off is that?
0: I watch every other movie that MC Cosmic Drift shows me.
2: Every other one?
0: No, like any. Like, I think every movie you've ever recommended to me, minus Princess Bride, we have watched. And I have thoroughly enjoyed The Matrix, Bill and Ted.
2: Mm.
0: Dude, Where's My Car?
2: What about Godzilla vs. Destroyer?
0: I suggested we watch that movie.
1: Oh.
0: And we just didn't finish it. Mm. Yeah.
1: She turned it around on you.
2: Yeah, there you go. There you go. But
0: the 5 minutes into a Sopranos episode just to go to bed. Hey, the Sopranos are good, though.
2: Sopranos is good. I suggested we do characters from the Fantastic Four. Now, obviously, since, you know, the Cosmic Owl is, you know, a woman, she would, you know, she could be Sue Storm. Yeah. Oh, Edna Mode. She could be Sue Storm from the Fantastic Four. But I suggested she dress as the Thing, and I dress as Johnny Storm, aka the Human Torch. See, she just doesn't. She just doesn't like my ideas.
0: I don't want to be the Thing.
1: Why? The Thing is good.
0: Unfortunately, I had like a peak Halloween costume last year.
1: What was it?
0: I was Bonnie from Five Nights at Freddy's, and it looked really good.
1: What did you get? Like the foam stuff and everything, or what do you mean you were Bonnie?
0: I was because
1: there's different tiers to this. You know, if you're a true FNAF lover, like some people,
2: she was
1: Wither
2: Bonnie, so she cut her arm.
0: I wasn't
2: Wither. And like she cut like her frontal lobe off too.
0: I'll pull up a picture. It was kind of we did a couple's costume with DJ Bufo and Ginger Juice, and
2: it was fire. Because we took craft foam to make like the external parts, the ears and stuff like that. But then we made like basically coordinated outfits and stuff like that.
1: Wow!
2: So it was more like
0: it was like
2: tier three is like doing like a full cosplay. Tier two is like halfway through. We were like tier one. So it's like
0: two.
2: It was like
0: tier
1: but
0: two.
1: Still,
0: maybe.
1: You guys go hard.
2: Like you could tell
1: average person.
0: You could tell what we were,
2: and that was the point. Yeah.
1: Sure.
0: This is the costume.
1: Get you.
2: And then we got one of our friends to be
0: purple guy.
2: The purple guy. And he just dressed like a normal
1: Afton or whatever.
2: Yeah, yeah.
0: And then there was
1: spoilers.
0: This picture, somebody dressed up as Jesse from Breaking Bad and was giving out fake rock candy.
2: Yeah, blue rock candy, which was crazy.
1: That's a nice one.
0: This is my Discord picture. Because I have like the drug in my like it was like, oh my god. That was good.
2: You're silly.
0: I think if we do Risk of Rain, which we probably should, we should like really commit, or like Godzilla and Mothra.
2: Like, really commit.
0: Maybe I'd commit more with Godzilla and Mothra because I've been watching a lot of like people cosplay.
2: You ever played Risk of Rain?
1: I played Risk of Rain 2. Shout out Thomas, he introduced me to it, and I really got into the soundtrack for The Last World. I don't remember what it's called, but
2: we have been demanding that we get it for the station, the soundtrack, because it is so good.
0: Mm-hmm.
2: It is so good. But because they sell vinyls for it. And
0: yeah.
2: Stuff like that.
0: DJ Dart Monkey has all three of them.
2: Yeah.
0: Which I'm jealous.
2: And the art is so cool, too, and everything. But we could, dude, if we're going as Risk of Rain characters,
1: yeah,
2: I'm making every single item and I'm putting them.
1: That's gonna be hard.
0: That would be so hard, but it would be so cool.
2: I think like
1: 3D print them maybe.
2: Costume.
0: We do have a 3D printer.
1: I'm sure there's files online.
0: Yeah.
1: Go crazy.
2: Costume wise, I think like the Artificer would be cool.
0: But
2: I
0: do we go for like the Commando and Huntress?
2: The Commander
0: and Huntress, like as the main two, or do we like just do our favorite characters? You know what I mean?
1: Online ship Risk of Rain characters.
2: I don't know.
1: You could look into that. Maybe there's like some comment.
0: We're gonna cut rule 34.
2: Rex. Oh!
1: Oh my gosh, that's Peach Penimus. That's Peach
0: Penimus
1: right there.
0: Me when I look up, Risk of Rain ships. Oh god. Oh god.
2: Now let's just pick like the most like unplayed Risk of Rain characters. All right, I'll be Rex. You be
0: the chef.
2: The chef.
0: Oh my god. We could do like.
1: Could be the lizards since you guys are
2: Akrid.
1: Low-kirk furries already, so you could be scalies.
0: oh my god. Beetle guards.
2: This is my dog Beetle Guard.
0: Oh my god. We had a joke with DJ Dart Monkey about how like a funny pet name would be Beetle Guard, which is like one of the mobs in Risk of Rain.
1: Like for your significant other?
0: No, for like an actual pet.
1: Oh,
2: hello, my Beetle Guard. Oh, I hate the way that sounded.
0: Oh my god.
1: That's because you didn't say it with enough commitment. Just send it, man.
2: Even
0: Oh my god. We have okay, I can't say it, but we have

0: that hurt.
1: Yeah. I like that we're dancing around it. Like
0: someone would say.
1: Oh my god.
2: Fantastic.
3: The joys of radio.
1: Yeah.
2: You got some music for us?
1: Yeah, I do. What time is it? Hold on. Okay, it's... Oh my god, it's already 12:30.
2: We could do karaoke right now.
0: Ooh, can we do karaoke?
1: We can.
0: Really?
1: Yeah.
2: It would not be very good.
0: That's fine.
1: You can, like, play the song.
2: Little mic right there.
1: You can... This one?
2: Yeah.
0: Yeah, can we do partner karaoke? Because I'm scared to sing on my own.
1: What songs do you like?
0: The last karaoke song I did was Hot and Cold by Katy Perry at Hopper's.
2: Hot and Cold by Katy Perry.
0: But if you guys have other suggestions, I'm all ears. As long as I know the lyrics roughly, then I'm chill.
2: Ooh.
0: What are good karaoke songs?
1: Okay. Oh, this mic is so fun. This mic is really fun.
2: It is really fun.
1: Have you... Oh, gosh. Well, we
2: can do
1: We
2: Are Number One by Robbie Rodden.
0: Wow,
2: I can do
0: that's
2: that.
0: A crazy
2: I can
0: poll.
2: Do that off the dome right
0: yeah,
2: now.
0: Yeah, that's a crazy
2: Don't even need
0: poll.
2: The lyrics. Don't even need the lyrics.
1: Okay.
2: I do not even need the lyrics.
0: Hey!
2: Do you want me to go do it? Oh.
0: No way.
1: It's like just She's a little, filling. It's like a little short, so I'm putting it back on the normal mic.
0: You can do like Kiss from a Rose.
1: I don't know any of these songs. Oh my god. Hold on.
0: The night hits the moon.
2: Wait, you don't know any of these songs? What are you talking about?
1: The songs that you're suggesting, I don't know them.
0: Dang.
1: Hold on, let me okay. What's like oh my gosh, we all listen to different stuff too.
0: Yeah. Just start throwing things out. Let's see what sticks.
1: Careless Whisper.
0: Okay. I know that one.
1: Let me look up karaoke songs and see what pops
0: yeah.
1: up.
0: Yeah. Something classic. What about that one song? If you like pina colada.
1: Oh, Escape? That song is good. I do know that one.
0: I'm getting caught in the rain. Something not super high pitched.
1: MC Cosmic Drift. Do you know that one?
2: Do I know what? Pina Colada is the Escape?
1: The one from Grown Ups?
2: Yeah.
0: From Shrek?
1: Is it from Shrek?
0: I think they played it in Shrek.
1: Oh, they played it in Grown Ups too.
0: Do you see any good ones on there?
1: Oh my, I'm seeing a lot of good ones.
0: Yeah. Fireflies by Owl City, maybe.
1: Oh yeah.
0: Oh, we like that one. Yeah. Okay, let's do Fireflies.
1: Oh my god, I can't type. Okay.
2: So are we just all singing at once, or are we like each doing each verse?
1: I say we all sing at once.
0: Yeah, sure. So we sound bad together.
2: Oh, there we go.
0: Fire. Oh wait, I should probably pull up the lyrics.
2: The views expressed in this program are of KMNR, the University of Missouri, the program of the University of Missouri Board of Curators.
1: The views, yes, of this song.
0: What?
2: No, the views expressed in this program.
0: Yeah.
1: Oh, I guess that's fair.
4: You would not believe.

0: asleep. Cause everything is never as it seems. Cause I get 1,000 hugs, from 10,000 lightning bugs.
1: And they
0: try to teach me how to dance. A foxtrot above my head.
1: Yeah.
0: A sock hop beneath my bed.
1: Whoop.
0: Disco ball is just hanging by a thread.
1: Thread.
0: I

0: I fall asleep.
1: Lil Jon enters the chat.
2: Damn!
3: I opened just a crack. Please take me away from here.
4: Cause I feel like such an insomniac.
2: Please take me away from here.
4: Why do I tire of counting sheep?
3: Please take me away from here.
4: When

0: What?
1: But I'll know where several are. If my dreams get real bizarre, cause I saved a few and I keep them in a jar.
0: Jar, jar. Help!

0: asleep.
1: Damn!
2: Because we're bursting at the seams.
3: Metro boom and make a boom.
1: What?
4: Trap-holic.
3: Real trap music.
4: Oh my god, that's awesome.
3: That was good.
4: Oh my god.
3: What's another one?
2: Peak. Guys, I'm getting calls from, you know, a music label industry. We're in.
4: Oh my god.
3: Hello, music label incorporated. Why, yes, I would like to sign a deal.
2: Hello, big dogs. Yeah, save a seat for us.
3: Big leagues calling.
2: Yeah.
3: Answer.
2: Yeah.
4: Oh gosh, I have no idea. What
2: is anybody
4: time
2: in
4: it?
2: The station right now?
4: I don't think so. I think we're just like.
1: Singing to ourselves
4: right now. I don't know if anyone's listening right now.
3: Well, if we want the
2: Yo,
3: same
2: if you're listening,
3: from
2: text
3: that.
2: In if you want us to sing a song.
3: Yeah,
4: yeah, we, text in at 504-656-6735. 504-6 came in our DJ.
1: Yeah.
3: What if we do like
1: what?
3: let's see. Stolen dance. Nah.
2: So while he finds
4: by Milky Chance.
3: Yeah, by Milky Chance.
4: That sounds really good.
3: What do you
2: I don't
3: think?
2: Know if I know that one.
4: I've showed it to you before. What do you guys know about Maroon 5?
3: Ooh. Maps by Maroon 5.
4: Okay. Okay, perfect.
2: Wait. What are we talking about right now? Animals by Maroon 5.
3: Oh. Okay.
2: Wait, hold
3: okay.
2: on. Yeah, yeah. Since we were talking about, you know, ripping
3: sorry,
2: our shirts
3: sorry.
2: Off.
4: Talking about furries.
3: Love Sosa by Chief Keef.
4: Okay.
2: Have you guys, okay, there's a remix of, do you guys know Reading Rainbow?
3: Yeah.
2: Like the really
3: hosted
2: old,
3: by
2: like,
3: LeVar Burton.
2: Yeah. Mm-hmm. Yeah. Well, the Reading Rainbow theme, I saw it remixed, or I guess remixed. It was remixed so that they had DMX on it.
3: Hmm.
2: And so it goes, you know, butterfly in the sky. And he goes, come on. I could go twice as high. Let's get it on.
4: Oh my gosh.
2: It made me laugh so much because one of his big ad libs is him going, you think this a game? So it's like, take a look. It's in a book. You think this a game?
4: Okay.
2: Danielle, are you putting us
3: you
2: on
3: got
2: right
3: it.
2: Now?
3: Which one is it?
4: Animals by... or.
2: Oh, wait, yeah.
3: Animals
4: Maroon
3: 5. 5.
4: Yeah.
3: Okay.
4: Let me know when you're ready.
2: Hold on. Give me 2 seconds.
3: Lyrics on Genius. Or, I can say brands, right?
4: It depends. Okay. If you're not promoting them, I
3: no,
4: think
3: no,
4: you're fine.
3: Okay.
2: Okay, I got it.
3: This one's kind of weird. Praying on you tonight. But,
2: oh, yeah,
4: oh this
2: animals.
4: Is literally the song. This
3: yeah,
4: is like
3: yeah,
4: the
3: no,
4: song.
3: No, I know, but I never really like clocked the lyrics.
2: Baby, I'm praying.

0: Baby, I'm
1: hurt. So what you trying to do to me?
0: Psychokids.
2: I dumped it.
0: Okay. It's feel like a drug. It's Safe Harbor. Killing me. I cut you out entirely.
2: But I can

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What you wanna do? Hey, I love you, Liza.

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0: Yeah.
1: No, don't lie, la la la. Don't lie, la la la. That beast inside, side, side, side.
0: Yeah.
1: Yeah.

0: You
1: Clash of Clans is here now.
0: Yeah.
2: No girl, don't lie, la. You can't deny, nah. That beast inside, side.
3: Yeah.
0: Oh my god,
4: guys. I like the creativity on the animal noises. I appreciate
0: the animal noises featuring the
4: Yo,
0: zoo.
4: We got a call
0: in the station. Gosh. Hold on, the DJ on air is picking up the phone right now. I'm curious. Hold on, I'm listening. Curious as to what our caller has to say.
1: Okay, we'll make it happen.
0: Oh no! Oh, is somebody giving us a request?
4: We should do a train song like "Hey Soul Sister, Drop to Jupiter."
0: Oh.
1: Oh my God! Someone said, and they texted in and called in and said,
4: "Oh wow, they want it."
1: Sing "What's Up" by Four Non Blondes.
0: Oh,
4: I've never heard that song.
0: Oh, okay, yes, okay.
4: What's it called?
1: What's Up by Four Non Blondes.
0: So is
4: Four Non Blondes?
0: This is a good song. Actually, have you seen the He-Man thing?
4: Is that song?
0: Yeah.
4: I don't have the vocal range for that. What are you, caller? Why are you
0: caller? It's not gonna be good.
4: Lyrics.
0: I warn you.
4: This is
1: my go-to karaoke song. So I love this song.
0: What's it called?
1: What's Up by Four Non Blondes. Yeah.
4: So what color hair do you think they have? Is it like a mix?
0: Well, they're non-blondes.
4: Yeah, so is it like brown?
1: It went over my head. That joke went over my head for a split second. I was like, what are you talking about?
4: In one ear, out the other type.
1: I've caught up. I feel like they're just non-blondes. So maybe like brown hair, black hair, maybe purple hair, blue hair. Ooh. I have no idea.
4: Depends what year this came out in. You know, if it's later.
1: This is like an old song.
4: Oh, then they probably didn't have too much dyed hair.
1: Okay.
4: After this, we should do a train song.
1: Do what?
4: A train song. Like... Hey Soul Sister,
1: okay.
4: Or Drops of Jupiter.
1: Okay. Hey, I'm down for Hey Soul Sister.
4: Okay. Yeah.
1: Okay.
0: Also, we get a special guest from like every one of the impressions or whatever we can do, I guess.
4: What do you mean? Like people impressions? Like,
0: this is Wild Wild, this is 305. Darling.
1: This has like a long
0: Hey
1: intro.
0: Soul Sister. For not blogs. Yeah.
3: This is for everybody going through tough times.
1: Dale.
0: Enjoy this moment.
3: Dale.

Yeah. And so I cry sometimes when I'm lying in bed, just forgetting all of what's in my head. I'm feeling a little peculiar. And so I wake in the morning and I step outside and I take a deep breath and I get real.

0: going on. And I say, hey, yeah, yeah, yeah, hey.
1: What's going on?
2: Oh my god.
1: Oh, like that, okay.
3: Ribbit and Frog here. Ooh, ooh, ooh. Ooh, ooh. Ooh, ooh, ooh. Ooh, ooh. Ooh,
1: oh, yeah.
3: And then, oh, no, never mind.
2: Kermit, what are you doing, man?
3: Kermit and Frog did not learn this song. Verse 2 is coming up.
2: Take it away, Kermit.
0: And I try.
3: Oh my god, do I try?
0: I try all the time. In this institution.
4: I buy some tea.
0: And I pray. Oh my god, do I pray? I pray a single day. For revolution. And so I cry.

0: this to unwind.
1: Dolly.
2: Hey, yeah, yeah. Hey, yeah, yeah. I said, hey. What's going on?
1: We're like Toad in the background.
0: Hey, yeah,
2: yeah. Hey, yeah, yeah. I said, hey. What's going on?
0: Hey, yeah, yeah, yeah, yeah.
2: Hey, yeah, yeah. Hey, hey, hey. What's going on? And I said, hey, hey, yeah, yeah, yeah, yeah. Hey, yeah, yeah. I said, hey. What's going on?
0: It's a me. It's a real Mario.

0: 25 years!
1: Of hope! For a destination!
2: Oh my god!
1: Wow, that toad impression was incredible.
3: That was awesome.
1: That was peak.
3: I didn't know I could do a toad
1: impression. Yeah, it was good. It was good.
2: Oh my god.
1: You just said that.
0: Somebody help! Get me out of here!
2: Have you ever seen Smiling Friends?
3: I have, yeah.
2: I love that show. Oh my gosh. This is like...
1: just throwing in a fun fact there.
2: Well, I was asking because like the impressions, it was like very like Smiling Friends coded.
3: Oh, okay.
1: We invoked the power of four people who just happened to not be blonde. Non-blondes, if you
2: four
1: will.
2: Non-blondes. Sure. Okay.
3: All right, so we want that... What was it?
2: Hey, Soul
3: Sister?
1: Oh,
3: what a banger.
1: We got like just enough time for one more.
2: Do we?
1: Yeah.
3: 12:48.
2: Yeah, it's 12:48. Hey, hey, hey,
3: hey, hey. I can only do it for so long. Your
1: lipstick stains. Hold on, I don't have the lyrics.

0: Come on.
1: Tonight.
2: Oh, I gotta give you credit for the Kermit impression that you did that song. You know, that was enjoyed.
1: You thought
2: that
1: was good. You thought it was good.
3: Oh my god. Okay, do you guys know Careless Whisper?
2: Yeah.
1: Oh my god.
2: Wow.
1: I'm gonna go home with no voice.
2: That's okay.
1: K-Minar's taking it out of me. Okay, is that? No. Do we have enough time for Careless Whisper?
3: Yeah, it's 12:50. Two. We got like time for this song and maybe one more.
1: You just want to sing karaoke.
2: Yeah.
3: There's nobody else after us anyway, that I know of. But
1: I would like to go home tonight.
3: We do need to make dinner.
2: Make dinners?
3: Yeah, well, I guess we don't need to make dinner because we had nuggets, but
1: there
3: we need to put the
1: so
3: chicken back in the
1: fridge. There are
3: so many
1: lyrics to this song. Okay, okay. What's like our good like hone in?
2: Do we take this seriously?
3: I was going to take this one seriously because this
1: I was
3: is like,
1: not going to.
3: You should take this one seriously.
1: You want us to take it seriously?
3: Yeah.
2: She's been dead.
3: No, we don't have to. We can be silly.
1: Well, okay. If we want to take it seriously, do we want to like trade off on verses, because it looks like it's like okay, so we go verse one.
2: I don't know if
3: that's
2: chorus,
3: so
2: verse two.
3: That's so complicated.
1: Well, you guys are sounding like you're kind of wanting to careful whisper, but this is a careless whisper.
3: Okay, let's just do it, and like whatever happens happens. Just channel your inner George Michael.
2: Okay.
1: I'm so sorry, George.

0: We got some dogs in the doghouse today.
1: Dogs in the doghouse singing Careless Whisper.
2: Oh my god. Okay.
1: Did we get any other text messages or anything?
2: No.
1: Ah. Well, to all you people.
3: One lonely heart out there. Shout out.
2: Yes.
1: Midnight
2: one lonely
1: karaoke
2: heart.
1: With the gang.
2: That was fun.
3: It was good.
1: I had a great
2: that
1: time.
2: Was really fun.
1: Oh. George Michael jump scare.
2: Oh my god. This like mic is like dangling on the keyboard and like pushing things.
1: Who up dangling on the keyboard right now?
3: Who up dangling the keyboard?
2: Alrighty, you have been listening to 89.7 KMNR breaking out of
1: Rolla, Missouri.
2: Broadcasting out of it's okay. I'm tired. Yeah. I want to go to bed. I'm your host, the Cosmic Owl, with MC Cosmic Drift and
3: Trainee Andres.
2: Awesome. I hope you guys enjoyed. This was Who Up Ponder in the Orb right now.
3: Heck yeah.
2: So, with that, I'm going to turn it away to DJ Binary Swag for our automation playlist. But you are listening still and you want to keep listening, keep it tuned.
1: Before we do, I just want
2: boo. I'm just kidding. Go ahead.
1: Before we let the listeners go, I just want those people to know that we bought 50 chicken nuggets like 4 hours ago, mm-hmm. and we've just been eating them, and now they're cold. But we got like
2: they're
1: 10
2: still
1: left.
2: Good.
1: So if you want a chicken nugget, come right now. No,
2: I'm just kidding.
1: I'm just kidding.
2: No,
3: call to action.
1: I'm just kidding.
2: No,
1: just
2: call
1: kidding.
2: To action. No,
1: that's a joke.
2: Okay.
1: But I will be. I want you guys to know. As soon as we turn off the air, I will be eating those chicken nuggets. MC Cosmic Drift is going to be filling his stomach with chicken nuggets.
2: You're going to be so full. I'm so full.
1: I'm so full of chicken nuggets.
3: Rubs chicken nugget shaped belly. Where did they go?
2: All right. Keep it tuned.

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30 seconds.

Exploring Science and the Sea. Kelp forests are some of the most important habitats in coastal waters around the world. They provide breeding grounds for fish and shellfish and protect juveniles from predators. They absorb carbon dioxide, which helps control climate change. But the forests are vanishing. They're being devoured by sea urchins. In part, that's because the forests are losing their protectors. In New Zealand, one of those protectors is rock lobsters, known locally as kura. But they're vanishing too, as the result of overfishing. Kura are different from the lobsters in the United States. They don't have the big claws, and their bodies are spikier. Sea urchins are among their favorite prey, so a healthy population keeps the urchins in check, and the kelp beds lush. Much of New Zealand is bordered by big beds of kelp. They're populated by two main species. One of them is the fastest-growing organism on Earth. It can grow by more than 2 feet in a single day. But warming oceans have damaged some of those beds. Sea urchins like the warmer waters, so they move in and feast on the weakened kelp. Commercial fishing operations began harvesting huge numbers of kura in the early 1900s. Today, there are some restrictions, including complete bans in marine reserves. Even so, the population continues to drop. With fewer kura, urchins not only devour the kelp, they can block any recovery, unmolested by the one-time protectors of the forests. Science in the Sea is a production of the University of Texas Marine Science Institute at Port Aransas. I'm Holly Brawley.

0: Cayman R. Rolla. Plenty of preservatives to go around.
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0: it. 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If you want to be cool, be like anyone else but Richard. Yeah, yeah, but Richard. Richard. Yeah, not Richard. Richard. Keep it clean, put it back, but please don't be like Richard. Yo.
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1: We interrupt this story with some breaking news about the time. 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
2: 3:32 a.m.

The Rotary Club is a service organization which began in 1905 by business and professional men, which met frequently at each of their place of business. Rotary expanded throughout the United States and internationally. The present goal is to eradicate polio worldwide by the year 2005. Our local Rotary Club in Rolla was the result of discussions and planning between Bruce Williams, a Rotarian from Jopland, and a nucleus of business and professional men in Rolla. The club was chartered on February 27, 1935, and is in District 6080. The organization has produced 8 district governors and currently has 75 members. The club's mission is to provide humanitarian service, encourage high ethical standards in individuals, business, and professions, and help build goodwill and peace in the world. The club encourages high ethical standards in our community's young people, businesses, and vocations by promoting knowledge and understanding of the 4-way test, and by example. The club will help build international goodwill and peace through the support of the Rotary Foundation and participation in its programs. The 4-way tests of what we think, say, or do. 1. Is it the truth? 2. Is it fair to all concerned? 3. Will it build goodwill and better friendships? And 4. Will it be beneficial to all concerned? Contact the local Rolla Rotary Club for more information or visit their website at www.rollanet.org/Rotary.

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4: Exploring science in the sea. It's easy to gain weight on a road trip. Restaurant meals and junk food add up. But that's not the case for some humpback whales. According to a recent study, a group of humpbacks lost an average of 24,000 pounds per adult during its annual migration, the equivalent of a city bus. The whales feed around Antarctica. They filter the tiny organisms known as krill from the water. So by autumn, the whales are nice and fat. The 103 adults in the study averaged about 33 tons apiece. When autumn arrives, the humpbacks head into warmer waters. They cruise along the Pacific coast of South America and settle in their summer breeding grounds near Colombia, a trip of several thousand miles. But they don't feed along the way, so they lose weight. Researchers use drones to shoot pictures and video of the whales at both ends of their journey. They measured the sizes of the whales and found them to be a lot thinner from late winter through spring. From that, they calculated the change in body mass. The whales lost most of their blubber, more than a third of their total body weight. The scientists also calculated what it would take to pack on that much weight, 125,000 pounds of krill for every whale. And that's a problem. Our changing climate has reduced the supply of krill. It's also changed where the krill are found. So in the years ahead, it might be harder for the whales to fuel up before they hit the road. Science in the Sea is a production of the University of Texas Marine Science Institute and is available as a weekly podcast at scienceinthesea.org. I'm Holly Brawley.

instead of going out and buying a packaged book, of which there have been 5,000 copies printed, you will go to the telephone, describe your interests, your needs, and your problems, and they said, it'll be right over. And they at once Xerox, with the help of computers from the libraries in the world, all the latest material just for you personally. Not as something to be put out on the bookshelf. They sent you the package as a direct personal service. This is where we're headed under electronic information.

0: Man, this rain stinks. I wish I could play outside.
1: What if we play inside instead?
0: Hey, that's a great idea!
2: Yay!
0: Let's play hide and seek in the laundry room.
1: That's an oddly specific place, but okay.
0: I'll count to 20. You go hide somewhere.
1: I know how hide and seek works, dude.
0: 1, 2, 3, 4.
1: Where to hide? Oh, how about this washing machine? Here, I'll just start to climb inside.
2: Wait! Get out of that washer!
1: What? Who said that? Are you my subconscious or something?
2: Playing in washers is very dangerous. Don't you know that each year 14 people get seriously injured from playing in washing machines, with four of those people dying?
1: Dang, I had no idea. Thanks for that, subconscious.
2: Oh, no problemo! And by the way, I'm not your subconscious. I'm a blood clot. You should probably get that checked, too.
1: Oh, thanks.
0: Ready or not, here I come. Oh, you didn't even hide at all.
1: I may have been found, but I am not injured slash dead from playing inside a washing machine.
0: Remember people,
1: do not play in washing machines.

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3: a.m.

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0: Ooh, you just got that Victory Royale. The taste is just so sweet. You've escaped the clutches of death by preparing and getting ahead of the storm, but can you say the same for the storm outside your bedroom window?
1: Missouri is a land wrought with a range of storms and tribulations, the worst being the opportunities for tornadoes. So what do you do when bad weather comes your way? In the event of a tornado warning, there are a couple things that you can do to stay safe.
0: If you're in a building, go to the lowest level and take shelter under heavy furniture. 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
1: Guess what time it is? It's
2: 6:30
1: in the morning.

Exploring Science and the Sea. Kelp forests are some of the most important habitats in coastal waters around the world. They provide breeding grounds for fish and shellfish and protect juveniles from predators. They absorb carbon dioxide, which helps control climate change. But the forests are vanishing. They're being devoured by sea urchins. In part, that's because the forests are losing their protectors. In New Zealand, one of those protectors is rock lobsters, known locally as kura. But they're vanishing too, as the result of overfishing. Kura are different from the lobsters in the United States. They don't have the big claws, and their bodies are spikier. Sea urchins are among their favorite prey. So a healthy population keeps the urchins in check, and the kelp beds lush. Much of New Zealand is bordered by big beds of kelp. They're populated by two main species. One of them is the fastest growing organism on Earth. It can grow by more than 2 feet in a single day. But warming oceans have damaged some of those beds. Sea urchins like the warmer waters, so they move in and feast on the weakened kelp. Commercial fishing operations began harvesting huge numbers of kura in the early 1900s. Today, there are some restrictions, including complete bans in marine reserves. Even so, the population continues to drop. With fewer kura, urchins not only devour the kelp, they can block any recovery, unmolested by the one-time protectors of the forests. Science in the Sea is a production of the University of Texas Marine Science Institute at Port Aransas. I'm Holly Brawley.

we first met. Although I've heard it, it leaves with a kind of regret and a respect. But we left a lot of people upset, and what we had wasn't really what we come to expect. Beat them a heart since when we first met. Although I've heard it, it leaves with a kind of regret and a respect. But we

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1: 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It's currently
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0: Cayman R. Rolla. 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
4: In the morning. Deforestation is the purposeful cleaning of forested lands. 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Some things that you can do to help prevent the spread of deforestation is to plant trees where you can. 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This message has been brought to you by your local Cayman R DJs.

0: 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Nailed it.
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3: in the morning. Exploring science in the sea. A type of damselfish from the other side of the world has invaded the Gulf of Mexico. But it doesn't appear to be doing much harm to the fish that were already there, at least not so far. The regal damselfish comes from the Indian and Western Pacific Oceans. It's only about 4 inches long, and it lives on coral reefs in shallow coastal waters. The invader was first seen in the Gulf in 2013. It probably hitchhiked on an oil platform that was moved from the Eastern Hemisphere. A recent study looked at how the fish spread across the Gulf through 2021. It also looked at how other types of fish fared, especially those that compete with the invaders for resources. Researchers from the University of Texas Marine Science Institute and elsewhere counted the fish found in sections of 5 reef systems along the coast of Mexico. They then used mathematical models to estimate the total populations of the entire system. The invading damselfish spread across

Hey, is this thing on? You are listening to KMNR 89.7 FM, broadcasting out of Rolla, Missouri. My name is Benzine, but you can call me tonight. This is Derivations. A lot of big stuff happening on campus. Hopefully everybody's first round of exams have gone well. I've taken two exams now, and they haven't been graded yet. But that's okay. Retrospect is 2020 or whatever they say. So we'll figure that out as we cross that bridge. Today we've got new DJs or trainees, I should say. And hopefully they come to my show and listen. I'm not going to be a trainer. I'm not going to train any DJs. But I always like talking to them and showing off all my awesome music. But maybe not today. This isn't my greatest playlist. This is kind of a lovey-dovey. I've got it titled Me and Who. This is kind of lovey-dovey. I like listening to it, but it's not the best maybe of what we might play on KMNR. It's a lot of what used to be very popular pop. The reason I'm playing it, though, is you don't hear it too much anymore, and it's just because it's from the last decade, or previous decades, and for the most part. So it's a little nostalgic for me. And yeah, I think we're going to go ahead and start right off with Down by Jay Sean and Lil Wayne. This is one of my favorite songs involving, you know, featuring Lil Wayne. I also like, I think it's Novocaine, but I don't know if I can play that one. That's okay. That's a totally different vibe. 5 Years Time by Noah and the Whale. This was popularized and I became familiar with it through last year's Superman movie. Mr. Terrific was introduced, and he's like this super genius, and this was kind of a song he was playing as he was beating up the bad guys. This is a great song. And Cheerleader, the Felix Jane remix by Omi. I will see you all very soon.

Hey, is this thing on? Let's get situated. Yeah, you just heard some Omi. That song was so huge. Cheerleader, particularly the Felix Jane remix. I don't know how to feel about that. I imagine if I was Omi, I was like, I'd think, man, this remix just did so much, like 10 times as better as my original. What's going on? And I've listened to the original. It just doesn't hit as well. So props to everybody involved there. Yeah. We've got some of my favorite background music playing. This is Free and Easy by Lonnie Liston Smith. This was recommended to me by my roommate last year. Good taste in jazz, and that's kind of the vibe I'm going for. Doesn't quite fit the poppiness of today's show, but I think it's works just fine. All right, next up we've got some more pop stuff. What a genre you could call pop. I mean, that's just so vague, but we're going to call it pop. This is Put Your Records On by Corinne Bailey Rae, Someone to Call My Lover by Janet Jackson, and Unwritten by Natasha Bedingfield. I will see you all very soon.

All right. That was Natasha Bedingfield, preceded by Janet Jackson and Corinne Bailey Ray. Great R&B and pop artists there. Yeah, let's just keep it rolling. I'm going to go with Just the Way You Are by Milky, Take a Bite by Biba Doobie, and Call Me Baby by Carly Rae Jepsen. Great little pop songs, high energy, low energy. And then we're going to hit you with some programming. I will see you all then.

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6: There's rarely just one fruit fly hovering over the browning bananas in your fruit bowl. That's because fruit flies are social creatures, spending most of their time together in groups. Scientists have noted that other social animals, including humans, tend to eat more and sleep less when isolated. To help understand these observations, a group of scientists decided to study fruit flies to find out what's going on in their brain when they're socially isolated. They found that putting fruit flies in smaller groups didn't change their behavior. Even flies isolated in groups of two acted the way they usually do. But once a fruit fly was isolated all by itself, it began to show the behaviors that scientists have observed in other animals, eating more and sleeping less. When they took their investigation further, they found that these changes were connected with brain cells called P2 neurons. When the team shut off P2 neurons in flies that had been isolated, the flies stopped overeating and returned to their normal sleeping habits. When they boosted the neurons functioning in flies that had only been isolated for a day, the flies' eating and sleeping habits were the same as those of flies that had been isolated for a whole week. The scientists think that these neurons are linked to the fruit flies' perceptions of how long they've been isolated. We don't know whether these same biological mechanisms are linked to similar behaviors we've seen in humans. But if you've been noticing your eating and sleeping habits change during isolation too, maybe you'll feel some kinship with those pesky fruit flies. This moment of science comes from Indiana University. There are thousands more moments of science on our website at amomentofscience.org. I'm Yael Cassander.
7: Thank you, Yael.

adopting kiddos, and about fruit flies. Fruit flies are social butterflies is the headline there. Did you guys hear about the neural map, like the connectome of the fruit fly? Like they've mapped out an entire fruit fly brain. And then apparently, like, I see people online, like on Instagram, they're making the fly play video games like Minecraft and Beat Saber. I'm just thinking, like, that's, and I think that kind of comes to everybody's mind, is like, that's it. You have to wonder, like, I have no mouth and I must scream, which is a great short story. You have to wonder, is he okay? Is that kind of like model of the neurons a consciousness? And I would say no, but that doesn't mean it's not a little shady, you know, like. And of course, that's a big topic, is like, can you make can robots have feelings? Of course. All right. Anyway, we're coming up. I've got another 10-15 minutes to fill, which is fine. These next three songs are my favorites in this playlist today. First up, Snowman by Sia. Candy by Robbie Williams, just absolutely love this song, and Angel by Shaggy and Ravon. I will see you all very soon.

All right. We are just getting to the end of the hour, top of the hour, bottom of the hour. I'm about out of here. So we're going to play one more song. Hey Blondie, Dominic Fike from the Barbie movie, Barbie the album. Can you believe, what is it, Barbenheimer? Yeah, that was 3 years ago now. I am LARPing a little bit because I didn't see either movie. I was about to see Barbie. I have seen Barbie since then, but, you know, the vibes. It's all about the vibes. All right, I will see you all next week. It's been fun. It's been real. Hasn't been real fun, but anyway, I will see you all next time.

This is QNR 89.7 FM broadcasting out of Rolla, Missouri. And Diane, it's 11 a.m. and we have a playlist today. And we have a show today. And this is High Frequencies with DJ Bebop. If you couldn't tell by the little bit I just did, if you picked up on it, or the current instrumental themes going on in the background, I'm in a very Twin Peaks point in my life right now, and have been since this past summer. And I was putting together a show today, and I was like, well, I'm really feeling this sudden cold weather vibe, sweaters, chilly, weirdly spooky, something secretly is happening in small town Rolla, Missouri. And so that was gonna be the vibes for today. And then I'm adding these songs and I'm like, ooh, oof, these songs are giving me a certain feeling, a certain vibe. And I discovered it was, as it always is, a Twin Peaks vibe, Twin Peaks feeling. So that's gonna be our theme for the day. Twin Peaks, feeling very Dale Cooper, feeling like I really need a cherry pie and a black coffee. So yeah, that's the Rolla today is just Twin Peaks, by the way, if you didn't know. This dust dropped, and I'm just Dale Cooper, hosting a radio show. But yeah, so that's what we got planned right now. My songs for today, our first few, we have Erica Western Teleport by Emperor X. I keep hearing this song everywhere, and I'm like slowly becoming obsessed with it. I keep seeing, if you've ever watched, there's this anime movie called Look Back. And it's the same guy that does, Chainsaw Man? I cannot think of his name. Fujimoto. Yes, Fujimoto. Highly recommend watching it if you've never seen it, because it's amazing. And I keep seeing, edits. I love anime edits, and I keep seeing edits to this song in particular. So, had to add it to the playlist. And then, My Lover's on the Pier by Sid Matters. I know a few of his songs, so I added this one because I just heard it this week. And I have not been able to stop listening to it. And then we have Kiko Bluff by Cocteau Twins. Oh my gosh. One more time. Cocteau Twins. I'm like staring at the screen reading it and still cannot say it. And then I also have some more Cocteau Twins too. So yeah, this will be super fun. And then yeah, but without further ado, I'll probably check in, keep it tuned. Hopefully some trainees show up. But yeah, this is Erica Western Teleport by Emperor X. Keep it tuned.

0: Don, do you ever feel stressed out and then someone tells you something like, just calm down, or try focusing on a happy thought to help yourself relax?
1: I feel like we've all been there, Yael. But doesn't it seem ironic that if you're anxious or angry or depressed, that's exactly when it's hardest to counteract those taxing emotions?
0: Ironic, but frustrating. A similar phenomenon is responsible for how people with anxiety disorders tend to locate fear even where it's absent, like in social cues and other people's facial expressions. Why do some people tend to interpret neutral or gentle expressions as sad or angry?
1: Studies in developmental psychology have found that those kinds of self-reinforcing cycles may begin for some people in their childhood, especially for people who grew up in households where the parents were in constant conflict.
0: Experimental evidence shows that children from high-conflict households were just as adept at reading happy and angry facial expressions as other children. But this first set of children was not as efficient at discerning neutral facial expressions as neutral. Often these children will misread the expression as an indicator of an overtly positive or negative emotion.
1: This may lead those individuals to grow up without the knowledge to distinguish neutral expressions from hostile ones. As adults, they find themselves doing extra mental labor to understand what other people mean to convey with their facial or bodily language.
0: If you find yourself overthinking whether others are upset with you, remember that an ambiguous expression does not equal a negative one. And features as benign as low eyebrows or V-shaped facial lines can signal anger when none is there.
1: This moment of science comes from Indiana University. I'm Don Glass.
0: And I'm Yael Cassander.
2: Oof, that was loud. Beep, beep, beep, beep. Okay, so that was just a moment of science about, what was that about? Why does it seem like others look angry to you? So I hope someone found that interesting today, or, yeah. Now we're going to do some weather. Blah, blah, blah, blah, blah. So right now it's 73 degrees outside, it's partly sunny, 5% precipitation, 53% humidity, and 5 miles per hour winds. And then Tuesday it's supposed to be a high of 85 with a low of 56, Wednesday 87, 65, Thursday 84 and 69, and then Friday and Saturday there's some chances of rain, so it's going to be more in the 70s. And then Sunday and Monday it's back up to the high 60s with lows in the 40s, so... but should be kind of sunny. Sunday's like a little bit cloudy. Okay, and then time for some news. Let's try to find like a hope core story. Okay. California researchers identify odors that repel honeybees from pesticides. It says, in a win for pollinator conservation, researchers at the University of California, Riverside have identified chemical compounds that can safely repel honeybees from pesticide-treated crops. Research offers a potential solution to one of agriculture's most urgent challenges, pesticides leading to the ongoing decline of honeybees. Biologist Anna DeSanker Ray, an expert on insect olfactory behavior, tackled the central problem around this plan to protect them, namely the extreme complexity of the honeybee olfactory system. With more than 200 odor receptors capable of detecting a vast array of volatile compounds, finding scents that repel bees was a major challenge until now. We have like 4 more minutes, and we have some people with us today if they want to talk. I'm turning everyone's mic on. Okay. Again, this is DJ Bebop with High Frequencies with... special guest. Wallet down.
3: I'm not a trainee, but I'm Kevin Onsen.
2: Kevin Onsen.
3: We do have a lot of trainees here.
2: Yeah. Around the room, introduce yourself. All the mics are on.
3: Don't be shy.
4: I'm trainee Alexis, hello.
2: Yippee, yippee.
5: I'm trainee Bella.
2: Yippee, yippee.
6: Hello, I'm trainee Tristan.
2: Yippee, yippee.
3: And?
7: Hello, I'm trainee Brady.
2: Yippee, yippee.
3: Last but not least.
2: Yeah.
3: I've never seen this many trainees at a show we've ever had ever.
2: No, literally last semester we had to bribe people. We have cookies right now. Please show up. And even then, only like maybe 2 people came.
3: That's what I'm saying.
2: Or people would be like, "Oh, I'm showing up."
3: Never came.
2: Never heard from them. I was like, huh, might as well send a text in the chat. No one's gonna respond. But nah, these are the GOAT trainees.
3: Trainees this semester.
2: Views expressed in the program are not those of KMNR, the University of Missouri System, or the University of Missouri Board of Curators, but these are the GOAT trainees right here, so you know.
3: Just saying. And if you're not here and you're listening,
2: Lock in. Yeah. Oh yeah. Lock in for 12. Track 12 with KMNonsense. I don't know. Do our trainees have any wise words for our audience before we log off? They're thinking.
3: Any apps? Any thoughts?
4: Drink water.
2: Drink water. Keep it hydrated.
3: We're not in a heat wave, thankfully, but.
2: That's all they have to say. Well. This has been High Frequencies with DJ Bebop, KMNonsense, and trainees, the best trainees ever. So yeah, keep it tuned for track 12.

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0: listening to 89.7 KMNR FM, broadcasting out of Rolla, Missouri, and this is track 12. I was actually just here for DJ Bebop show, but I'm back now, and now we have my music, which is I can't say because she's right next to me. But anyway, hope you guys are doing well. It's Monday, happy Monday, or not happy Monday, for whoever you ask. But I hope your week's going well. I hope your weekend was good. You can call or text in to tell us how your weekend was at 504-656-6735. Again, that is 504-656-6735. But yeah, we actually have a few people here if they would like to talk. I'm putting everybody on the spot again. We lost a trainee, but it's okay because a lot of the rest of them stayed. But if you want to introduce your guys' songs, starting, hello, this thing on?
1: Oh, I'm bumming some scrolls.
0: Oh, okay. Hello? Hello?
1: Rest in peace, trainee Brady.
0: Yeah, rest in peace. Rest in peace. You better be listening, because you said you would be.
1: Better be listening.
0: Yep. But you want to talk?
1: This is DJ Bebop, by the way.
0: Is it on?
1: Hello?
0: Oh, hello?
1: Is it on?
0: It's on.
2: Okay,
0: it's on.
2: I'm trainee Alexis.
0: Yippee. And we have?
3: I'm trainee Bella.
0: Yippee. And we have?
4: Hello, I'm trainee Tristan.
0: Booyah! Bye. And RIP trainee Brady. They didn't die, they just left.
1: Yeah.
0: SMH, sad. But yeah, I hope your guys' days are going well. And wait, I had something prepared.
1: Oh?
0: I have something prepared. I had...
1: Yeah, this show is scripted.
0: I had... Yeah. Not really, because I'm struggling to find it now. I was gonna start off with a really stupid... I searched up stupid questions to ask people. And I was going to start off with a really weird question before we got into the music.
2: An icebreaker!
0: Let's see. Maybe we'll do two. Okay. Let's see. Where'd it go? Okay. How many raccoons could you fight off if you had to?
1: Are they like
0: Think
1: rabbit?
0: About it. Yes.
1: So they have rabies.
0: Okay. Okay. Like there's like 10. There's like, I guess I can't put a number to it. They look like they have rabies, but they're just like old and have like cataracts. Okay, so they can't see very well.
1: Then like 30.
0: Oh, okay. But they're like big sized, like trash raccoons.
1: But they're old?
0: Like fat. Like strong though.
4: I look at a dog exactly like what you're describing.
0: Like, what's your dog's name?
4: I can crush 20 of them.
0: What? What's your dog's name?
4: Bella. She's on her way out.
0: What?
1: Whoa, wait.
0: What kind of dog is she?
1: Trainee Bella?
0: Trainee Bella.
1: Bella.
4: But she's got like issues. Her eyes are all white and everything.
0: Aww.
1: Is she one of like the white, like crusty ones, or
4: no,
0: is
4: no,
0: she
4: no.
0: a white crusty dog? She's
4: no.
0: not. What?
4: Just dying.
0: Oh. Oh.
1: What kind of dog is she?
2: Well, yeah.
4: I don't know her breed.
0: Oh. Is she like a rut?
1: What color?
0: What color dog is she?
4: She's like white with brown spots.
2: Interesting.
0: So maybe like a mix stuff.
1: Not some
0: like
1: kind a specific, of dog.
0: Some kind of dog. Some kind of dog that is apparently like a raccoon.
1: A Bella dog.
0: Okay, how many raccoons do you think you could fight off?
1: How big are these raccoons?
0: Like huge.
1: Like show me.
0: Like okay. Okay, let's see. Let me put it on the big screen.
2: Are the raccoons
0: fat, large, humongous raccoon?
2: Are the raccoons big because they've eaten too much?
0: Yes.
2: Because they're like evil and large.
0: They're evil and large, but they're also like super buff, just like really
2: in the gym. Like they could run at me.
0: Yes.
2: Like rolling around.
0: Yes. Yeah.
1: So this is muscle, not fat.
0: It could be a little bit both.
4: Mass moves mass.
0: That's what I'm saying. So it doesn't really matter if it's fat or muscle. You know what I mean?
2: I think

0: bunch of raccoons were coming at me, I just put a bunch of like water with cotton candy in front of me.
1: Oh my god.
2: Wait! Yes, I've seen those.
1: And then you make a video and go viral.
0: Exactly. Or like having the raccoons try all the flavors of goldfish.
2: Okay, like it's this guy. It's yeah. this guy, but he has like a cigarette in his mouth. And he's like
1: final
0: he's
1: answer.
0: At you like,
2: he's yeah.
0: Oh my god.
2: But he's like very bad. He's bad and evil. He's in like a gang. He's in like the raccoon
0: what?
2: Gang.
0: He looks like he'd roll at me though.
2: Yeah, well,
1: like Sonic.
2: Yeah, maybe he would. Maybe
0: like
2: he would.
0: Not very fast, you know.
2: Yeah, that's fair. So how many?
1: I'm thinking 10.
2: 10?
0: Based on mass, probably 6 or 7, but based on like largeness
2: say
0: and
2: that
0: ability
2: again.
0: To run
1: is that
0: probably
1: something?
0: Like 30 or 40.
2: Okay.
1: 30 or 40?
0: Yeah.
2: What?
1: Okay.
3: I wait. Just like walk away from them.
0: You just put goldfish everywhere.
2: Okay. Does the answer change if I say that they have rabies?
1: Oh, do yeah. I have a gun?
0: Like, do I have
2: not,
0: a weapon? Like,
2: no, you do not have a gun.
1: This is bare hands.
2: Yes, bare hands.
0: Oh, so they're biting. Do
2: raw
0: I have
2: dogs.
0: Gloves? Can I punch?
2: I get.
0: With
2: yeah. You can have gloves.
1: If they have rabies, maybe 2 or 3.
2: Oh, okay.
0: Do I get, like, a raccoon suit? You know those things they use with dogs when they're like...
2: Oh, wait, yes. No.
0: Huge.
2: No.
0: Oh.
2: You're raw dogging it.
0: Oh
2: just gloves.
0: T-shirt and shorts?
2: Yes.
1: Do I have any clothes on?
2: Yes, you have clothes on.
0: Do I have
2: pervert.
0: A rabies shot?
1: Oh.
2: Yes.
0: Oh, then I'm fine.
1: Okay,
0: right?
1: 10.
0: 40.
2: 40?
1: 100.
0: I'm back to
2: more?
0: 40.
2: More than the not... Rabies ones?
0: I'm back to 30 or 40. For
2: oh, okay.
1: Because
0: sure.
1: now I'm for real
2: okay.
1: invincible.
2: Oh, okay.
1: Like I'm vaccinated.
2: But, like,
0: actually, fun fact rabies isn't the main worry with raccoons. It's more tetanus because they have them in their nails. I was.
2: Do you know what that makes sense?
0: Yeah,
1: in their nails?
0: Yeah, I did volunteer work with Missouri Mammals over the summer, and I had to get a tetanus shot, but rabies vaccine was optional because the more of the animals that they get in have tetanus than.
2: What?
0: Rabies.
1: Interesting.
0: Rabies is actually.
2: So, what I'm hearing is even if you were put in this situation, you'd be fine because you got. Oh, wait, I guess you got your tetanus shot.
0: Yeah. So if
2: okay, so if they didn't have rabies,
0: so
2: but they
0: fine.
2: Had tetanus,
0: yeah.
2: you'd be safe.
0: Probably.
2: Dang.
0: Also, if they were possums, there would be no worry. Possums don't have rabies.
2: Oh, really?
0: Apparently. Yeah, they get Ooh. The genes from their mom, so for the first couple months of their life, they're fine.
2: Okay.
0: It's usually when you see possums.
1: So cool.
2: I will say, I've never heard anybody get, like, rabies scares through raccoons, but there's been at least 2 encounters in my life where people have had encounters with bats and have had to go to the emergency room. I was like at my internship over the summer and they were like, oh yeah, we're not having this meeting anymore. Like this girl like was on a walk and like a bat literally like ran into her and she was at the emergency room to get her rabies shots.
0: People find them just in their toilets and then all the
2: toilets.
0: Yeah, all the TikTok comments are like, it might have bit you.
2: What?
0: You know, like you won't even know. You should get a vaccine. But like rabies vaccines are expensive.
2: That's what I'm saying.
0: Plus,
2: it's like serious. Like you have to get it and then go back. Mm-hmm. They're like, you have to wait like a few days or like a week to like go back and get the second one.
0: I think it's a lot of money. And it's not really covered by insurance, but it's preventative, I don't think.
2: What?
0: Yeah. If you can prove they bit you, I think maybe it is. But
2: what?
0: Like, I really want a vaccine right now, please.
2: Man.
0: Like, okay, $8,000.
2: Okay, $10,000 out of pocket.
0: Please, oh no.
2: Does not and cannot help you. Dang. The more you know. But you can't get rabies through possums.
1: The more you know.
0: Maybe I'm spreading misinformation.
2: You know.
0: I know it's the first couple months.
2: The views expressed in this program are not those of KMNR, the University of Missouri System, and the University Board of Curators, but you could be right.
0: That's what I learned in the pamphlet from my, what is it, volunteer work.
2: So okay, let's look it up.
1: I thought the pamphlet has to be right.
0: Yeah,
4: I'm sorry, but I don't
0: Missouri
4: think you're
0: mammals.
4: Going back to volunteer there. If I was like hearing this and I worked there and you're talking what? About how many like raccoons you could kill... You're like, yeah, I could totally crush 40 raccoons.
0: Well,
2: yeah.
0: I don't kill any raccoons there.
1: No,
0: I
1: like,
0: only save
1: if
0: them.
1: They're trying to kill you.
4: Like, yeah, I've been training for this.
0: They're
4: I'm ready
0: evil.
4: To kill 40
2: okay,
4: raccoons.
2: It says...
0: And they're already evil, okay?
2: So getting rabies from a possum is extremely unlikely, though not biologically impossible.
0: But wait, ask if the first, like, couple months they get it from their mom. It's like, oh, that might be squirrels, too.
2: What?
0: Yeah, there's a, when animals are born, like mammals, most of them, they have the genes from their mom to not get rabies for the first couple months of their life.
2: What?
0: And then they're susceptible once their mom's, like, what is it called? Something, like,
2: how do you know all this?
0: From the pamphlet.
2: The pamphlet. What? Yeah. All this from a pamphlet?
0: Yeah, no, I had to learn a whole lot. It was a whole PowerPoint and stuff.
2: This is crazy.
0: Because, like, I guess you're working with real animals. They have to care.
2: Yeah, that's true. Like, wait, what's your major?
0: I'm doing civil. I think sustainability work, though, so hopefully
2: okay.
0: it looks good on, like,
2: okay, yeah. That tracks. Wait, since I'm on the topic, what are all your guys' majors?
5: I'm a compy.
4: I'm a comp sci.
2: Well,
4: yeah,
2: comp sci.
4: Getting my degree in smelling bad.
2: Ooh, it's okay, you're in Cayman R, so that you get, like, plus 2,000 aura for that.
5: Out.
2: Yeah, it cancels that a little bit, but... Okay.
5: The best major, mechanical.
2: Okay, anyway, the best major, environmental engineering. Anyway.
0: I'm gonna switch to environmental right now.
2: Low-key?
0: Yeah. I think it seems more fun.
2: Highly recommend. This is my only beef. So I was actually a nuclear engineer before ending freshman year. And then I had one class, and then I was like, you know, I don't really want to be a nuclear reactor operator, because that's, like, all they teach you to be. So I switched to environmental, and I didn't want to do civil because I really hate bridges. I don't think I could live my whole life building bridges and calculating bridge stress and stuff like that.
5: If I ever see a trust problem again,
2: I think it'll be the end for me if I have to go through that again.
5: Which one's the zero member for? I still don't know.
2: I don't know.
5: I was going by vibes.
2: Statics? Don't even ask me about anything.
5: Nope.
2: Mechie Matt, don't ask me about anything. I don't know.
4: Have you played, like, the online games where you have to build bridges?
2: Yes.
4: And it's, like, it's harder and harder?
2: Yes.
4: I those are rage bait for me.
2: That's what I'm saying!
0: No, that's the reason I got into civil. I was like, yo, this is low-key.
2: Actually?
0: So easy.
2: What?
0: And then I got here, and I was like, oh, my goodness.
2: This is not the online game.
4: There was a day in middle school where, like, one of my assignments in math, I don't know why it was in math, but was to do, like, a popsicle stick bridge like that.
2: Oh my god, yeah.
4: And I got so mad
2: rage baited
4: because nothing was working. I just went to the bathroom for, like, 30 minutes just so I didn't
2: just
4: have to
2: avoid
4: do it.
2: Yeah. That's not crazy.
5: Like the marshmallows and
2: yes.
5: spaghetti.
2: Yes, spaghetti. One. Like the dry spaghetti.
5: Yes.
2: Yes.
5: And
2: we
5: it was
2: did
5: like,
2: those.
5: Make the biggest tower.
2: Yeah.
0: And you got, like, 10 pieces of spaghetti, and if it, like, broke, they're like,
2: yeah.
0: Shoot.
2: They're like, sucks to suck.
5: They
2: yeah.
5: kill you. They take you
2: that's
5: out
2: real
5: back
2: life.
5: And kill you.
2: Yeah, they take you out back in the. And they do something to you.
5: Whoa!
2: Okay. Anyway. Wait, okay. Since we're on the topic of majors, how did you know that you wanted to go into your specific major?
5: So deep.
2: Is there, like, lore behind your major, or are you just like, this makes the most money? Which is low-key mean.
5: I think money is a bigger part. I wanted to go into either therapy or, I guess, I started with comp sci. I really wanted to do comp sci, but I saw, like, the job market, and I feel like I couldn't.
2: Yeah,
5: I don't know. It
2: that's fair.
5: Me. And I think I did an internship where I did more circuits and, like, electrical. And, like, mm-hmm. So I think I want to do embedded systems. So I switched to compy, and now I'm behind a semester. So.
2: Oh, you know that's okay.
5: Don't matter. Nonchalant, 5 years here, 20 years for my bachelor's.
2: Hey, it's okay. It's 57
5: okay. 57 old graduate.
2: It's okay.
5: Yeah, a summer
2: hey,
5: semester.
2: Hey, it was more common. I swear, like, people are like, it takes 4 years, but a lot of people graduate in 5. That
5: yeah,
2: is just, like,
5: no,
2: such...
5: Especially engineering, because my dad
2: especially.
5: Went here in the 90s,
0: my dad
5: and he graduated in 5.
2: Yeah.
5: My dad graduated in 5, and then his master's in, like, 3, I think. But
2: yeah.
5: He was like, yeah, Alexis, I took extra classes, and I was like, that sounds great, Dad.
2: Won't be me, but... but no. Plus, then you have, like, a semester to just, like, lollygag on, like, other things. Like, you could do, like, art or photography.
5: Finger
2: or
5: painting
2: something.
5: 101.
2: Yeah. Painting.
0: Yeah, my major, I don't know, my aunt was a civil engineer and she did, like, her own company, like,
2: okay, that's
0: it.
2: Cool.
0: And then she was always like, I don't know, she was always the one people called because it's like, oh, we want a woman on the, like, team.
2: Yeah.
0: And so she got a lot of, because there's not a lot of women in engineering, there's a lot more now, which is great.
2: Yeah.
0: Back then, I think I created this concept as a kid of, like, yo, I'm gonna be just like my aunt and make a whole lot of money.
2: Oh, yeah. That's
0: but
2: not even crazy.
0: Yeah, then she started telling me about all the stuff, like, you have to do. And I was like, oh my gosh, I don't think I can do bridges or buildings or
2: yeah.
0: or anything like that. I might just work with, like, wastewater. That seems easy.
2: That's what I'm doing.
0: Really?
2: Ooh. Yeah.
0: Oh my gosh. That's how,
2: water
0: it,
2: and
0: it
2: wastewater.
0: Pretty interesting. Like,
2: it is pretty interesting.
0: Maybe, like, when it comes to, like, companies and stuff, that's where I'm kind of headed is companies and, like, keeping track of their wastewater.
2: Yeah.
0: Sustainability aspect.
2: Uh-huh.
0: So I'm excited about that.
2: I like that.
4: Yeah, I'm I'm a little bit like same path as Alexis, but like the good ending.
2: But you're staying, so it's the good ending.
4: I don't. Computers is just something that's always like.

0: clicked with me and made sense inherently. Mm-hmm. And I've always found it very, very, very fun to like sit down and figure out something that I have no idea how it works. I have always been the kid in my room where I'm like trying to figure out something dumb, like how to make the light on my computer a different color. And then like five hours later, I'm like showing my dad like,
1: booyah. Yeah,
0: I figured out how to like make my computer do all this crazy stuff.
1: Oh, no big deal.
0: Wait, I don't know. I think it's just fun to like spend 5 hours breaking down this really niche thing that I'm like, I have no idea how this works. And then now I can take it all apart and put it back together.
1: Mm. Wait, so do you want to like work on computers when you graduate, or do you want to like?
0: Yeah, I definitely want to do like software because I think that's the more fun, is like,
1: yeah.
0: Getting really crazy with all the like systems that you can build.
1: Mm-hmm.
0: But hopefully like low level, I do want to do like low level programming where I'm working directly with hardware too,
1: because
0: I think just seeing that direct relationship with like what I'm doing with the software and then
1: how it actually works in the real world,
0: impacting the hardware, is like, I think it's fun to see. It's satisfying.
1: Yeah. Future NVIDIA worker right here.
2: I see a lot, like, I look online for, like, just the jobs in general, what I could go into after graduating with a comp sci degree. I just saw a lot of people got stuck with the like, I get a ticket and I solve the issue. I get another ticket.
1: Yeah, like, IT.
2: IT guy.
1: Yeah.
2: I don't know. I don't really want to do that. I did embedded systems. Yeah, I don't know. I didn't like the very, like, the way I saw the industry. I don't think I'd want to go into something that, it almost seemed like it would bore me. I wanted to do... I don't know. You know what I mean?
1: Yeah, because you have to think of the fact that you're doing this for the rest of your life.
2: I'm like, this is the job I'd probably get versus one of the really cool programming jobs.
1: Yeah.
0: If I get stuck solving tickets that like literally just require turning it on and off again, I will just quit my job.
1: Yeah,
0: and trying to stand
1: fair.
0: Up or something.
1: That's fair.
0: Yeah.
2: I do feel like when it comes to the two, comparing them, it seems like you have a very specific concept of what you want to do, and that's where... the science part is like computer science.
1: Yeah, I agree.
2: You go into it because you know what you want to do. And then like computer engineering, it's like, I don't really know what I want to do with computers, but I know I want to have like that variety of opportunity.
1: Yeah.
2: And so that might be where you do engineering instead. So if you went in and you were like, oh, this specific thing seems kind of boring to me, like repeatedly, then engineering might be better in that way.
1: Yeah.
3: Especially if you're like, you want to do more hardware than like actual like software stuff.
1: Yeah.
2: And then I switched to comp sci like I think last semester for or comp E last semester. So I still have all my coding classes and I don't want those to go to waste either.
1: Yeah.
2: I do enjoy enjoy programming, but I don't want it to be my entire job. I think I like, and then embedded systems a lot. There's a lot, I feel like, at least talking to like my employers over the summer, there's like a lot of demand for that. So like, I think that's something like money wise driven. And if none of this works out, I'll just go into therapy.
1: It is what it is. Yeah, at least you have a backup plan.
3: I'm just like, as long as I get the engineering degree,
1: that's what I'm saying. I'll find
3: that
1: something.
3: Can always be my
1: and
3: backup.
1: If it's really bad in the first 2 years, I'll leave and I'll find something else.
3: Yep. I'll become an influencer.
2: That was like my mom.
1: I'm gonna start Twitch streaming.
2: She was originally like a doctor, and then she PA. So she like worked at urgent cares, and then she switched. She did engineering, PA, went back to engineering.
3: Oh my gosh.
2: So it's like, she's a little bit of student debt, but like,
3: Was she?
2: She just did like,
1: biomed?
2: No, like she did a mechanical and then like an engineering management.
3: Yeah, best major.
1: Nice.
3: Best major.
2: So I feel like she was happy at both times during her life. So I know like, it makes me feel better knowing, like, I'll be okay if this doesn't work out overall.
1: Yeah, I agree.
2: But, like, I do want it to work out. Like, I hope this, like, emphasize, like, I'm not just free floating.
1: This is my first choice.
3: I'm a woman in STEM. Honestly.
1: That's what I'm saying.
2: Yeah.
1: I just want to prove everybody wrong. I just want to be an engineer.
3: I'm a woman doing something.
1: Yeah.
2: I'm doing something.
1: I'm doing something, and that's what matters. But, okay. Oh, my gosh. It's been 25 minutes into my show.
3: We've never yapped for so long.
1: I had to have a little bit of a lore background, but anyway. Very, very good talk. Loki, might play this thing on. Hello? And Bebop's muted. Anyways.
3: Whoa!
1: But yeah, I guess we'll get into the music. I don't think I'll be getting through my whole playlist, so I might skip a few songs, but... first song we got up is Didn't You Know by Erykah Badu. Then we got What Once Was by Hers. And then we got Falling with the Rain featuring Shelly by Shelly and Claude.
3: Did you guys know Hers died in a car?
1: All right. Anyway, you're muted. No more Bebop. Anyway. And then up next we got Forever by Claro. And then Eat the Pavement by Dev Lemons.

0: All right, up next is Tears Over Beers by Minor Baseball. Keep it tuned.
1: We'll call it 15 or so. I found myself annoyed by a syndrome of sorts in my bones. That girl who's next to me.
2: Wait, next, like right next to me. Oh,
1: she found herself bored to tears. She realized if she wanted conversation, she's out of luck for 3 more years.

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This not my name. This not my name. This not my name. This not my name. This not my name. This not my name. This not my name. This not my name. This not my name. This not my name. This not my name. This not my name. This not my name. This not my name. This not my name. This not my name. This not my name. This not my name. This not my name. This not my name. This not my name. This not my name. This not my name. This not my name. This not my name. This not my name. This not my name. This not my name. This not my name. This not my name. This not my name. This not my name. This not my name. This not my name. This not my name. This not my name. This not my name. This not my name. This not my name. This not my name. This not my name. This not my name. This not my name. This not my name. This not my name. This not my name. This not my name. This not my name. This not my name. This not my name. This not my name. This not my name. This not my name. This not my name. This not my name. This not my name. This not my name. This not my name. This not my name. This not my name. This not my name. This not my name. This not my name. This not my name. This not my name. This not my name. This not my name. This not my name. This not my name. This not my name. This not my name. This not my name. This not my name. This not my name. This not my

0: Okay, gonna talk over the song just a little bit because we need to get in town campus news. First up, we got Roller Rockets game day, October 3rd, 2026, in Gale and Bowman. 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And then we got Space Week, October 7th. 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And last but not least, we got Shred Till You're Dead Skate Jam, October 31st. 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But yeah, that is it. We're going to end it right here. Thank you so much for listening to my show. Tune in next Monday at 12 p.m. for Track 12 again. And yeah, hope you guys have a great day. Bye-bye.
1: It's currently
2: 1:01
3: in the afternoon.

0: coming back for more later. Whoa. That's really
1: Hello?
0: Good.
1: Hello? Is it muted?
2: No.
1: Am I mutted?
0: Oh my gosh, no. I'm a fan.
1: Am I mutted? I'm on air, by the way. You're on air now, too.
3: Okay, well, why isn't it making any noise?
1: Am I, mic mutted?
3: What? No, you're not muted.
1: No, I'm talking about the... Never mind.
3: You're not helping.
1: I'm sorry. You're doing so good. You're so brave and
3: why
1: awesome.
3: Why is that so low?
1: Hover over the audio next to the pause button. No. Next to the pause button. Sometimes you'll... why is it being... Hey.
3: Nobody turned it on?
1: Hey, that was on you, bud. With love. Well, that was all you.
2: Do you want to take over?
1: Yeah, like, no, it's okay.
0: Okay, good. You better show me.
1: I'm yapping already. I've been yapping.
3: Oh, okay.
1: On the airwaves. Okay. 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I'm MC Poisson.
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1: And this is A Fish and a Goose Walking to a Radio Station. Hello.
4: Hi.
1: Would you like to introduce yourself on air? Let me put it on. It's four, right? Yeah, yep. It should be four. Hi. We're both out. Will.
4: Hello.
3: Hello.
1: Woo.
4: Yo, what's up? I'm Jackson, JAXSON, spelled the cool way. Back again.
3: Woohoo!
4: Yeah.
1: Oh my gosh.
3: We love it when they return.
1: Yeah. So, I guess we'll get into the music right away.
3: Yeah.
1: And we can chit chat with our special guest.
3: Yeah. I don't even know.
1: It's fall. I mean, not anymore today, but as of yesterday, it was fall.
3: Well, no, what do you mean weather. It's not anymore?
1: It's warm again.
3: Oh, okay.
1: It's warm again.
3: I'm like,
1: so
3: the season doesn't end in 2 days.
1: No, but. We watched Twilight last night, and that is the inspo. It's a bunch of Twilight, and just fall generally.
3: As somebody who's never seen any of the Twilight movies, I was highly, highly entertained.
1: It was so fun. But we had a great time. I think this is going to be a weekly occurrence for The Marsh. I'm hype. So we're going to get into Twilight music.
3: Anyway, here is 15 Step by Radiohead. Thank you for listening. Keep it tuned.

0: That was really crisp.
1: Yeah, it was crispy.
0: That scared me a little bit. All right, that was Bad Things by Colts. Just before that was Oblivion by Grimes. And before that was the classic Twilight song, Supermassive Black Hole by Muse.
1: It's so good.
0: It's so...
1: I've been listening to it forever. It's such a vibe.
0: It is.
1: The baseball scene is one of the best, dare I say. But I just really like Alice.
0: We did kind of make fun of it the whole time. I'm sorry. No, the running?
1: It's good.
0: The running.
1: It's silly, but it's good. It's iconic.
0: Monkey Man.
1: That was terrible. I don't know.
0: Why is he climbing a tree?
1: Who wrote the script?
0: I don't know.
1: Like, was that pulled from the book?
0: I don't know. I read the first book in middle school, and it also had the gender flipped version attached, where the guy's the human and the girl's the vampire.
1: Wow. Have you ever seen Twilight?
2: I saw like half of it. I think up to the baseball scene.
1: Yeah, the first time I watched it, I ended at the baseball scene too. So I thought that was the end, and then it kept going. No. I was like, what?
0: Yeah. Not at all. Yeah,
1: it's so corny. I love it.
0: It does. From what I can remember, it does translate pretty accurately from the book. But then I read the book in middle school, mm-hmm. and kind of gave up on it after that.
1: I feel like that's the perfect time to read that book, though.
0: Yeah. Oh, it is. Yeah,
1: like it's very middle school core.
0: I was watching the movie and I was like, I definitely see how this like formed an army of teenage girls.
1: Yeah.
0: Like this is so. This is so.
1: It's so tropey.
0: It's so tropey.
1: It's great.
0: Oh my gosh, yeah, it was fabulous. Ugh. All right, it's
1: beautiful time.
0: It is time for ad council.
1: Yippee. Which one are you doing? Ooh, have you heard any good PSAs yet?
0: There's a lot of fabulous ones out there.
1: Yeah.
2: What's your favorite? Call Your IT Guy was pretty good.
1: I need to listen to all of the Call Your
0: series.
1: To every single one, and I feel like I'm missing out.
0: How about snakes?
1: Snakes sounds great.
0: I want to learn about snakes.
1: Let's learn about snakes.
0: These things are never what I think they're going to be, but they're something.
1: And that's okay. Keep it tuned.
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1: That was snakes, I guess. I thought it would be more about snakes.
0: I keep hitting the wrong thing. But
1: it's okay.
0: Yeah, that was snakes.
1: Beautiful.
0: That's the nice thing about PSAs and ad councils and everything like that. They're always a surprise, unless you've listened to them a million times before.
1: Yeah.
0: Mostly the PSAs, because
1: ad councils are pretty.
0: Fish and I will click on one, and we'll be like, and we'll think we know what we're going to learn, and then it spins off into some wild other direction.
1: Yeah.
0: And we don't know what we're learning anymore.
1: And that's okay.
0: I'm sorry.
1: There's also some that are exactly what they're talking about, like the mailbox decapitation one.
0: Yes.
1: Hey, that was about getting decapitated. There's one about that. It's like, don't put your head out the window because you could get decapitated by a mailbox.
0: Yeah.
1: And we were like, surely that's not about that. And
0: then it was. My dad actually texted me. He's like, I don't know what I expected, but I should have expected it to be about mailbox decapitation. I'm like, I didn't expect that either. But.
1: Have you ever seen the post that's like a bag that says dead bird, do not eat?
0: Oh, dead dove?
1: Dead dove.
0: Yes.
1: And that's what the PSAs feel like sometimes.
0: Yeah. It's like, oh.
1: It's like, yeah, you should just like,
0: I read the warning label. It. What am I doing?
1: Mm-hmm.
0: Yeah.
1: Anyway.
0: Before I keep yawning into the microphone, I am going to get us back into the tunes with Hearing Damage by Tom York. Thank you, as always, for listening.
1: Boop, boop.
0: Hey, keep it tuned.
1: Gosh.

0: You're so good. I'm so good at this. At DJ. Okay, that was The Night We Met by Laura Huron. Just before that was Eyes on Fire, or as we famously call it, Hoa Hoa Hoa.
1: Hoa Hoa.
0: Just because it's fun. By Blue Foundation. Before that was See You Swallow Me by Cocteau Twins.
1: Yay!
0: And now it is Science in the Sea time. I love Science in the Sea.
1: Who doesn't?
0: What are we feeling? What are we thinking today?
2: Great question.
0: Okay.
2: You're in charge. You get to pick.
0: That's so scary. Why do I have to pick?
2: Have you heard any Science in the Sea yet? Do you have a favorite?
0: Oh, he's not locked. Never mind. How about Tonga Trench?
2: Okay. Classic.
0: It's probably about the Tonga Trench. Science in the Sea is more predictable.
2: It's pretty straightforward. Keep it tuned.
3: Exploring Science in the Sea. Second place doesn't get a lot of attention. The second tallest mountain, the second expedition to reach the North Pole, silver medalists in the Olympics. The second deepest spot in the oceans isn't exactly a household name either, the Tonga Trench. The deepest spot is in the Mariana Trench in the Western Pacific Ocean. It's about 36,000 feet deep, almost 7 miles. That's a few hundred feet deeper than the lowest spot in the Tonga Trench. The Tonga is in the southern hemisphere, northeast of New Zealand. It's more than 800 miles long and runs parallel to the islands of Tonga. Its deepest spot is the Horizon Deep. It's named for the ship that discovered it back in 1952. The trench is created by the motions of two of the plates that make up Earth's crust. One plate is plunging below the other. The Tonga Trench is a groove where the descending plate disappears below the other. And the crust along one section of the trench is disappearing faster than at any other spot on Earth, about 9 inches per year. A couple of expeditions have taken a close look at the trench. They found an abundance of life along its steep walls and all the way to the bottom. One thing they didn't find was evidence of humans. Explorations of the world's other major trenches have all found trash, even in the deepest parts. But the Tonga Trench is pristine, a top ranking for the second deepest spot in the oceans. Science in the Sea is a production of the University of Texas Marine Science Institute at Port Aransas and is available as a weekly podcast at scienceandthesea.org. I'm Holly Brawley.
4: Thank you, Holly.
0: Hello?
2: I didn't think about talking.
0: Yeah.
2: I wasn't prepared.
0: Oh my god, it's muted again. I swear.
2: Am I muted?
0: I swear. I never feel. No, I'm. No.
2: It's just a little loud.
0: I swear I never feel older than when I'm messing with the background music. How's this tab work again?
2: Fair.
0: Back in my day, we didn't have no tabs. I don't know, man.
2: So true, Queen. We got time.
0: We do got time.
2: We have 15 minutes.
0: Would you like to introduce what's playing next?
2: If I could read it.
0: I gotta get real close.
2: You should know. I'm blind. We have Half Moon River from Over the Garden Wall OST.
0: It's okay.
2: I'm blind.
0: It's okay. You can start with just one. We can work our way to the
2: Okay, we'll just start with one. Sorry, I hit the mic. Live, Laugh, Love or Over the Garden Wall. I watched it freshman year and I want to rewatch it. But I look, you don't have time.
0: No one ever has time for anything anymore.
2: Yeah, it's like the fall show, though.
0: Yes. I feel like.
2: Yeah.
0: All right.
2: Okay.
0: Thank you for listening. Keep it tuned.

0: Oh, wait, that's automation. Ugh, I'm so good at buttons, guys. All right, as you heard, Fish had to leave, so I'm finishing out the show by myself. That was Bella's Lullaby from Twilight, which I feel like you can't have a Twilight playlist without. Before that was My Body is a Cage by Arcade Fire. And before that was Adelaide's Trap, also from Over the Garden Wall original soundtrack. And then Gotham by Taffeta Darling. And that is all we have time for on this lovely Monday. I'm like 80% sure there's a show happening right after, but they ain't here yet. So I will leave you to it. Thank you, as always, for listening. And keep it tuned. Bye-bye.
1: Bye.

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0: Hey, what's up? John Norris here with Big Night. Coming up at 10 o'clock, announcing the winner of our Party with Pauly contest. But right now, it is the world premiere of Post Acid, the latest video from
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4: Exploring science and the sea. The Franciscana dolphin has quite the schnoz. Its beak is longer in relation to the size of its body than that of any other dolphin or whale, up to 15% of the animal's total length. The Franciscana has another distinction. It's the only river dolphin that doesn't actually live in freshwater rivers. Instead, it lives in saltwater. It's found along the coast of South America, from southern Brazil to central Argentina. It's in bays and estuaries, and up to a few miles out to sea in the Atlantic Ocean. Franciscana dolphins have several other names. The most common is La Plata, for a region of Brazil where it's abundant. The dolphins are among the smallest of all dolphin species, no more than 6 feet long and weighing up to 100 pounds or so. They're grayish-brown on top and lighter underneath. As they age, though, they turn gray-white, so fishermen have given them yet another name, white ghosts. That's not just because of their color. Franciscanas move through the water slowly and quietly, perhaps to avoid attracting the attention of killer whales and other predators. But those aren't their greatest threats. Hundreds of the dolphins are caught in fishing nets every year. Coastal pollution, habitat destruction, and other human activities are also problems. So while no one knows the exact population, Franciscanas are listed as vulnerable, threatened by people who can't keep their own schnozzes out of the dolphins' business. Science in the Sea is a production of the University of Texas Marine Science Institute and is on the web at scienceinthesea.org. I'm Holly Brawley.

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You are listening to KMNR 89.7 FM, broadcasting out of Rolla, Missouri. My name is Aiden the Blank, and this is the New Music Monday. So, we have the music this week is actually pretty good. I was pleasantly surprised this week. Last week it was a little bit of a struggle, but we're doing good this week, and hopefully some trainees will show up later throughout the show and hang out. So, be looking forward to that. But we're going to go ahead and get right on with the music. First up, we have Where the Dwarves Go by Moon Darling. Sext Hand Bucket by Monty Alexander. Sounds We Cannot Hear by Proto Martyr. And Heartbeat by Boy Harsher.

0: All right, you just heard Hard Beat by Boy Harsher, Sounds We Cannot Hear by Proto Martyr, Sexton Bucket by Monty Alexander, and Where the Dwarves Go by Moon Darling. And what you're about to hear is an ascertainment about the Audubon Nature Center. So stay tuned.
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All right. So that was our ascertainment, which apparently we didn't even need to play. So we still have two more programmings, but we'll get to those later so we can keep listening to some more music. So next up, we have A Place Where We Can Breathe by Heidi H. King, Fentanyl Zombie Apocalypse by Narcotic Wasteland, Heart Has to Work So Hard by Blondshell, and Therapy by Your Old Droog. So stay tuned.

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2: This is Bird Note. Sixteen swans in flight. Immaculate white on glistening wings. Magnificent birds of such size that their wing strokes seem to flow in slow motion. Finnish composer Jean Sibelius wrote about this scene in his diary in April 1915. These were whooper swans migrating north to Finland. The composer was entranced by both the sight and the sound of the swans. He watched the swans depart like a gleaming silver ribbon, he wrote, and declared the image one of the great experiences of my life. Sibelius transformed the breathtaking natural moment into music. The swans' undulating wings and tremulous voices carried the central theme of his acclaimed Fifth Symphony, a theme written just after the swans flew over. Swans have charged composers' imaginations again and again. There's Tchaikovsky's Swan Lake. And 20 years earlier, Sibelius himself had written The Swan of Tuonela, a tone poem that captures the quiet grace of a resting swan. It was nature's simple elegance that inspired Sibelius, a flight of swans. For Bird Note, I'm Michael Stein.
3: All right, you just heard Unwanted in July by Meteor Police, Therapy by Earl Droog, Heart Has to Work So Hard by Blondshell, Fentanyl Zombie Apocalypse by Narcotic Wasteland, and A Place Where We Can Breathe by Heidi H. King. And then both of our programmings, since we accidentally did three, but that's okay. So we do have a couple extra songs today, so we're going to keep on going. Next up we have Insane by Post Sex Nachos, When I Was Down by Soul Dive, and Follow the Sound by The Creakers. Stay tuned.

All right, that was Friends to, or no, sorry, that was Follow the Sound by The Creakers, When I Was Down by Soul Dive, and Insane by Post Sex Nachos. So we have two more songs for you today until we get to What's the Word. So we got two more new music songs, and I'm just going to go ahead and play them off. So next up, we got Friends Till We Die by Animal Scream and Love in Every Direction by Smidley. So stay tuned.

All right, you just heard Love in Every Direction by Smidley and Friends Till We Die by Animal Scream. And that is all I have for the new music show today. So stay tuned for What's the Word in just a minute. I'll be right back. Stay tuned.

0: Hello and welcome to what's... Oh, I messed it up.
1: Yeah, you didn't unmute our mics.
2: We weren't even on yet.
0: Hello, welcome to...
1: What's
3: the
2: word?
0: Yo, that's clean. I like that. Hold up, I need to turn myself down. I'm low-key loud.
2: That might be the cleanest one ever.
0: Yo, that was good, guys.
2: that one made me physically react.
0: So, as you guys know, we've been working on our intros. I felt like that one was pretty dang solid.
1: That one was pretty good, you know? Except for when you forgot to unmute the mics.
2: Yeah.
0: When I forgot to unmute the mics and when I started to introduce the show.
1: Yeah.
0: Yeah.
1: Yeah.
0: Whoops. Yeah, you guys are listening to 89.7 FM KMNR broadcasting out of Rolla, Missouri. You're going to hear that again in about 4 minutes, because I said
1: That's plus or minus five, isn't it?
0: Oh, is that real?
1: I think
3: it is. Yeah, it's
0: plus or minus five. We're totally counting that.
1: Yeah.
0: All right. It didn't let me. Yeah, it did. Never mind. All right, we're here. How are we doing, guys?
1: I'm doing pretty good.
0: Yeah?
1: I'm a little disappointed at the lack of trainees.
0: Yeah, low-key, after last night, I expected there to be at least five in here.
1: Yeah, they all said they were coming.
0: I was like, we're going to have a packed booth.
1: I know.
0: Chase the Bag is back.
2: I'm back.
1: Dude, I'm glad.
0: I missed you so much
1: last
0: year.
1: It was sad.
2: Thank you. I missed you guys, too.
0: We're waiting for you to pull up, like, 20 minutes late and kind of do, like, your face. like the... Ooh.
2: What was going on last Monday? Oh, I was out of town.
0: Oh, valid.
1: This guy just left and didn't say anything.
2: Well, it was only 30 minutes away, but it was for a group project.
1: Oh.
0: Ah, makes sense.
2: Yeah.
0: Well, you missed a movie night this weekend.
1: Yeah, you did.
2: I know, I did see the...
1: Dude, it was legendary.
2: Text about that.
1: It was legendary.
0: We talked about doing a movie review in previous shows, and, well, me, Aiden Blank, and Coda Red got together this weekend, and we watched a movie.
1: And Dr. Doctor was there.
0: And Dr. Doctor was there, yeah. And we watched Killer Sofa. So,
1: Chase the Bag, have you ever seen this movie?
2: I have seen TikTok clips of it.
1: Okay.
2: I have not seen the actual movie.
1: Can you, like, pull up the picture of it to show
0: me? I'm going to pull it up, and I'm going to read synopsis to the to the audience. All right, so that's not actually what he looks like. He looks like this guy.
1: Yeah,
0: that's him. That's what the Killer Sofa looks like.
1: he's so silly.
0: Like, it's actually sentient. Like, he can turn its head.
1: Yeah, it, like, moves.
0: All right. We're just going to read the little Wikipedia blurb here. Killer Sofa is a 2019 New Zealand low-budget direct-to-DVD comedy horror film written and directed by Bernie Rao, starring a bunch of people. It follows a living recliner that commits crimes in the name of passion for its new owner. The film was released on DVD on October 1st, 2019, and received mixed reviews from critics, though its humor was generally positively received.
1: Wow.
3: Wait, you're telling me it's on DVD?
1: Wait, can we buy it?
0: Yo, can we just put that in, like, the CD and just let the listeners listen to Killer Sofa? But it was strange. I don't know. What was your guys' take on it?
1: I thought it was funny. I got some good laughs out of it, you know?
0: So it was 80

0: 81 minutes, and it was probably the longest 81 minutes of my life.
1: No.
0: I was actually looking at the time, and I'm like, dude, it's definitely been 80 minutes. Like, there's no way this movie's still on. It had a budget of $85,000, which I don't really know if that's a lot or a little, but
1: that's a very little.
2: Yeah, that is not at all, especially for a movie based on CGI.
0: And in 2019.
2: Yeah.
0: Like, that's crazy.
3: I don't know, but I couldn't see where they used the $85,000 at. You know, it was
0: seriously.
3: It's like, you know, beyond the fact that they had a person inside the sofa, that was it. Like, you know, these were all, like, I would say, like, fairly unknown actors, right? So, I mean, you can't be asking for too much.
0: I agree. So, the beginning was a little hard to follow.
1: Yeah, it was. It just, like, kind of threw you right into it.
0: Yeah, and then it was like they're at a storage unit, and then it cut to some girl's dance recital or something.
1: It did do that.
0: It was hard to follow at the beginning, I would say. It was.
1: And then there was the old man who touched the chair.
0: Yeah, and he had a vision.
1: Yeah, the Jewish rabbi.
0: But by the way, we're obviously giving away some spoilers right now, so I do apologize. If you were really wanting to watch Killer Sofa, my bad. just know for the next, like, 10 minutes, we're going to be talking about it. So on IMDb, it got a 3.7 out of 10.
1: Okay.
0: On Rotten Tomatoes, do we think over under 50?
1: Like, like viewer rated or like critic rated?
0: Just whatever Google says.
1: Probably under.
0: Yeah, it was 41%.
1: If it was viewer rated, I could maybe see over.
0: I disagree. I would give that movie a 1.
1: No, it wasn't that bad. Come on.
0: And then Letterboxd was a 2 out of 5.
1: It was some good moments, you know? Like when that girl fell out of the window into the trash can.
0: That was funny.
1: Yeah.
0: I mean, not really, but like.
1: We were confused.
3: Yeah, then she just kind of randomly showed up about 15 minutes before the movie ended.
1: Yeah, it was like a day and a half later in the movie. She was just laying unconscious in the trash can for a day and a half and nobody found her.
0: Well, and we were talking about that like quite a bit. Yeah. How the cops just like didn't regard that there was a girl in a trash can, and we're like, where did she go?
1: Oh, dude, you mean Inspector Gravy?
0: Yeah, Inspector Gravy. Or what about Inspector Grape?
1: Oh, yeah, that was a good one, yeah.
0: I thought the sofa was a little weird looking.
1: He was, but I think that, like, and in what other way would you have given a sofa a face?
0: I just wouldn't have given it a face.
1: You could see I into its dark eyes.
0: I mean, like, yeah, but if I'm buying a couch and it has, like, eyes like that. Like, it'd be one thing if they were buttons, because, like, buttons are on couches sometimes.
1: Yeah.
0: But it was just, like,
1: it was
0: glass,
1: straight eyes,
0: like,
1: yeah.
0: Like, it was weird. So that was something. That was a gripe I had. Like, who's actually going to buy this couch? It doesn't look good. I thought it was weird how the couch was flirting with the girl.
1: Yeah. Well, we figured out why.
0: Yeah. I mean, it makes sense, but it was kind of weird.
1: It was really weird.
0: And I still never understood the cookies, how they, like, made the guy feel weird or whatever. Like, I didn't know if it was, like, the pheromones or what. Remember when the guy, like, bit into the cookie and he's like, whoa, I feel weird.
1: So the couch made cookies for the main actress, and he, like, she came out and she thought her boyfriend made him, and she was like, oh, you're so sweet.
2: Can I pause you real quick?
0: Yeah.
2: Uh-huh. Okay, so how did the sofa get the cookies out the oven?
0: We don't know.
1: They just showed the couch with the cookies on a plate, and they didn't show how it happened. And there was, like, a trail of candles, too. Like, it was supposed to be some romantic thing.
0: Let me see if I could get the picture of the cookies. I don't know if I'm going to find it, actually.
1: This
0: movie's so, like, not well-known that there's not even a picture for the scene.
1: So the couch made her cookies because the couch was in love with her, and she thought her boyfriend made it. So she was like,
0: yeah, it, like, made her breakfast.
1: So she was like, oh, that's so sweet, thanks. And he was like,
2: this looks like if someone really just, like, did not remember how Jabba the Hutt looked. I was like, yeah, that's close enough, to be honest.
0: No, seriously. Let me get a side-by-side here.
1: I hope the listeners at home are looking this picture up of this couch.
0: I mean,
2: yeah, they really
0: tried. It's pretty.
1: I can see it, yeah.
0: It's pretty uncanny, actually.
1: So, yeah, she thought her boyfriend made the cookies, and the boyfriend was like, oh, yeah, dude, I totally made you cookies.
0: But
1: dude,
0: he was, like, also drunk, so, like, maybe he was like, oh, man, when he was drunk, I made cookies.
1: He was drunk at, like, 10 o'clock in the morning. And so then he, like, ate some, and then it, like, made him feel weird or something like that, like they were drugged or something.
0: Yeah,
1: but they didn't really explain that. And then, like,
3: maybe it was like the, you remember how there was like the recurring theme about the

0: powers or whatever.
1: Yeah, that's what I was thinking, but I don't know if that's what that was. So, anyways, I don't remember. Somehow she leaves and he's just like there cooking something. And when he goes to open the oven, the couch comes up behind him and stabs him and like mutilates his leg.
2: Okay, how is the couch grabbing the knife?
3: It has like a hook or like a spring or something. Yeah. Like underneath the little footrest, it comes up and then there's like,
1: it's like
3: weapons shink under there.
2: I really do understand that. So I understand that, but I'm saying, so how is he moving them?
1: Well, it's possessed by a demon.
2: Okay, but like, he doesn't have thumbs, no limbs.
1: No, he just kind of slides.
3: Like, it's, I think it's like a part of him.
2: Slam his face into the oven to like get the cookies.
1: No,
2: out?
1: He just like oh yeah, to get the cookies out. Yeah, I don't.
3: Yeah,
1: know.
3: I've no idea what could have happened there.
1: So yeah,
2: and if they're putting weapons under the chair, then why wouldn't they just make his mouth under the chair? That feels like they could have saved a lot on the budget there. That
3: yeah, but then it wouldn't have, like, the face turn.
1: Yeah,
3: I guess it wouldn't have the face.
2: It would. The eyes would still be there. And plus, he could flick his tongue. Like, imagine how creepy that would be. You're looking at a killer sofa, and it just starts, like... That'd be terrible.
3: That's insane. So something else that bugged me is whenever the guy was stabbed, how he called his girlfriend instead of calling the police.
1: Yeah, he was like, yo, can you come pick me up? Like, we only heard her side of the phone call, and she was just like, what happened? And then she, like, got there, and he was just, like, bleeding out in the bathtub. He, like, somehow went to the bathtub and was just, like, bleeding. And she was like, oh, are you okay? And, like, no, there was, like, no medical attention, like, nothing. He was just, like, fine.
3: And then he went to his mom's house.
1: Yeah, and then he was like, yeah, guys, the couch stabbed me, and they were all just like, I don't know. And then they just didn't ever talk about it again.
2: Okay, that can happen, though. Yo, actual PSA real quick. If you're staying somewhere, check the couch cushions that you're staying.
3: Oh, because they might put something in there?
2: Well, I went to, Bull Shoals Lake.
3: Oh, right? Yeah.
2: And there's, like, this little cabin me and my family were staying at. And I, like, went to sit down on the couch, and I was like, dude, like, I could be straight tweaking right now, but, like, I feel like something is just, like, poking me. So I look, like, under the cushion or whatever where it was poking out from. It was just, like, a full, like, straight blade razor.
1: Ooh, what?
3: That's insane.
2: Like,
3: yeah.
2: Like, one of the ones that, like, folds for, like, barbers just unfolded, like, it, like this.
3: Oh, my God.
2: Chair.
3: Wow.
2: So, like, just be careful.
3: Yeah, no, seriously.
2: Check your couches. You might have a killer couch at home.
1: You might, yeah. Home. You might have a killer couch.
3: How do we feel about the Dubuque?
1: Oh, yeah.
3: Or whatever.
1: That's the name of the demon that was inside of the chair.
3: Dude, it was funny. It would, like, it would be a killer scene, and then it would cut to some guy, like, watching a YouTube video about this possession.
1: It was a Jewish rabbi watching the YouTube video.
3: Yeah, it was kind of funny. Like, that, I will say that part was funny. And then, like, whenever the rabbi was like, like when he was like injured and he needed his pills, and they're like, oh my God, you need this wooden box removed. Like, no.
1: So yeah, the boyfriend gets stabbed, and then he goes to stay with his mom because he's like, yo, I'm not staying here anymore. And then in the middle of the night, he sees a spring scratching at his window, and he's like, dude, the couch is back. And he looks, and the couch is on the... He's on the second floor. The couch is on his front porch. And somehow the spring scratched the window. And then he, like, starts running, and somehow the couch grabs him through the window. And then, like, just, like, mutilates him.
3: It was weird.
1: Yeah, it was weird. And nobody found out until the next day.
2: Nobody knew.
1: I
2: don't understand how, like, this entire movie, this piece of furniture was moving like an Avengers level threat. No one thought to just like move outside or anything.
3: No, but it moves on its own. Like it went from house to house. And it ended up on like a second floor roof somehow.
2: If a couch showed up at my house with a pair of eyes connected to it, I would genuinely burn it. Like, on my doorstep. That's not setting a foot inside of my house.
1: Well, and the best part is they're all from New Zealand, so they all have, like, Australian accents. And they're like, the sofa was moving and it saw me. And we're like, what are you even saying? Like, what's going on?
3: I thought the ending was horrible.
1: Yeah, it was.
4: Just didn't end?
3: Yeah, yes,

0: Because there was a certain point where I'm like, oh, this would be a perfect place to roll credits, call it a night.
1: Yeah.
0: And then they took it a step further and made, like, the normal chick, like, to become possessed. And then, like, Inspector Gravy was possessed.
1: Yeah, and then they started dating for some reason.
0: Yeah, no, it was weird.
1: Well, because, like, the spirits...
2: sounds awful.
0: It was.
1: I liked it. I thought it was funny.
0: He really liked it.
1: I think it was fun.
0: He's like, dude, I wish there was a second one. I'm like, I don't really care what happens.
1: Wait,
0: to
1: this
0: chick.
1: What's the movie we're going to watch next time? Like, the shark-born one?
0: We have Sharks of the Corn?
1: Yeah, Sharks of the Corn.
0: Sharks of the Corn, yeah.
1: That's what our next movie is going to be.
0: And then we also have a double feature night planned where we watch the Hungover Games and the Starving Games.
1: Yeah, that's true. Because
0: those are both, like, Hunger Games parodies.
2: Unfortunately, I've seen one of those.
1: That's
0: well,
1: okay.
0: You're going to see the other one, too. We talked about Bo Rat 2.
1: Oh, yeah, we did talk about that.
0: You know what Bo Rat is, Chase the Bag?
2: I do not know what Bo Rat is.
0: Oh, it's a good movie.
2: Like Bo Rat or like Borat?
1: Borat.
0: Like the
1: guy.
0: Like the movie.
1: He's just saying it weird.
2: All right.
0: I'm sorry.
2: Yes, I did. I have watched it. I was not really... sure what a Bo Rat was, but yeah, I watched the
0: Borat. Wait, how?
1: Borat?
0: Borat. Is that not what I said?
1: No, you said Bo Rat.
2: Yeah, you said Bo Rat. All right,
0: dude. Whatever. You understood. You understood.
2: I didn't.
1: Yeah, clearly.
0: Well, it was the effort that matters. But we're gonna try to watch the second one, because we think that might be tough.
2: You know what I was wanting to rewatch recently? That's also kind of a slop movie, but it's kind of peak. Free Birds.
0: Oh my gosh!
1: I don't think I've actually seen all of that. I've seen clips of it.
0: I watched it one time when I was like 12, and
2: Free
0: I haven't
2: Birds
0: seen
2: is so
0: it since.
2: Fire, but at least, yeah, from what I remember, when I was like 11, Free Birds was pretty good.
0: I remember it being like, I don't know, I just don't remember it really.
1: Dude, Chase the Bag. You know what else we did?
0: Oh, we? You mean Coda Red?
1: Yeah, he played all of Octodad.
2: Like the game.
0: Yeah.
2: That sounds awesome.
1: Yeah, it was.
2: I wanted to play that so bad when I was a kid.
1: Dude, we can do it again and you can play it.
2: I'll be the Octodad.
0: It only took like an hour and a half.
1: Yeah, it's really not a long
0: game. Like for
1: game.
0: The entire game.
1: So basically, for those of you who don't know, you're playing as an octopus who is a father of humans and as a human wife, and nobody knows that he's an octopus somehow.
0: Except the chef.
1: Yes, except for the chef, and the chef wants to kill him and eat him. So he has to, like, he's, like, just running errands with his family, and his wife wants to go to the aquarium for some reason, and the chef is there. So then the chef, like, tries to put him back with the fish and murder him, and he has to, like, stop it. And he's just, like, running errands with his family. That's kind of the whole game.
0: It was interesting.
2: I think that a game that the four of us probably combined could not beat, but it's, like, it's this old game where you're basically in like a fishbowl as a goldfish and you just like roll around like a hamster. But you have to like complete levels and stuff, and like there are certain parts where you have to like shoot out of the water like into another water source, and it takes you to like different stuff. But I don't know if the four of us would be able to like complete that at all. But especially like, you know, if we're gonna meet up and do it on like a Saturday or whatever. But
0: have you guys ever heard of Pico Park?
1: I've heard of it. I don't remember what it is, though.
0: So that is a game that I think we would probably ruin our friendships over.
1: Okay.
0: I've played it with my roommate and my other buddy before. And my roommate is like...
1: Oh, I have seen this
0: game. He's like the biggest saboteur ever.
1: Oh, no.
0: So like we'd finally get to the end of the level, and instead of crossing the finish line or going in the door, he'd just be like, ha, screw you. And he'd turn around, run into a spike, and make us redo the whole thing.
1: That's so messed up.
0: It was quite awful,
1: I feel
0: actually.
1: Like none of us would be that bad, but I feel like Chase the Bag would just be like going on side quests and not helping out.
0: He'd be like, yo, guys, what if we went up here instead?
2: That was actually one of my favorite aspects of... I don't know if you guys would have played it, but it's called It Takes Two.
1: Oh, I've played that.
0: That game is pretty fun.
2: It Takes
0: I hate
2: two,
0: it, though,
2: like,
0: sometimes.
2: Finding some of those like secret passages and stuff,
1: yeah.
2: It's insane. Like the way that you can speedrun that game is it's crazy. Like it took me like probably 5 hours or whatever when I played it. But like when people do the speedruns, it takes them like 3 minutes.
0: Yeah,
2: on the
0: I don't know how they do that. I played that game twice. Once with my buddy in high school, and it was like a school night. And we'd been playing it pretty consistently, and we were playing it the correct way. We weren't taking shortcuts. We were, like, just following the natural path. And one night, he's like, dude, we should just finish this tonight. I'm like, all right, cool. And I thought we were, like,

0: so close to the end. I'm like, we already did all the heavy hitters. Surely the ending is coming up. We were up until 3 a.m. and we got on at like 7 or 8.
1: Oh, man.
0: And it was like, I don't know how that game is so long.
1: Yeah. It's so fun, though. Me and MC Zilch played it in high school.
0: I don't know. I'm kind of traumatized from the elephant scene.
1: I don't remember that one.
0: Oh, you'll remember it if you see it, pal.
1: I probably will. Have you guys ever seen A Way Out?
0: Yeah, A Way Out's like a much better version of It Takes Two.
1: It's like, yeah. It's Dakota Red, have you seen this?
2: No, I have not.
1: It's basically like It Takes Two, where it's like you're just, it's a co-op multiplayer game, and you like play in the same story and stuff, but you're two guys escaping from prison. And you're like one of them is Italian, and you're just like, all right, we got to get out of here. And you're like hiding in laundry chutes, and then like you get out, and you got to like find your way home to your family and stuff. It's actually pretty cool.
3: On a side note real quick, by the way, going back to the speedrun thing for a second.
0: Yeah.
3: Subtle flex. Did you guys ever have like VR or play VR?
1: Yeah,
2: a little bit.
3: Do you guys know the game Super Hot?
1: Yes.
0: Yes.
3: Yeah. I held a record for one of the speedrun levels.
1: What?
3: In like a couple years.
1: That's so cool.
3: I think it was level 14, if you can look it up. I think it was level 14. Oh, he would know.
1: I'm glad that Jabba Hutt is still on the screen.
3: Yeah.
0: He builds character.
1: Also, still no trainees, by the way.
0: Yeah.
1: Just want to point that out.
0: Oh, is this level 14, like, speedrun?
3: The speedrun was on, like, the regular levels.
0: Or, like, does it need a VR? Is it, like, different?
3: No,
0: than...
3: you can just look up the level.
0: Cool.
3: You should be able to see through the...
0: We're going to listen to the audio.
1: Okay.
0: Hopefully it's...
3: clean?
0: Yeah, well... Okay, so... is this the level, Chase the Bag?
3: Yeah, this is the level.
0: Okay.
1: Is this you playing right now?
3: No, this is not me playing. I wish.
0: World record, it's Chase the Bag. Okay, low-key, I don't need audio. I forgot there's, like, no audio
1: it's
0: in
1: just
0: the game.
1: Like, swooshes.
0: Yeah, my brother got a VR and got this game, and I love it.
1: It's so fun.
0: Like, it is actually one of my favorite games in the world.
3: This actually might not be the level. But it's around here. You, like, go into a room. Actually, this might be the level. Yeah, because you get, like, trapped by a bunch of people, and then it puts you in, like, a room after this.
1: Bro, how could you not remember your world record?
3: Because when I was, like, that was when I was really young. Like, when the game first came out, I'm sure somebody absolutely annihilated my score. Like, but I think it was at least, like, a year or two after the release.
0: Dang.
1: This game came out, and we were, like, in elementary school, didn't it?
0: It came out a long time
1: ago. Yeah,
3: my brother had one. And the only two games he had on it were Super Hot and then, like, the roller coaster game where you can, like, just ride the roller coaster.
1: Dude, I played Beat Saber a lot.
0: Beat Saber's tough.
1: Beat Saber's so fun.
0: Like once you get it, but...
1: Yeah.
3: I'm not a huge fan. I think it's actually my least favorite out of all, like, the music games like that. Like, I would rather shred a fake guitar for Guitar Hero than ever play Beat Saber.
1: Oh, yeah.
0: To be fair, like, it's hard to beat Guitar Hero, though.
1: Yeah, Guitar Hero's just...
3: That's true.
1: You can't beat it.
3: Well, there was another one like Guitar Hero that I can't remember what it
1: Rock
3: was called.
1: Rock Band?
3: Yeah, Rock Band.
1: Yeah.
0: I never... See, I got a Lego Rock Band Wii game once.
1: What?
0: As a Christmas gift, and I was so excited. I'm like, this is the best of both worlds. It's Guitar Hero and Lego. And we went to like four different GameStop and none of them had the guitar for it.
1: Yeah.
0: Literally every single one was like, yeah, we don't have it anymore.
3: Yeah.
0: And so I just had this game that I was never able to play.
1: That's so sad.
0: it was pretty depressing.
1: Dude, bring it over. I have the guitar.
0: Dude, I don't think I even have that game anymore. I think we sold it because we're like, well, we'll never need it, I guess.
3: We got to hop on Fortnite Festival.
1: Oh, yeah. I'm down. That game is so fun.
0: What's Fortnite Festival?
3: So it's like you... Like, I mean, obviously you know the game Fortnite.
0: Well, of course.
3: So imagine that you scratched the entire game. And you were like, all right, so what if this wasn't a fighting game anymore? And you get put on a stage, and then you get put into a Guitar Hero type of, like, situation where, like, you have to play the notes to, like, correctly play the song.
0: Right.
3: But one of the best features is it has mic pickup.
0: Oh, no.
3: So it has the option for a singer. So I think that would be really funny for, like, the four of us
0: epic.
3: To do.
0: Nothing would make me happier than hearing Coda Red sing on
1: Ooh.
0: Fortnite Festival.
2: Oh, yeah.
3: Yeah, we gotta get you singing, like, something
1: Yeah, we can get that.
3: Too.
1: No, it's so fun. Did you see they just added the Better Call Saul characters to Fortnite?
0: Wait, is that real? Or is
1: yeah.
0: It, I've been seeing, like, the leaks, and I was like, there's no way it's real.
1: I'm pretty sure that's real.
0: I'm going to drop $100 on

0: Fortnite when I get home.
1: And they also drop, they're about to drop the Five Nights at Freddy's bundle.
0: Yeah, I don't care about that. I care
2: again.
0: I care about Breaking Bad.
1: That's fair. I used to.
2: Travis Scott. Like before it was removed from the game.
1: Why did it get removed?
2: Astroworld 2019.
1: Okay.
0: Yeah. Yeah.
2: Or maybe a little bit after that, whenever it was.
1: Yeah, whatever.
2: But
0: I mean, there were some unfortunate things that happened.
2: Some bad things happened there. So they decided not to do that again. But
0: interesting.
2: Yeah.
0: There's a lot of weird characters in Fortnite now.
2: There's
1: a lot of characters.
0: Yeah. It seems like go ahead.
2: Oh, my fault. I was gonna say last time I played against Peter Griffin, Goku, and then one of them had Patrick following him from SpongeBob.
0: Dude, that's crazy.
2: And I had no idea what was going on. I was
1: that's
2: just really
1: so
2: confused.
1: Awesome.
2: And they also made Peter look nothing like Peter in that game. He's just ripped.
1: Oh, yeah. He's like super buff.
0: Well, if they made him actual Peter, his hitbox would be huge.
1: I mean, it still is, isn't it?
2: I mean, the hitboxes are broken in Fortnite anyway.
0: They are. I have a Hank Hill hitbox. I have Hank Hill.
1: Uh-huh.
0: And anytime I do an emote where, like, I'm like drinking something. Besides the King of the Hill emote, they all just like pour down his neck.
1: That's so funny.
0: Like it's so bad. Like when he's drinking a big pie, he's just like, it's so dumb.
2: You know what doesn't make sense to me?
0: Huh?
2: It's kind of changing the topic, but like the pitch zone in baseball. I don't understand why that changes based off of like your height. Everyone should have the same hit zone.
0: Well. No, well, because if you have some guy that's, like, 7 feet tall, you don't want him swinging at something.
2: Sounds like he's in the wrong profession. Go play basketball.
0: I mean, that's...
2: 6'7"? He'd be a pitcher, more likely than
1: are pitchers known to be super tall?
2: It helps you get more velo.
0: Somewhat,
2: on the ball.
0: Yeah. Huh. I don't know. I've seen quite a few portly...
2: I'd say the average height for a pitcher right now is probably, like, 6'1", 6'2".
0: They're definitely taller, yeah. Okay. Oh my god, is that a trainee pulling up?
3: Wait, is it?
0: I pray.
1: Dude, it might be.
0: Oh my gosh. Yo, Chase.
1: Oh, it is.
0: Do you want to go get the door?
2: That is true.
0: Dude,
2: I can do that.
0: This is epic.
1: One of many, I presume.
0: No, it's going to be one of one.
1: No.
3: You gotta stay optimistic.
0: Yeah, you know what? I'm positive that there's only going to be one. No, I'm kidding. There's going to be three. By the end of the show, there will be three.
1: Maybe.
2: I'm pressing
1: welcome.
2: X for doubt right now.
0: Yeah. Welcome. Would you like to introduce yourself?
1: Yeah, you can steal my mic.
4: Hello again, ladies and gentlemen. This is Strainy Ezra Giacchino.
0: Epic.
1: Wow.
2: That's a lot more elegant than when I first started doing
0: you're
2: it.
0: Like, you're like, yo.
2: I was like, what's up? I'm Chase. I should have done something better now that I heard that, bro.
1: Dude, those were the days, you know. Back in the day when Chase was a trainee.
0: Yeah. Dude, it was always so funny, too, because after my show, he would just, like, hang out for, like, 30 minutes.
1: Yeah. Yeah.
0: Because I was lonely on my show.
1: Yeah, and that's what started this show.
0: That yeah, is true. Actually.
2: I probably wouldn't have been on this one without that. So,
0: and then and then we dragged Coda Red in.
3: Yeah.
1: Yeah, because he was always just hanging around.
0: Yeah. So. And we felt like he should be on it.
1: Yeah, I mean.
0: We need someone that's reasonable.
1: He's the reason that we talk about hot reasonable. Dogs so much.
0: Yeah, you're the reasonable one.
2: You are the reasonable
1: the
2: one.
1: The voice of reason.
2: Although right. The Glicks, that's
0: the
2: a
0: what?
2: That's
0: what
2: the Glicks like hot dogs.
0: Oh my gosh,
2: those are like a, you know.
1: Dude, that, wait, he has a hot dog update. Like,
0: do you have a hot dog update?
2: Hot dog
3: wait,
2: update.
3: Do I have
1: the
3: a
1: ones that you just the new ones?
3: Those were not good. Those were not good. Yeah. Like I've never like legitimately had bad hot dogs before. Until I bought these ones from Aldi's.
0: Really?
3: They were $1 a package. That might have been the bad part. Yeah. You know, my surplus of hot dogs were running low, so I ran to town, and I went to Aldi's, you know, figuring, you know, I might change it up from Walmart, right? Went to Aldi's, and I found these hot dogs. They were $1 a package. It came in a package of 12. And I'm like, you know, that's pretty good, right?
0: Yeah.
3: Can't really beat that. Then I brought them home. And I got him out, and I'm looking at this hot dog, and it's, like, speckled. Like it's got speckles all on it. And I was like, you know.
0: Like mold?
3: No. Like, it's just, like, dark speckles from whenever, like, they put it in the casing of the hot dog, right?
1: Oh.
3: And I was like, you know, I hope it tastes better. And so then, you know, I cooked it. And as soon as I put it on my griddle, I knew something was wrong. Because it's like, the sound of it cooking was different.

0: It just, it didn't sound like a hot dog.
1: Could you give us like an audio cue of like what's normal and what's not normal? Like, can you like do like the like?
0: So like a normal hot dog would be like, and just like kind of, you know, like over the course of time, yeah, just kind of fade out,
1: yeah,
0: right?
1: Yeah, yeah.
0: No, this thing, as soon as you put it on there, it was like, you know, like a really, really fatty burger on there. Just nothing but grease.
2: Oh, no.
0: It's popping and all this. Sounds like bacon on there. Oh, my I'm like, gosh. This is not good.
2: Oh, no.
0: You know, it, and then I took it like, it, I don't know, it cooked fine. Like it, like, you know, once it was officially done, it looked all right. And then I ate it and it tasted fine. And then about 8 hours later, I kind of, my stomach felt a little heavy.
2: Oh, no.
1: Yeah. Yikes.
0: So.
1: You may have gotten a little bit of food poisoning.
0: Yeah, I don't think I'm going to eat those again.
1: Yeah.
0: I'm going to go back to Walmart.
3: I'd be willing to try one.
1: Why does that not surprise me whatsoever?
3: I mean, you.
2: He wants the black speckled hot dogs.
3: I don't know. I'm intrigued by the specks now. Yeah. I kind of want to eat it.
2: All right, well, we know where to get them. So.
0: Yeah, they were like cheapest thing you get at all these, like dollar.
1: I mean, if they were like
3: we're
1: half,
3: we're doing a review actually. I'll bring them in next week, and I'm not even gonna give you guys the courtesy of grilling them. We're eating microwave.
1: Gosh, dude,
2: I'm down.
1: When we were at speed dating yesterday with the trainees, there was at least three or four of them that were like, oh, are you guys the hot dog talk show?
2: I literally had somebody walk up to me and ask that. And I was like, is that just how we're known now? Like,
3: it comes up every time, but I feel like it has to.
1: like at least a short segment on it.
3: Short segment.
1: We stopped the Joey Chestnut slander. Like, that's done
3: that
1: and
3: wasn't
1: over
3: even
1: with.
3: Slander.
1: No.
3: None have said we could
1: it was,
3: beat him.
1: It was
3: that
1: more
3: was
1: like
3: glazed.
1: Yeah.
3: Joey Chestnut.
2: Dude,
3: glazed.
2: I was there for a trainee audition. I don't remember who it was, but he said he could beat Joey Chestnut. He said he would take it.
3: All right.
1: We're not doing this again.
3: Well, I'm just thinking here, you know, there's two options. Set it for Aura or set it because he actually thinks that. And, you know, you got to hope that it's for the Aura because I look at people like Matt Stoney and like Joey Chestnut and like Badlands Chugs and like all those types of like eating challenges people. And I'm like, I get full eating like 10 McNuggets and a fry, bro.
2: I thought you were always talking about how much food you could eat in one sitting.
1: Only if it's from LaBelle.
3: You know, I've been having some issues.
2: Oh, okay.
3: Eating. Just dude. Like, not like bad issues. I just like.
2: You're just not in your prime.
3: Yeah, I haven't. For some reason, I've been eating food, and like when I've been eating it, like halfway through, I've been getting like super full.
1: Honestly, kind of same.
3: And I've just been like, it's kind of annoying. I look at myself and I've got like half a plate of food left, and I'm like,
1: it's like I don't want to force it either. I don't know. It's kind of tragic.
2: Well, you've been running a lot,
1: dude.
3: I did
1: it
3: put
1: sucks.
3: Down $25 worth of Taco Bell the other day.
2: Okay, $25 of Taco
1: tough.
2: Bell. Well, it depends
3: like
2: on what you
3: or
2: get.
3: Two ago, I got like two quesadillas.
2: Okay, well that's
3: tacos.
2: $15 right there.
3: Yeah. Like, well, I get one in a box.
2: Oh, okay.
3: And then I add chicken to it. And then I get a base chicken quesadilla on the side, usually.
1: Jeez.
3: Or another taco.
2: And you're over here talking about some, I can only eat 10 McNuggets, dude.
3: Right now.
1: To be fair, McNuggets are not that good. That's my opinion. The views expressed in this program are not those of Cayman or the University of Missouri System or the UM Board of Curators.
3: I would
2: now
3: like
2: we need
3: say,
2: to say
3: like,
2: that.
1: But they're not that good.
3: They are, I would say that they're reliable. I would never call, they're not my go-to, but like if I go to McDonald's, I'm going to be like, eh, the nuggets will be fine.
1: See,
3: bro.
1: But I'm a huge fan of the Wendy's ones.
3: You lost me.
1: What?
3: You lost me. I lost you, kind of. It's my own fault.
1: Dude, I was going to say, those ones are arguably.
3: I told you guys about when I went to Wendy's and got, like, the 40 saucy nugs, right?
2: No.
1: No.
3: Oh, I didn't tell y'all that?
2: No.
1: Let's hear this.
3: All right, so it's like
1: back
3: fresh,
1: to the food
3: it's like
1: talk
3: freshman
1: show.
3: Year when I get here. And all my buddies that I had met, like, were super into Wendy's because they're, like, cheap or whatever. And I was like, bro, I hate Wendy's. I'm not ever going to go there. So we go to Wendy's, and, like, bro, I started getting it on, like, my regular, and I was like, I gotta be done with the Wendy's, bro. So I went into Wendy's, and I was like, all right, let me just get something, like, absolutely diabolical so I don't want Wendy's for a while.

0: So I got 40 garlic parm saucy nugs.
1: Oh my God.
2: And, wow.
0: And ate all of them within like 10 minutes.
2: Dude.
0: And I was like, I actually got put down. I know how Coda Red felt after the hot dog. Like, I was sitting in my room clutching my stomach like, oh.
1: Dude, that's devious. I've never like done a how many nuggets can I eat, but I have done like how fast I could hose. Like,
0: you ever went to B-Dubs?
1: No, I've gone to B-Dubs, but it wasn't like, did they have all you can eat?
0: They had like the unlimited,
1: but isn't it like
2: the BOGO?
1: Isn't it like they bring out like six at a time though? If you do the bottomless or whatever,
0: yeah, you get six at a time. But
1: yeah,
0: you can also get,
1: but
0: like
1: that
0: a
1: fills
0: ton.
1: You up faster. I'm thinking like I sit down, I have 10 minutes. How many can I eat?
2: That's true.
0: Wings.
1: Yeah, I don't know.
0: Let's test that on a Thursday. BOGO.
1: No.
2: Yeah,
1: no.
2: Let's do it.
1: It's gonna ruin B-Dubs for me.
0: How will it ruin B-Dubs for
2: me? Just get a flavor you don't normally eat.
0: See, the problem with the Wendy's wasn't the nuggets. It was the taste of the Wendy's itself. With B-Dubs, you wouldn't have that problem.
1: Dude, I feel like
0: you've got more variety.
1: I feel like anything with garlic, though, like you need to have that in moderation. Like a lot of garlic, I immediately think, yes, that would make my stomach hurt.
2: Yeah, absolutely.
0: Yeah, that's true. I probably could have scared off a vampire for like a week. Like,
1: there was no amount of toothpaste that could have helped you.
0: Yeah.
2: Oh man. Dude, my stomach would have hurt after that so bad.
1: Nah, seriously.
2: Like, that's rough. That's rough.
1: Are you guys following baseball at all?
2: No.
0: I've been following football more.
2: Really. Yeah, I've been following football too.
3: The KMNR Fantasy League.
2: Yeah. Did you see my Slack post yesterday?
0: I did see that. Yeah.
2: Dude. I drafted
0: your
2: everybody.
0: Picks for announcers were perfect.
2: Yeah.
0: I think those were the two best fitting.
2: Absolutely.
1: Yeah, and same with wide receiver one, right? Right?
2: Right, guys?
1: Right?
0: Yeah. The one that I did not agree with, though.
2: Okay.
0: I will say this. You know, Bob the Builder. I think he's more of a coach than a quarterback.
2: Yeah, that's the thing. I just thought of him, you know, he's like the game manager. And
0: that's
2: so that's
0: true.
2: Why I did it, you know?
0: That's true.
2: I feel like he could be the quarterback.
0: It's true.
1: Valid.
2: But also I could see the criticism.
1: I think if you swap him,
0: I think it's hard
1: if you swap him
0: and
1: Craig the younger.
0: Yeah, I think it's hard between
2: that's
0: those
2: true.
0: Two. I think those are both, you know, coach forward players.
1: Yeah.
2: Yeah.
1: You just need coach and assistant coach, and then you just need to find a new QB1.
2: But he's our station manager, like, you know.
1: Yeah, manager. Not station player.
2: He's a GM.
1: Nah, overall, I thought that was really funny. I saw that the other day. It made me cackle. You know?
2: I like, my favorite is that the kicker is Goop. That's my favorite one.
1: I like how there's like people in like the thread too that are like, yo, can we get like a water boy too?
2: Yeah. The water boy was a good one. That one was from Dr. Worm. He suggested the water boy.
1: Yeah, that's funny. And then I like how Brad the Brave was like, can I be the equipment manager? Got to get these fine players right.
2: Yeah, that was a good one.
1: Dude,
0: who are we playing, though? That's the real question. Dude, I want to know, like, you get a choice right
1: where's
0: now.
1: The evil e-board?
2: Dude, we're playing KCOU.
1: Who's that?
2: That's Mizzou's radio station.
1: Oh, yeah. Get him out of here.
0: I was going to say, like, are we allowed to talk about that? Like,
1: nah.
0: If we were to say on campus who we would want a football match against?
1: I think if we did football anything against Mizzou, we would probably lose.
2: Probably.
1: There's
2: Wait,
1: a slight
2: so can we,
1: chance.
2: Is Cam and I playing flag football?
1: I haven't signed us up yet, but we're definitely.
0: I
1: want to
0: see that exact line.
3: I'd do flag football.
2: I will do flag
1: actually,
2: football. Yes.
3: I'd actually do flag football. All right,
1: cool.
2: As long as it's not this week, I'll do it.
1: Dude, this guy in this week. What is so important this
2: well,
1: week?
2: Well, I was going to have three exams, but now I only have two.
1: Yeah, so it sounds like you have so much.
2: But then time. I have one on Monday.
1: I have two exams. I have one to do by tonight.

0: fancy stuff.
1: No.
0: I'm just trying to graduate.
1: Yeah, I just want my bachelor's, bro.
0: Yeah, I'm going to get that degree. I'm going to be like, oh, yeah.
1: Oh, yeah.
0: And it's going to be epic.
2: I didn't know you were taking a trainee this semester.
0: Yeah, I really want to expand my family as much
2: as I... you turned to dust before then.
0: Come on, man. I'm old. I'm not that old. I'm only 22.
1: Dude, one of the trainees called me old yesterday.
0: Actually?
1: Yeah.
2: Hey, if the shoe fits.
1: You're like three days older than me. Yeah.
0: I mean, like, we're all kind of old, guys.
2: That's true.
1: Do you think we're old?
3: Yes.
0: What?
3: Yo. We had to pause for dramatic effect.
0: Yo, can we kick the trainees out?
1: Yeah, can we kick all of them out?
2: Yeah, if you don't agree the with one, the show,
1: you speak for all of the trainees.
3: But it's aging like a fine wine, you know?
0: Ooh.
2: Let's see.
3: It's not as bad.
2: The word is aging like fine wine.
3: Yeah. It comes down, you have to age with grace. You don't fight it, you go with the flow.
0: Yeah.
3: And only get better over time if you do. If you fight it, though, then no promises. But I believe in you guys.
0: We're kind of fighting it right now.
2: Are we?
0: We were like, guys, we're not old. We're not. Stop.
1: Hey, that's okay. But you know what? After this semester, you're graduating, and then what's the word? We'll be no more.
0: What are you guys going to call it?
1: I don't know. It won't be the same, though.
0: You could be like, welcome to what's, and then pass it to the next guy.
2: Are you not doing it?
0: Dude, I'm going to be gone next
1: semester. He's graduating in December.
2: Phone in.
0: You just
1: get him on a Discord call.
0: Yo, get the patch through.
2: We'll get you like a, what's Plankton's wife's name?
0: Karen.
2: Yeah, we'll get you one of those robots. Plankton. You could just wheel around the station all day.
0: It's just my face.
2: Yeah, it's just you.
0: I have like a little RC controller at work that I'm driving around.
2: Wait, that'll actually be tough. When you leave, I'll find like a really inexpensive used Roomba and then just tape your face onto it and put it around the station. Dude,
0: I would want nothing less than that.
1: That's your legacy forever.
0: I'm the Roomba.
1: That's like in like 5 years, you would come back and somebody would be like, dude, are you the Roomba guy?
0: Dude, I hope I leave that legacy behind. Gosh, dude. I mean, I'm on the Hopper shirt out there.
1: Oh, yeah?
0: But nobody's going to know who that is.
1: No.
0: They need a face. Maybe I just crudely paste it over the KM and our Jesus. I would never. I would never do such a thing.
1: No.
0: But yeah, I don't know. It's kind of crazy. I'm like...
1: Yeah, you're definitely
0: me and MC Kurt both graduate this semester.
1: Wait, really?
0: So if neither of us get a trainee, our family lineage dies.
1: Wait, MC Kurt is that old?
0: Yeah.
1: What?
0: Yeah.
1: That's crazy.
0: I know.
1: I thought he was like the same age as me.
0: No, dude. Everyone is old as heck in the station.
1: Yeah.
0: That's why we needed trainees, because we're all like basically on our deathbed.
1: Okay, I don't know who's we. I still got another 2 years.
4: Yeah, so do I. I mean,
0: well, you guys are like 20, 21, so like you're getting there.
1: All right, man.
0: You know, it's only downhill from there.
1: Well, you're 22, so I guess, yeah.
0: The only thing you have to look forward to after turning 21 is being able to rent a car.
1: I don't really need to do that.
4: Which is yet. What, 25?
0: I think so. Yeah. And then after that, there's literally nothing besides retirement.
1: Wait, yeah, once you turn 65, you get like health benefits and stuff.
0: Oh, excellent. Yeah. I only have to wait another 43 years. That's epic, guys.
1: That's what adulthood is, you know?
2: We got to create something that you can only do at like 30.
0: Yeah.
2: Like
1: 34. It's like, yeah, you finally at 34.
0: You can do this. Like, I don't know.
1: Who knows?
0: I don't even know what it would be. Like, there's nothing more that I really need to be able to do.
2: I don't know. Maybe, like, once you get to a certain age, they just, like, don't care about, like, restrictions for stuff anymore. They're like, oh, you're 70? Yeah, you can buy, like, 30 handles of vodka at the Walmart.
0: Oh, my God.
1: Once you get to 120, you can start buying nuclear weapons.
0: 120?
1: Yeah. Dude, that, if you live that long,
2: right,
1: like...
2: I was, like, 126, I
1: is
2: think.
1: Is he really?
2: Yeah.
0: There's no way that's real.
1: What?
2: It's new. The old person just passed away.
0: It's new?
2: Yeah, like, the person is new. The other one who was
0: the person's new. They just birthed.
1: What?
2: Did you guys know that technically, you know, we were all the youngest people alive at one point? Oh. So you guys should be proud of that.
0: Nah, dude. So, oldest living person and woman is 117.
2: 117?
0: Oh, wait. Oldest person ever... was 122 and 164 days.
1: Guys, we have...
0: That's insane. Like,
1: we have some proposed age milestones here from the trainee. So there's a lot of them, so I'm not going to read all of them, but I'll highlight some of the good ones.
0: Yeah.
1: So at age 32, you can rent a

0: senator's car. I don't know what that really... I don't know if you're, like, stealing it from the senator or, like,
1: no,
0: what.
1: No, I think that means, like, one of the cars that, like, you can drive when you're, like, part of, like, your state senate. You know what I mean? Like, there are some in Rolla where it's, like, state senator or whatever, and they have, like, a special license plate and stuff. So
0: maybe this
1: like
0: is
1: that.
0: Real. Maybe that's not a fake one. Because there's definitely some fake ones. Like, at 40, you can rent a flying car.
2: That'd be... I mean, shoot, bro. By the time we're 40, they're... won't be flying cars still, yeah, but no. We might have self-driving cars.
0: Some like, of these are like,
1: well, actually, we could have flying cars by 2040.
0: Dude, on at age 68, you can see a skip ads button on live TV, like instead of watching commercials.
2: Ooh, that's worth.
1: That would actually so be like, it. I would give up some of my years to just have that as an option. Because like,
2: you would save years.
1: Yeah, you would.
2: You know,
1: save
0: that's
1: years.
0: True. That's true, dude. At age 80, you're eligible for mega care.
2: Mega care.
1: I
0: don't know what
1: that
0: is.
1: Sounds like, do I just get to go play golf all the time?
2: That's called retirement.
0: At age 118, you can vote 100 times.
2: At that point, whoever becomes president doesn't even affect me. It's like, ah, bro, I got like 10 more years, four more.
0: So there's also like this weird like thread throughout here. So at age 45, you learn about the God Empress. And then at age 55, you can vote for the God Empress.
2: Okay.
0: And then...
1: So it's like unlocking like a DLC.
0: Yeah. there was another one too. Oh, at 105, you get a birthday card from the God Empress.
1: When we hit 25, do you think Killer Sofa shows up at our houses?
2: Please, no.
3: Milestones courtesy of XKCD, one of my favorite webcomics.
2: Oh, that was like actually
3: real. I'm not creative.
2: I thought you were just making those in the corner. I was like, dang, dude, we started talking about those like 5 minutes
1: yeah,
2: ago. I was like, that's a pretty extensive list.
0: Yeah, there was plenty yeah, more that I didn't read.
2: Yeah, we should probably hit programming.
0: But... Oh, I forgot about programming. Can we just not do programming?
2: I mean,
4: we got to do programming.
2: Oh, dang. We have Burn Note.
0: Programming director over here, by the way.
2: Gosh, dude, this guy like actually wants to be successful as a radio station. I guess I do, too.
4: I
2: want to
4: keep our license.
0: Listen, we don't have to do it every hour, do we?
4: Yeah.
2: I want to keep
0: really?
2: Our license.
4: Yeah, we have to do... like one piece of programming an hour.
2: Hey, check this. It's going to be real funny when I cut him off mid-sentence. Back with Bird Note.
5: This is Bird Note. And here's a sound that might jar you awake one of these spring mornings. Members of the Woodpecker Percussion Band often choose early morning hours to wail away on metal roofs or gutters. Woodpeckers announce their territory and attract mates by pounding on hollow surfaces with their bills. The drum may be a stovepipe, a trash can, or even a car hood, or a hollow tree. That's the sound of a northern flicker, a brownish woodpecker, larger than a robin, smaller than a crow, with a black crescent bib and spotted belly, and shafts of color on its wings that flicker when it flies. Drilling holes in tree trunks calls for some specialized tools, and the northern flicker has them. Big claws, for example, with two toes pointing forward and two backward, and a stiff tail to provide a third point of contact with the tree. If it sounds like a steel band has moved in, try to be patient. As spring moves along, the woodpecker will find a mate and lose interest in hammering on your house. The birds will settle into a hollow tree to produce more woodpeckers. Learn more on our website, birdnote.org. I'm Mary McCann.
2: All right, we're back. We're ready to give you some news and weather. We're going to hit you with some news first, because I said so. So, we're going to hear about how Vietnam swiftly protects forests containing the last of the world's most endangered monkey. Some of the best forest and mountain scenery Vietnam has to offer will now include a special conservation reserve to protect one of the world's most endangered primates. Around 7,500 acres of karst limestone escarpment and pristine forests are set to make up the Kim Bang Delacour Langer Habitat Conservation Area. What a name.
0: Wow.
2: Named after the French biologist who first identified

0: Delacour's languor hangs by a thread, perhaps with just 17 populations totaling a little more or a little less than 250 individuals. Several national parks spread across the area of North Vietnam where the animal lives, but the two do not always overlap. Authorities in the province are taking this extra step to try and make room for Delacour's languor, now facing its most desperate hour. Vietnam's DTI News reports that the reserve covers a total area of 3,182 hectares across the wards of Lai Thong Khit, Tam Chuk, and Nguyen Yi. I'm really trying here, guys. 4,400 acres of the reserve will be strictly guarded for the species protection, while an additional 3,500 acres have been singled out specifically for ecological restoration. Beyond these limits, there's no suitable habitat or land use laws that would allow for a buffer zone around the reserve that would otherwise be benefiting of a culturally endangered monkey. All right, enough of the news. Who's ready for some weather? Me personally, I... Dude, I'm sorry. Yeah, your mic is off. It serves you right, buddy. This is my favorite segment ever. And, yo, is this... Yeah, this is on. All right. Welcome to Weather with the Wave, the first of the semester. 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Humidity sitting around 30%. Wind speed southeast at 5 miles per hour. Heat index of 79. Tonight we have a low of 58 with clear skies. Tomorrow, high of 83 and a low of 66, with part cloudy at the nighttime. Wednesday, high of 87, a little toasty, mostly sunny. And then Wednesday night, a low of 71. Thursday, high of 81 with showers likely and low of 63. Friday, we're looking at a high of 70 and a low of 56 with some possible showers. That is your news. That is your weather. I'm MD Wave. Guys, was that tough or not? Nah? Oh, I guess I should probably, let me give you your mics back.
1: Yeah, Chase the Bag just walked out.
0: Yeah, was that tough or nah?
1: That was very tough.
2: Pretty tough.
1: Is that like your recurring bit?
0: Yeah, well, back whenever programming wasn't random, like, I low-key ate up weather. Like, every week I'd be like, let's go!
1: Yeah, my first semester as a DJ, I had news and weather. I had, like, two shows at 8 p.m. back-to-back, like, 2 days in a row, and I would do the same program. I would do Science in the Sea and news and weather both of those days.
0: So you would thank Holly quite a bit.
1: I would, yes.
0: That's pretty epic. See, I just, I don't know, I really, really like weather. I think it's my favorite programming.
1: I mean, when you make it as cool as that, I can see why.
0: It's the same thing every
3: that
0: time, too.
3: That's the coolest programming I've ever heard in my life.
0: Is that real?
3: Yeah. I was, you know, using the bathroom, listening to you talk. Well, actually, that sounds really weird. Actually, don't think about that.
0: I'll forget about it.
1: Okay.
3: Something that reminded me from the excerpt you just read from the news.
0: Yeah.
3: I don't know if you guys have seen this stuff on TikTok or Reels or whatever you're on about the guy who was supposed to fight the chimpanzee.
1: What?
3: The idiot. Okay. See, we got one.
1: Here, you can.
3: So
0: there was a guy that was supposed to fight the chimpanzee.
3: Yeah, he was supposed to fight a chimpanzee. It's definitely like a crypto Bitcoin scam. Like he removed the website and stuff. So it was like a live countdown from when they were gonna fight.
0: Okay.
3: But like, yeah, it's did you have anything you wanted to say about it or?
4: They're definitely gonna take like a ton of bets then just pull the rug, I'm not gonna lie.
0: Do you want to introduce yourself?
4: Oh. I'm Max Alaba. I'm a trainee.
0: Woo!
1: Max in the house.
3: So basically this sparked this big debate online about like whether someone could win against a chimpanzee, you know, as a human. And so I started looking at these stories because I was like, there's no way someone's gonna win against a chimpanzee. Like,
0: right.
3: They're just like, they've got like those sharp teeth that are like, you know, like 2 inches long.
0: Oh,
3: like,
0: yeah, they're like sabers.
3: One bite,
1: they're scrappy.
3: Like, I just didn't really understand like how like violent some of the like chimpanzees are. So there was like this it reminded me when you said the like restoration or whatever, like the home for him. There was one that somewhere, I can't remember where it was, but this dude and his friends were like driving up to it, and these chimpanzees, there was like 11 of them, just like super mistreated, like abused,
0: yeah.
3: Like super hungry, and they break out of the facility as this guy and his friends are like

0: driving up the mountain,
1: and
0: they describe it as seeing a blur coming at them. And then they said that in the middle of the road, they looked up, 6'3", 300 pounds.
2: What?
1: Chimpanzees are that big?
0: I didn't know they get that big, but like, there were pictures. The guy who got attacked, his name is Gary. So you might be able to look that up. Like,
3: Gary
0: chimpanzee. I think they were lying about how big it was, but that thing could have been juiced, bro. I don't know. But like,
1: it was on roids.
0: Yeah, dude. And this, so basically going back to like, I didn't realize how little of a fight it would be. They were describing where this chimpanzee attacks one of the guys that he was in in the car with, rips him out of the car. And, like, Gary, the guy who, like, is telling all this, is, like, grabbing the guy by his legs to, like, keep him in the car. And the chimpanzee bit down a singular time, and his entire hand from his thumb to his palm got, like, bit off instantly. Like, no tendons, no nothing left. Like, just clean off.
1: That's insane.
0: And I was like, I did not realize the bite force was, like,
1: that insane.
0: No,
4: they're very strong. In other news,
0: you can break your...
4: they have a movie about it.
1: Yeah, I just saw that.
4: Yeah, it's called like I Survived Mary, or what's it called?
0: Maggie
4: Gary Barbara. Yeah, it's a documentary about the whole thing. A 270-pound charging chimpanzee. You were close with your guess of 11. There was 35 that escaped.
0: 35?
4: Yeah.
0: Oh my god.
4: What? Yeah, so that's kind of crazy.
0: Yeah, but
4: she survives a shotgun to the head.
1: What
0: do you think is crazier, the shotgun to the head or the one that I was telling you about where the girl falls out of the plane?
4: The plane is still crazy. I mean, I don't know,
1: man. Both of those are insane.
4: Like, they're both extremely improbable.
5: Take a shotgun. Eat
4: that. In other news,
1: I almost just called you Trainee Chase.
4: Dude,
1: I'm sorry.
4: That's crazy. You mean
1: Chase the bag?
4: Yeah.
1: That's messed up. I'm sorry.
0: Yeah. Yo, I mean, just because you're my trainer, you know, like, I can't get constantly low bro'd.
4: Yeah.
1: Dude, that happened to, what's his DJ name? I can't remember. He's literally my roommate. We were at IHOP yesterday, and he got, like, the waitress came up and was like, here, I'll take that from you, buddy. And he was, like, so upset.
3: Are you talking about the Lorax?
1: No, not the Lorax.
0: The Apostle?
1: The Apostle.
4: Oh, Jester Juice is all good. Never mind. Yep. I messed it up.
1: Yeah, it was the Apostle.
4: Whoops.
1: He got buddied at IHOP.
0: He got buddied?
1: Yeah.
0: I'm going to have to call him buddy later.
1: He'll get really mad at you.
0: Thanks, bud.
4: Have you guys seen the new mail cars around Rolla?
3: Yes, I have seen them.
4: I can't help but think that it looks exactly like the flying car from Cloudy with a Chance of Meatballs.
1: Wait, what? I've not seen these cars.
4: You haven't? All right. Let's, like, this is a mail car that is, like, driving through Rolla.
1: What?
4: Yes, I'm so serious. That's, like, an actual
1: vehicle. I just saw
4: a
1: mail truck yesterday, and it was normal.
4: There's some that are still normal, but there's these other, like, little snub-nose-looking ones.
1: What in the world?
4: Like, legitimately, I don't know why they switched, but it's genuinely the exact same as, like, if you've ever seen Cloudy with a Chance of Meatballs, it looks exactly like their little flying car. I just wanted to point that out. I was really hoping you guys were like, oh my god, like, yeah, I've seen him. Shout out Coda Red.
1: Coda Red doesn't even live in the city.
3: Well, no, I don't live in town, but in town, I've seen around Joplin, too. I mean, Joplin's had him for a couple, I'd say almost a year at this point.
4: They're crazy looking.
3: Yeah. Well,
4: do they do that?
3: Well, from what I understand is, so the LLV, which is the previous generation of mail vehicle, has been in service since like the early 80s, right? And they're super unreliable. Like the 2.4 liter inline four that's in them is super unreliable. You can't walk in them, and most of them don't have a seat either. So
4: yikes!
3: Yeah, it was time for them to get new vehicles. So whenever they put out these bids, and I believe it's Ford that won the contract with this and came up with this design. You know, they all have AC. They're all wheel drive. Some of them are EVs and hybrids.
4: Oh,
3: which works good for in town.
4: Yeah.
3: The big plus why they look so goofy and so tall is so that people can actually walk in them and not have to bend over to just even get through the vehicle.
4: Makes sense.
3: Right? Yeah. So, I mean, I haven't been in any of them, but from what I understand, they're quite a bit better.
4: Were you in an old
3: mail truck? I've been in old mail vehicles before.
1: Why do you know so much about them?
3: I just
4: it's one of his secret passions.
3: I enjoy. It's because, like, okay, so the LLV

0: That's actually Grumman won the contract for those. Basically, what they did is they took like Chevy S10s, took the frame off of those, and put an aluminum skin around them.
1: Mm.
0: And so underneath that aluminum skin, it's just an S10. And you know, in high school, I had a bunch of buddies that drove S10s and stuff like that. So we made the joke that they were just driving around in mail vehicles. But yeah, no, I mean, I've always thought they were super cool. And like I look at government surplus auctions, waiting to buy them and stuff like that. But people want, they sell for crazy money on these auctions.
2: Actually?
0: Yeah.
3: Okay. Is this a pickup for fun, or like, is this about to be another hot dog shack? Like, are you going to rotate one town, one out in the country?
0: I don't know. I mean, this, I think it'd be fun to have a little mail vehicle, you know? I mean,
3: a Cayman R mail truck would be kind
1: of
3: tough.
1: Dude, yeah. Wait. So we are running out of time, but Chase the Bag, you missed our conversation about our Civil War reenactment last week. Dakota Red was looking into Civil War reenactments and like...
3: Like going to one? Or
0: yeah, like
3: yeah.
0: Getting involved yes. with yes.
1: And they're like,
3: I would low-key be so down.
1: That's what I'm
3: I just
1: saying.
3: I just want to like... Actually, no, I'd probably be too lazy. I was going to say, I want to, like, actually do something, but I lied. I'd probably just pretend to get shot and then just lay there. I can't front.
2: All right. Unfortunately, we are out of time, but hopefully you guys enjoyed this episode of...
1: What's
0: the...
3: Word.
2: Mm. Dang, that was tough. All right, stay tuned for Coda Red's solo show. We'll catch y'all next week. Peace.

0: 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The time is currently 6:02 p.m. and you're listening to the show Kicking Rocks with Coda Red. This week here, we just kind of got some music thrown in a playlist here. Once again, kind of last second, threw it together during the last show. I am joined by a couple other people in here. Do you guys care to introduce yourselves at all? Yeah, here, here we go. Mic should be on.
1: Hello again, ladies and gentlemen. This is still trainee Ezra Giacchino.
2: And trainee Max Alibar, once again.
0: Well, sweet. I mean, honestly, I think this is the first time I've ever had people in my show. So, I mean, it's not really going to change anything for the content I do on here. But, you know, it's good to know people are listening. But anyways, moving on here. We've got, right off the bat here, I'm going to play play a song off of The Last Waltz. Here is Caravan by Van Morrison featuring the band. So keep it tuned here at KMNR.

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You're currently listening to the show Kickin' Rocks with Coda Red. The last two songs you just heard were Caravan with Van Morrison featuring the band. And then that very last song you just heard was Spirit in the Night by Bruce Springsteen. We got some more music here coming up. Next song here is Back Where It All Begins by the Allman Brothers. So keep it tuned.

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You're listening to KMNR 89.7 FM, broadcasting out of Rolla, Missouri. This is the show Kicking Rocks with Coda Red. The last couple songs you heard there were Back Where It All Begins by the Allman Brothers, Wild Night by Van Morrison, and then Kitty's Back by Bruce Springsteen and the E Street Band. I'm going to do some programming here real quick. For this hour here, we've got some concert news. So starting it right off here, we've got on Tuesday, that would be tomorrow, September 29th, In Kansas City, Missouri, we've got They Might Be Giants playing the Truman KC. Doors open at 8 p.m. And then in Columbia, Missouri, we've got Jason Scott and the High Heat playing at the Rose Music Hall. Doors open at 7:30 p.m. Then on Wednesday, September 30th, we've got TLC playing the Starlight Theater in Kansas City, Missouri. Doors open at 7:30 p.m. We also have Foster to the People playing the St. Louis Music Park at Maryland Heights, Missouri. Doors open at 8 p.m. Then on Thursday, October 1st, we've got Stained playing the Thunder Ridge Nature Arena in Ridgedale, Missouri. Doors open at 6 p.m. Then we also have Pecos and the Rooftops playing the Blue Note in Columbia, Missouri at 8 p.m. Then on this Friday, October the 2nd, in Kansas City, Missouri, we have the Temptations playing at the Star Pavilion at Ameristar Casino Hotel in Kansas City. Doors open at 8:30 p.m. Then we also have AJJ playing the Duck Room at Blueberry Hill in St. Louis, Missouri. Doors open at 8 p.m. Then on this Saturday, October the 3rd, in Riverside, Missouri, we have Five Finger Death Punch playing at the Morton Amphitheater in Riverside, Missouri. Doors open at 6:45. Then also in St. Charles, Missouri, we have Sebastian Bach playing at the Family Arena. Doors open at 7 p.m. Then on Sunday, October 4th, we have Malcolm Todd playing the St. Louis Music Park in St. Louis, Missouri. Doors open at 8 p.m. We also have J.J. Gray and Mofro playing at the Tom by J-Mo in St. Louis, Missouri. Doors open at 8 p.m. Then on Monday, October 5th, we have Melissa Manchester playing the City Winery in St. Louis, Missouri. Doors open at 7:30 p.m. And then we also have Dublin's Irish Tenor playing at the King's Castle Theater in Branson, Missouri. Doors open at 2 p.m. And then some big shows coming here to the area. In Riverside, Missouri, on September 5th, which actually that's passed. That one needs to be taken off of here. Moving on to the next one here. The next current one is October 6th in St. Louis, Missouri at the Enterprise Center. We have Sturgill Simpson / Johnny Blue Skies. Doors open at 8 p.m. Then that same night, October 6th in Kansas City, Missouri at the T-Mobile Center, we have Digicat. Doors open at 7:30 p.m. And then at the Enterprise Center on October 12th in St. Louis, Missouri, we have Rod Wave. Doors open at 8 p.m. We've got a little bit of news and weather here coming up next, but in the meantime, we're going to continue on with music. Got some Tom Petty here on the way with Something in the Air, so keep it tuned.

This is Coda Red with the show Kickin' Rocks. The last two songs you just heard were Something in the Air by Tom Petty and the Heartbreakers, and then Ophelia by the band. Just as I promised at our last break, I've got some news and weather. We're going to start off here with the weather. Here in Rolla right now, the temperature is 78 degrees. The high is 78 with a low of 58. Looking forward to tomorrow. Tomorrow we've got a high of 82, sunny, highs in the mid-80s, winds out of the south, 5 to 10 miles an hour. And then towards tomorrow night, we have a low of 67 degrees, partly cloudy, lows in the mid-60s, southeast winds, 5 to 10 miles an hour. As for news, I found an article here that kind of interested me. I've spent a lot of time in northern Minnesota, northern Wisconsin, and it says here, I found this article that says, 165-mile bike trail through Minnesota finally completed after 30 years, one of the longest in America. And says here, after more than 30 years of planning and construction and fundraising, a paved bike trail ambling through 165 miles of Minnesota beauty has officially been completed and now becomes one of the longest paved cycling trails in America. From the Mississippi River to the wilderness of the Boundary Waters, the Mesabi Trail winds through most of the most scenic parts of the state along the Iron Range and its historic iron mines that fueled the U.S. during World War II and supplied the American steel industry, especially the Mesabi Range, for which the trail is named for. And it says also here, a unique state agency, the Department of Iron Range Resources and Rehabilitation, helped fund the trail. It uses profit from the mines to enrich the community, but the project rallied partners from across the board. And from all the pictures I'm seeing on here, it looks like a quite lovely experience. I still think that the North Shore of Minnesota is probably the most beautiful parts of America here, especially in the lower 48. But, yeah. Moving on here, we've got some more music to finish out the hour. The next song here is Take the Highway by the Marshall Tucker Band. And then after that, we've got some more Tom Petty on the way. But I'll be back before that.

0: 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You're listening to KMNR 89.7 FM, broadcasting out of Rolla, Missouri. This is the show Kickin' Rocks with Coda Red. That last song you just heard there was Take the Highway by the Marshall Tucker Band. And just as I promised, I said I was going to come back here before I announced my last song, and that is 100% the case. Just a quick thanks. I'd like to thank all the trainees that came out here today. Here, let me turn on the mics. There you go. They should be on.
1: Hello.
0: Yeah, I just like to thank you guys for coming out. I mean, I've never had trainees. Well, other than my trainee that I had last semester, Mountain Krug, I've never actually had trainees come out and set up my show. So it's cool. Yeah,
1: it's awesome.
0: Yeah, no. But did you guys enjoy the show so far?
2: Yeah,
1: it was nice.
0: Okay, nice.
2: Good experience.
0: Yeah, but
2: happy to sit on it. Blah, English.
0: So with that, that brings us here to the end of the show. I've got one more song here, and it's going to be a little bit of Tom Petty, like I had said before. Here is Love is a Long Road by Tom Petty. Thank you very much for listening.